0: Well, okay, well, I'll just have to jump right into it. We'll get to those PSAs later. This is me, Jeb Gradowski, your host, as always, here in CJSF 9.FM. I already told you where I am and what's going on. This is The Art Show, and at least I can get some music behind me. Hang tight, let's see. It's raining outside. Let's see if this gives us an interesting spance for it. What do we get? Okay. Oh, yeah. This is the mood.
1: I'm going to...
0: What's up?
1: Probably grab the camera to show the barbecue.
0: Okay, yeah, go for it.
1: Are you having fun with...
0: Oh, I'm... They're just talking about dogs. Oh? For some reason.
1: Okay. How is that?
0: I don't know. For those who don't know, Charlotte streams to China. She's just going to grab the microphone here so you'll hear some popcorn. There you go.
1: Right.
0: And this one guy's posting a lot of black Labrador.
1: That's really funny. Welcome back.
0: Yeah, we'll be back. All right. We'll see China later. They're going to go see what's going on at our barbecue here on this lovely day here on the hill. A little bit of rain. That's just what we asked for. It's all right. I'm down with the rain. Not to sound like an old man, but we needed this. All right, it's weird. I can watch them go outside here on the on the iPad that Charlotte left in here.
2: Charlotte, can you get the door, please?
0: Yeah, we're pretty laissez-faire radio station. I'm just gonna get the door real quick.
3: Oh, it's all good.
0: We keep it casual here. Anyways. Yeah, so if you're new to the program, we're going to do our best to talk about concerts happening in around this fine, fun, fantastic city of SoCal, Vancouver. So, yeah, lots going on around town. Of course, it's a pretty cool weekend, honestly. There's one show I'm really excited for that I am unfortunately not going to be able to go see because I already made plans to go see my mom. Shout out my mom. Love my mom. Shout out to moms. I'm going to hit you with my favorite song of theirs, and this is the next mix, so don't switch it out. Of course, let's get started here. Starting off at the Red Gate tonight. Thursday night, baby. Thursday night. Ashley Delphine playing with Paisley and Ruby Jones doing their respective things here at the Red Gate. 1965 Main Street, Main and 3rd. Doors at 8 o'clock for that one there. It's going to be a mild one. Shout out to Mild Hot Sauce. Just enough flavor. I'm a fan of El Tapatito. That's my favorite hot sauce. But Gao Long Mao. That's my Asian hot sauce of choice. Shout out to that old lady. Anyways, Ashley Delphine, Paisley, and Ruby Jones at the Red Gate tonight. I'm really driving with this today. I feel like I'm a 1993 Seattle radio station DJ host. And today in the weather, on the I-5, we have an interstellar crash there. Massive pile up there, but later down at the Fisherman's Pier, we've got a fantastic deal on fish and chips. And now for some artisanal guacamole. I used to work with this one guy at my restaurant. And I think he was one of our brief sommeliers. And or something, and I didn't know his name, but they're like, hey, do you know where that guy is? I was like, is the guy who looks like 1990s Seattle? He's like, they're like, yeah. I'm like, oh, yeah, he's over there. It was just like, in your mind, 1990, like, 2-3 Seattle man, pinback ponytail, glasses, business casual, 1990s Seattle man. That's what's up. Shout out to the 1990 Seattle man. If you have your other own, timely descriptors of individuals around the world, you can text in at 778-782-2573. I'll read your texts and we'll have a grand old time. Or if you just want to say what's up, you can do that too. Come on and say what's up. 778-782-2573. Text in. Or call in, be my guest, whatever. I don't care. I'm having a great time. This is my show. I can do whatever I want. But I'll tell you what I want and really want is I'm going to tell you about more shows. Over at Green Auto, Thursday night as well, we got Pierce Kingans playing with Yup, who are doing a music video this weekend. Unfortunately, I won't be there. But if you're interested in being in a music video, you should go hit them up on Instagram and go say hi and see if you can be in their music video. this on Sunday. Anyways, Kama Sutra Murder on the bill with them as well. Pierce Kingans and Yup over at Green Auto, 1882 Pandora Street in the alley. Yeah, Pierce Kingans, Yup, Kama Sutra Murder, Green Auto, Thursday night, be there. And this is the one I was just kind of bummed that I just learned about, because I'm naturally always have my finger on the pulse here in this fine city of music and art and culture. That's sarcasm, by the way. I've been really tired and really sleepy lately, so I've just been kind of laying low, which I don't know if it's helping me. Anyways, Born at Midnight, a fantabulous Montreal band, a nice duo. I learned about them from this cool song I heard a bajillion years ago. It's called Born at Midnight, and by golly, you will hear that tonight. Yeah, they've been playing since 2018, and they just sound really fun, and I hope you really enjoy it too. And if you're in the neighborhood at the Fox Cabaret tonight, you should go check it out. That's Born at Midnight on deck for that one there. So if you're like, oh, you'll just have to hear what it's like, okay? You'll understand. It's good stuff. I like it. I don't know if my taste is a thermometer for quality, but to each their own. I won't yuck someone's yum, but I may suggest something they may also like. Everyone likes music. I still yet to find a person who straight up doesn't like music. Anywho. Next up, over at the Cobalt, we have New Root, with Ricotti, Girl Wife, and Hunched Man. Shout out to David. Yeah, just came back from their trip out in the interior. They were mudding in their little, like, truck camper with their wife. Shout out Luna. Very cool stuff. Anyways, New Root. Ricotti, Girl Wife, and Hunched Man, a very punk night coming your way over at the Cobalt tonight, Thursday night. Then, moving down to the Heatley, we got Evie from Earth, I would assume so, with Cian Boyd, or Cian Boyd, I don't know how you, Irish name, C-I-A-N, I forgive me if I'm not doing it proper justice there. Cian Boyd and Kellen McDonald in the house at the Heatley, Thursday night, 8 o'clock, ? Get the nachos or the burger. It's really good. Next up, and I think penultimately, let me just double check. I don't have anything else on. Nope, that's the last thing I have for today, Thursday. Over at Lanaloo, a very metal night there. Ophelia Falling, the Evan Williams Project, and Etheria doing their respective things. So go check it out if that's your flavor. And yeah, okay, I'm gonna have to act quickly here, so I'm gonna hit you right now real quick with that, this music I've been hyping up. This is a Hot Heart by Born at Midnight.

Oh yeah, that's just what we needed on a nice rainy afternoon here in Burnaby, British Columbia. That was Evie from Earth hitting us with Naked Truth Part 2. Yeah, that was really sweet. Really enjoyed the staccato violin style in the beginning of that. Kind of reminded me of Owen Pallett's early stuff. I was just unpacking my entire record collection last night, realizing it's an absolutely poorly organized mess, and as I was telling Connor, music director, it will be a very slow bubble sort over the years to get that back in some sort of decent order. It was very loosely organized into, there was the main cabinet, which is the good stuff, local, being Canada, and then the good stuff, non-CanCon. And then there was the shelf, the shelf, which is just a metal, flexible shelf, some want to say. Not the best material for putting records on, I'll be honest. I should have put some cardboard down. Or just get a new shelf. Might just do that. Shout out to shelves. And yeah, just kind of threw it on there because I had these huge storage container boxes on my floor taking up all the space, not letting me get to my cabinets for my drawers, my shelves, drawer sleeves, I don't know. What do you call that? The drawers, I guess. Still so much. You know what the problem with having too much art and stuff is that, you know, it takes a while to find out where you want to put it. Anyways, if you want to put yourself at the Heatley tonight, Thursday night, you'll hear Evie from Earth, and they'll hopefully do that song for you. That was Naked Truth Part 2 over the Heatley, playing alongside Sian Boyd and Kellen McDonald at the Heatley tonight, Thursday night. Before that, Ashley Delphine with Something New. They're playing over at the Red Gate tonight, Thursday night, with Paisley and Ruby Jones. Maybe everyone just needs a chiller today, but you'll, of course, have a bit more of upbeat fun with Born at Midnight, who started off that set with their Hot Heart song from the 2018 rec single? Question mark. 2020? I don't know. I forget where I heard it, but I was just like, ooh, that sounds good. Anyways, I hope you enjoy that. They're playing at the Fox Cabaret tonight. And please go vicariously for me and do some dull dancing. Shake a groove thing, as they might say. And so, my dear listener, we move on to Friday. Let me tell you about what's going on. So there is the Red Gate Cafe. Doors at 9 o'clock for this one there. An open mic style. In the style, possibly, like, you know, Café du Soleil. Maybe with a few less, quote-unquote, traditional hippies. And beatniks, but the beatnik hippie movement has evolved in several ways, I'm sure. I'm no cultural observer of sorts, nor am I some sort of sociologist. But I feel like, you know, the diaspora of those ethoses and ideas has permeated itself into other scenes in some way. So, there's a few people already signed up to play and sing and perform. But if you got a little something up your sleeve that you want to get off your chest on stage at Red Gate, this might be the night. Might be the night. Check it out. It's Red Gate Cafe. Red Gate Cafe at, believe it or not, the Red Gate and Main and 3rd, 1965 Main Street. Okay, moving us just up the street to the Fox Cabaret. 64 Funny Cars is back at it. Wait, no. Yes. Yes? Yes. What? I think they mixed up something along the place I was reading in my notes. Actually, it's Going Good doing their EP release with Landmark 20 Band and In Pieces. Doors at 7 o'clock for that one there. Well, here's some stuff that they cooked up a few years ago, as they don't have their latest things on the band camps. But yeah, that's happened. Congrats on the new EP, fellas. Once again, good going over at the Fox Cabaret with Landmark 20 and In Pieces. Next up, let's see, what's the closest one? Just because I like doing geographically aligned show listings. I guess we're going to hop across town to Green Auto.
Land Assembly is doing the thing alongside Tall Mary and Semi. Semi, I've been trying to find your music for ages to play you on the radio, but where is it? Anyways, but I'll play some Tall Mary today in your stead. And yeah, that should be really cool. On the other side of the fence, something a bit louder. This is the last Muppet Boys show for this foreseeable future, as I heard they're taking a break. They played their penultimate show at the Red Gate last week, and it was really great. So if you want one more chance to see Muppet Boys in their current iteration, go to Green Auto. They're playing it alongside Ghost Teeth, Love Tennant, and Sundress on the other side of the fence at Green Auto, 1882 Pandora Street, in the alley. Let's see. Over at the Heatley, we're gonna see music from the Spirit of Massachusetts. It's gonna be the Genies coming in. They're playing alongside What and Sylvia Platters. I couldn't think of a better bill for this style. Just check it out real quick. I'm like, yep, this is some delightfully indie jangle pop. Not the boom clap snap hey ho, it's indie jangle. The good stuff, like, you know, the Beat Records kind of stuff. It's just good, clean indie 90s inspired pop. Very good. We'll hear some music from them in the next little bit here. So stay tuned, don't touch that dial. Again, the Heatley's Genies with What and the Sylvia Platters at the Heatley Friday night. Check it out. Lanaloose, just down the street from there, has Crummy, Nobody, and the East Vandals doing their respective things. A punk and rock night for those who enjoy it. Yeah. Very good. 362 Powell Street for that one there. Get the pierogies, of course. Say hi to Renee if he's on sound. And Jeremy. You can talk to Jeremy about anything. Like, he's got some pretty interesting conversation points, man. Shout out Jeremy. And of course, Lana. So shout out Lana. Great neighbor. I kind of miss living there already. Alright. Last up. Over New West, we have over at Bullies, we have Lehane, Fridge, Molten Lava, and Splint doing their respective things over at 67 6th Street in New West. It's at the bottom of the hill, so you don't have to fight gravity and your calves in this rain to go see them. Well, I don't know if it's raining tomorrow. What is this, the Weather Channel? I ain't doing that. But I am going to start playing you some music here, so we're going to kick it off with some music from the Genies here. This is a good, this is some good, clean 1990s inspired jingle pop. See what I mean? Very April, March.

0: Oh yeah, that's the good stuff. Hold up. Coming at you now.
1: Who said
0: by good going off there?

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Up next, Tall Mary with See-Through.

I'm okay, but it's not the worst place. But I'm fucking bored. Kill me.

0: What a tune. What a tune. Goodness, goodness gracious. Wow. That was See Through by Tall Mary. We're off their album, When Will I Find Something New? Relatable. Wait. I have a new home. That's pretty new. Anyways, enough about me. That was pretty freaking sick, in my opinion. You can catch Tall Mary, hopefully doing that song. Player will be playing alongside Land Assembly and Semi over at Green Auto Friday night. Yes, that was a really good song. I think that was a pretty rocking little trio of songs, if you ask me. Good going before that with Who Said. They'll be playing over at Fox Cabaret. They were releasing a new EP, so go hear it with thine own ears the Friday night. If you're listening on Friday night, you should just get down there because they only have two openers. And it's probably going to be an early show because Fox Cabaret be like that. Anyways, there's people singing karaoke outside. It's pretty sick. I know this because I can see Charlotte's stream and she's recording out there. What's up? Anyways, Genies after before that. That was really fun. Good stuff there off, or is it the Janines? No, yeah, it's Janines, not the Genies. It's the Janines. My apologies. Yeah, some good clean indie pop there. That was Coax the Storm. Yes, author album, How Long Can It Last? Really nice show. So, yeah, go see them. I'm working Friday night, but you should go see them. Also say hi, go see Loren and What? Nicest person, one of the nicest people in town. Right up there, Chris Horrific. Chris Horrific, if you're listening, what's up? Tune into Chris Horrific's show, Parts Unknown, on Mondays on CITR. We love our friends over at the other radio station, over at UBC. Shout out Co-op as well. Oh god, there's a child in the station right now. Goodness. Yeah. Shout out to all the listeners, new and old. Oh, the camera fell over. Sorry, I'm just getting like all the secondhand views over here. It's absolutely bedlam in here today. There's so many people in the station today. It's a good thing. They set up a PlayStation. They're playing some games. There's a barbecue. If you're in the area on right now, Thursday, come by, grab a burger. Can I get a motherfucking burger? Anyways, yeah. Okay. Do my PSAs want to work today? No? 'Tis a shame. An utter shame. Yeah. Let's talk about Saturday. The next day in the weekend. So, the latest edition of the long-running Fresh Meat series at Redgate is coming to us this Saturday as well. It is a showcase of bands of various disciplines and genres. Playing their first time at Redgate. That's the premise of it. I don't know if we have a proper meat draw. I don't think so. I don't think food and Redgate should mix. To the general public, at least. Shout out Jim, who makes a fabulous set of tacos for when we have Christmas over there. Shout out to the Redgate crew. Anyways, Day Old, Lawn Boy, Omar Henderson, and Yervan Taxi are doing their respective things for this volume of Fresh Meat. Doors at 7 p.m. for that one there. So come on through, see some new stuff in a space they've yet to play. Once again, Fresh Meat Volume 7, Day Olds, Lawn Boy, Omar Henderson, and Yervan Taxi doing the thing. Over at Green Auto, it's nonstop W's, and by that I mean all bands start with W, such as Worry Wart, Right, Water Margin, Wait Wait What, and Weak Knees as well. So, nonstop W's. It's too hot in here. I just did laundry for the first time in my new home. It's $1.50. Who the hell's got quarters these days? Sorry, you keep. You can still. You can hear the band, the karaoke out there. I don't know which one they're singing. Anyways, did you know that if you get a prescription by your previous doctor and they retire, that your prescription is no longer accepted to be refilled? Guess how I know. Anyways, if anyone knows of a new family doctor that's taking on new patients, hit me up, because I miss my brain candies. Whew. Okay. Also, if anyone knows how to, if I can just talk to a walk-in doctor about my prescriptions, maybe I can get them reinstated. Anyways, my health is of little concern to you right now. But we do a little moment here is that, you know, former CJSF host. Hey, what's up?
1: You can watch us, right?
0: I've been watching. Yes.
1: You've been watching.
0: I've been watching.
1: So much fun.
0: It's been pretty crazy out there.
1: Yeah. It's so funny.
0: There is some sad news in our community here. We had Johnny Bones, longtime host of at CJSF for Rad Radio, unfortunately passed away. Did not get over his cancer, unfortunately. So cancer got him, and so we make a big shout out, big noise, and raise a couple drinks and get a little silly for Johnny Bones when you can. Rest in peace, my dude. It was a pleasure to know you. And keep your friends close and share drinks, share time, share experiences. It's good stuff. Highly recommend it. Once again, rest in peace, Johnny Bones. I've lost track of where I was. Worrywart. Right. Water margin. Wait, what? And weak knees doing the thing at Green Auto. And on the other side of the fence, we have Hannah Harlocker doing the thing with Mr. Pet Stashes as well. Over the Fox Cabaret, we have the Darts, Bad Beats, and 10 Days Late. That's pretty cool. The Darts, Bad Beats, and 10 Days Late. Over at 118 West Hastings, we have Battle in the Street featuring Girl Wife, Big City Germs, and Swellbo doing their respective things. Another punk night for punk people. So, should be pretty exciting. Last one on my radar. Well, no, there's Twisted Teens as well. I guess they have Townie and 40 Drop Few over at the Biltmore Cabaret as well. County. I think I've seen them once. Well, you get two, you gotta have another chance to see them on Sunday as well, but I'll get there. Oh yeah, so lastly, Cobalt has a Warp Chamber. I wonder if they're big fans of Star Trek, along with the Hedonists and Grave Infestation. So we're gonna start off a little hot off the top here as we hop into some music from Weak Knees, and then we'll simmer right back down. So we've ride the wave of music and life vicariously through tunage. This is going to be Weak Knees with Ripped.

That was a great song. Great song. That was Hannah Harlocker with Color Me Tired. Called out with that one there. Kind of gives me this vibe. The first band, the Lawn Boy did, at least. Anyways, I'm not going to yammer too long. Hannah Harlocker was playing just in there as well. That was, again, Color Me Tired. They're playing over at the Green Auto with Mr. Pet and Stashes. It's Saturday night at the Green Auto, 1882 Pandora Street, in the alley for that one there. Before that, you heard Lawn Boy as playing as part of Redgate's Fresh Meat Volume 7, playing alongside Day Olds, Omar Henderson, and Your Van Taxi. 7 p.m. door time for that one there. Check it out. And then starting off that set was Weak Knees, also playing at Green Auto, and once on another side of the fence with Worrywart Right, Water Margin, Wait, Wait, What, and of course Weak Knees. Yeah. Well, if you're curious what's behind me, that's the Most Serene Republic's A Mix of Sun and Cloud, which was almost my first choice for song to play on the radio when I first started doing radio in November in 2009. Anyways, I'm going to blast through Sunday listings real quick. We got

Frequency is unknown. It's going to be featuring Smomed and Matthew Arianetronam with Adrian Avendano with Ellen. How to Survive a High-Rise Hotel Fire over at Red Gate for Frequencies Unknown. Over at Green Audio, of Townie and Tonk, a very honky-tonk night over there for you. We're going to be hearing some music from Townie on the way out of here. That's at Green Auto, 1882 Pandora Street in the alley. Last but not least, well, penultimately, we have Colleen Renison playing at the Heatley with Noah Walker. Colleen Renison, Noah Walker at the Heatley Sunday night. And then finally, at the Wise Hall, Great Aunt Ida, Ruth Garbus, and Nick Krugovich doing their respective things over at the Wise Hall. And we're going to get out of here now on some music from Townie. This is going to be their song, In the Fraser Valley. And they'll be taking us home. So hope you enjoy the rain. We're all delicate flowers. Drink a lot of water. I don't know. Free Palestine. See you next week. I took the free-

Hey everyone, this is Analog Archives on CJSF 90.1 FM with your host Danny Nezvedarani. This is a bit of a weird episode because I have the studio door fully open. That's because right now we are doing a station-wide hangout, barbecue kind of thing. So there is a lot of people outside right now, and I have told them that if you want to jump in and play a record, talk at all, come in and out, you can. We'll see if anyone takes me up on that. But until then, let's start off with the first record of the night. This is from the University of Calgary Jazz Ensemble from 1993. Of course, we have that in our archives. Let's start off with the first track here, side one, with Wiggle Waggle.

0: All right, we are back with Analog Archives, and we got some guests in the station now. We have, first up, we have Priyanch, our production coordinator, here with, what do you got, what do you have in your hand here?
1: Hello.
0: Oh, my God.
1: Thanks, Danny, for having me on the show. So this is the Ravi Shankar Project. Ravi Shankar, he was a famous Indian classical musician. He used to play sitar, and he was primarily known for, like, you know, combining like Indian classical with, like, you know, digital sampling and digital synthesis, keyboards and all that. So yeah, I have like one of his tracks called Tana Mana.
0: Okay.
1: And
0: what does that, do you know what that means?
1: No.
0: Okay.
1: Yeah.
0: Well, that's fun. Let's figure it out.
1: I think that's the title track from this album called Tana Mana.
0: Okay.
1: Yeah. So we'll just find out.
0: All right. Awesome. Yeah. Let's check this one out. Yeah. You're listening to Analog Archives on CJSF 90.1 FM.

0: 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That was Ravi Shankar. And now we're joined in studio with some more CJSFers. We got Stella and Corey sitting on the same chair.
1: Yep.
2: We're co-hosts.
1: Yeah.
2: Come on.
0: Yeah.
2: This is how we do it.
1: One chair.
2: This is how we do it every show.
0: Every you can't see it, but during Slumber Party, this is what
1: we just won the referendum, so we're getting a new chair soon.
0: Mm-hmm. Exactly.
2: I'm DJ Star. That's what I normally go
0: by. Right. Sorry. I didn't mean to unmask you.
2: I know. Just dox me completely.
0: Yeah.
2: This is DJ Coco.
1: Hi.
2: Yeah.
1: Hi, everyone.
0: All right. What record did you bring in for this episode?
1: We have Deeper Underground, the Chillington Mix by Jamiroquai.
0: Oh, okay. Is yeah. Jamiroquai, like, that's the
1: acid jazz guy.
0: Yeah, JK. The one with the music video where he's
1: in the room.
0: Where he's in the room and like
1: moving.
0: Everything's moving.
1: He has a hat.
0: Yes, yes.
1: The virtual insanity music.
0: Yes, yeah. That's exact. I couldn't think of the name.
2: Our intro and outro is actually Jamiroquai too for Slumber Party. So very near and dear to our hearts.
0: Oh my gosh, that's beautiful.
2: Yes.
0: Okay, well let's play this. What's the track name again?
1: It is called
2: Deeper Underground.
1: Chilling
2: the Chillington Mix.
1: Oh,
2: that's
1: nice.
2: So close to being in sync.
1: That is close enough.
2: Yeah.
0: All right, I think it's spinning. Yeah, it's spinning.
1: Is it?
0: Yeah. This might take a second.
1: Oh, yeah.

0: All right, we're back with Analog Archives only on CJSF 90.1 FM. Thank you so much to DJ Star and DJ Coco for that Jamiroquai track. We have another guest, though, a CJSF volunteer, CJSFer, in studio. Why don't you introduce yourself?
1: Hi, I'm Robin.
0: Yeah, and you started doing a show very recently, right?
1: I did my first open mic on Monday, and it went okay.
0: It went okay.
1: I played all the music fine.
0: Then I think it went great, actually.
1: Okay, yeah. Awesome. Well,
0: and what did you bring in to play?
1: So I grabbed this Mechanormal self-titled record off of our shelves.
0: Okay.
1: I picked it because they're a Vancouver band that was making music in around the 80s, and they're cited as being pretty quintessential in the early like Riot Grrrl movement, which I think is cool, and I don't think they get as much love for as much kind of influence, I guess, that they've had.
0: All right, absolutely. Yeah. Let's check this out. Yeah. Mechanormal with...
1: This is their song, Not With You, I think it is.
0: I think so, yeah.
1: Not With You.

I got my dreams, and you got yours. Things don't seem to work out together, you know. I don't know if you're not changing well. That's okay. That's okay too.

0: We're back with Analog Archives, only on CJSF 90.1 FM. Thank you so much to Robin for playing some Mecha Normal for us here. We got people clapping. And now we're here with Connor. Let me turn on the disco mic.
1: Hello.
0: And what do you have for us here?
1: Because I just spent the last like 2 hours grilling out there. Because I love my CJSF family. We have a random record because I just typed in grill or barbecue into our library. We have Out Hood maybe, with a split single, Elephant Stomp, bundled with 4th of July Barbecue. So we're going to hear 4th of July Barbecue.
0: Okay, very apt. For those tuning in at home, we just had a volunteer barbecue here at CJSF. So this is very fitting. Let's see what this sounds like.
1: Grill on, baby. Mm-hmm.

All right, we are back with Analog Archives. We still have Connor in studio. We also have Liz in studio, but like off to the side, kind of. It's a very open concept today, so we're having, you know, everyone just kind of come in and out. This next one we've got is a various compilation record, Zod 0.07, which I don't know what this is, but it has a pink piece of tape, which means that whoever was music director at the time seemed to have enjoyed this. And on side A, we've got Corquen with Seven Dials. Let's see what this one's about. Once again, you're tuned in to Analog Archives, only on CJSF 90.1 FM. Whoa! Hope you enjoy.

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This is not a malfunction of any sort of audio pathways. This is just the track. You're listening to Sick Mix with Press Board off of the Zod 07 various mix. Okay.

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Let's see what this is about.

0: All right, we got another guest in playing another, not record, but a CD, which I hate to be nitpicky here. This technically is not analog, but that's fine. That's okay.
1: Okay.
0: I'm just messing with you. So this, the first track of yours, Every Day, is exactly the same, and this is the Nine Inch Nails. Can you want to talk about this?
1: Yeah, so I mean, this is by Nine Inch Nails and Trent Reznor, The Downward Spiral, which is a pretty popular album. It's just a continuation of that kind of music, kind of electronic blended with, metal and hard rock. And yeah, that's about it.
0: All right, awesome. Let's check this out. Ooh, I hope this works.
2: I was so excited when I found this.

Sorry about that. We're back to track one, which is Nine Inch Nails. Every day is exactly the same, which you can't say the same for an episode of Analog Archives. Am I right, guys? Okay.

All right, let's return to the OG mix of that song. Something was going on with that CD. Hope you enjoy Every Day Is Exactly the Same by Nine Inch Nails.

0: Don't worry about it.
1: Alright, that was Nine Inch Nails with Every Day Is Exactly the Same. You want to come back in here?
0: Sure.
1: You want to come back in here? Yeah. Okay, I don't know if you introduced yourself to the audience here, if you want to just give a quick introduction.
2: Sure. I'm Nojan Karami. I'm a friend of the studio.
1: Yes, a dear friend of the studio who came in here. Why did you pick the Nine Inch Nails record, or CD in this case?
2: Because it was my taste, and I thought the song sounded really cool, and I wanted to play it.
1: It did sound very cool. Thank you for doing that. I feel like often we go very into like the obscure and the local, and it's cool to just play something like universally sick, for lack of a better term. That has been our episode of Analog Archives here at CJSF. Thank you all so much for tuning in this hour. In just about 5 minutes, we have Linda with Wham Bam East Fan with a very special guest, so you won't want to miss that. It's going to be an amazing time, and I want to thank you all so much for hanging out with us this hour here at CJSF for Analog Archives. All right, thanks. It's been a blast. Until next week, peace.

0: 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Hey, that's me. We'll be interviewing fans, musicians from all genres and all languages, and other talents too, like photographers and videographers. We'll check out local businesses, cheap eats, and yummy treats. And also events that are happening or not happening around town. And places to go and get some fresh air. Go for a walk. And places that are still open. You can go for a shop. Although we focus on East Van, we'll be making friends everywhere and anywhere. Hi! We'll chat with skateboarders, athletes, dancers, artists, chefs, bakers, tailors, comedians, hey, you name it, we want it. See a familiar face or a familiar place right here on the Wham Bam East Van Show. And welcome to the Wham Bam East Van Show. I'm your host, DJ Medi, and we're broadcasting from Simon Fraser University on unceded Coast Salish territories in beautiful Burnaby, BC, which includes the Squamish, the Musqueam, the Coquitlam, the Ketse, and the Tsleil-Waututh Nations. All right, today, folks, we've got a lot going on. We got the CJSF barbecue going on, and we have two special guests today with me. We have Kirsten Burns. Please introduce yourself.
1: Hello, I am Kirsten. Not recently anymore. I moved to Vancouver about 2 years ago from the States. And I and my husband work with a network of churches in the area.
0: Yes, and what is, how do I pronounce this? Da Yuan Sheng Ho?
1: My pronunciation is not good.
0: Yes.
1: Da Yuan Sheng, Sheng Ho.
0: Da Yuan Sheng Ho.
1: Yes, oh, it means community life.
0: Community life, yeah. What a beautiful name.
1: Yeah.
0: Oh my goodness. And who did you bring with you today?
1: This is my good friend Hannah.
2: Hi everyone. Hi Linda. Hi John.
0: Hi. Hey, Hannah. Hello. Meng. And guess what, folks? She is a university SFU. She was an alumni. You're an alumni now.
2: Yes.
0: Awesome. Mm-hmm. What did you study?
2: I studied a Master of Digital Media.
0: Amazing. Yep. And just so you know, folks, that school is in East Van.
2: Yes.
0: All right. So how did you two meet?
2: How do we meet?
1: We actually met at a bilingual Bible study that meets right off of campus. It's Chinese and English. And it was my second day living in Vancouver that we met.
0: Oh, my goodness. Yeah. Okay. So what brought you to Vancouver from the States, right?
1: The opportunity to work with the network of churches that we work with. When we saw the job, we decided to move to Vancouver, and it was the best decision.
0: Oh, amazing.
1: That we've made. We love Vancouver.
0: Oh, that's great. Okay, great. Okay, and you guys are going to sing a little song today. I was trying to look for some background music. I know you sent it to me, but we're just going to do it a cappella, folks. All right. I'll leave you to it.
1: Okay.
2: This song is called Jesus Loves Me. Yes.

0: 主耶稣爱我，一生经告诉我。
1: Awesome.
2: My singing is not good. English or in Mandarin.
1: All right, and we also have John in the house. In the house.
3: Hey, John in the house is back in the CGSF 90.1 FM studio. And so what language was that you were singing in, Hannah?
4: Mandarin, Chinese.
3: Oh, very nice, yeah.
1: Yes.
3: You both have lovely voices.
1: So how did you start speaking Mandarin?
2: My Mandarin is not good, but when we moved here, a lot of the people that we worked with were Mandarin speaking, and our bosses thought that it would... I say bosses, my husband and I work together.
1: Yes.
2: They thought it would be good if we learned Mandarin, and so we take classes for 12 hours a week.
1: Wow.
2: Every week.
1: Really?
2: So,
1: oh,
2: yeah.
1: Wow. Oh, okay. So you're gonna be fluent in no time.
2: You know, that's the plan.
1: Yeah.
2: And we'll see.
1: Yes. Oh, okay. Amazing. Okay. And you are teaching classes, ESL classes, right here on the mountain.
2: Yes.
1: And I don't think people know this because there's so many. I see like elderly people. They're just, you know, walking around with their families, just talking Mandarin. And I don't think they know about these classes. So what have you done so far? I know I saw you guys at FIC, which is Fraser International College here at SFU. You guys had a booth there.
2: Yeah. Just trying to promote it, really. Mm-hmm. Yeah, so Hannah, you want to talk about your parents? Hannah's parents live up here, too.
4: Right, my parents moved to live with me last year, and they don't speak English at all, and they wanted to learn English just so to be able to say hi to my friends and have a simple conversation. There's really such a need here. And Kristen and I chatted, and she said she really wants to love the community. And there seems to be a gap in the area.
1: So for sure.
4: We're like offering free English language classes to the community.
1: Exactly. Yeah. Have you ever thought about like maybe handing out cards even? Like,
2: we have really small cards. It was kind of unfortunate. Our website went down this summer when we handed out all of the cards. So we need to make more. Yeah. And hand them out for sure.
1: Oh, yeah. Exactly. Okay. Yeah. And then so was that your parents that when I went to one of your classes?
4: Oh, yes.
1: Yeah. So was it your dad and your mom? Were?
4: Yeah. My dad and my mom went there. And one of their friends who is a Chinese also went there with them, knowing because they heard the word of mouth and they came.
1: Oh, fantastic. Yeah. Okay, and it's just very beginner English folks, which is, this is what they need, right? Like just something to get by. If they had no translator, what are they going to do, right?
4: Yeah.
1: So these were like the first phrases were, I like and I don't like, right?
2: Yeah.
1: And then you had little flashcards. Yeah, kind of teaching people, you know, little things.
4: Yes.
1: Did your parents remember any of what from the lesson last time?
4: Oh, yes. My dad loves drinking tea. He's like a tea person, a typical Chinese tea person.
1: Yes.
4: And the first word that he remembered well is like tea.
1: I like tea.
4: Yeah, I like tea.
1: No, that was great. And it was so amazing how you were so patient with them.
4: Yes.
1: Wow, I think that's the number one thing to be a teacher, is that patience.
4: You're amazing.
1: Yes.
2: Well, it helps that I'm learning Chinese, so I know
3: patience.
2: How hard it is.
1: Yeah. Yeah, exactly. And if they didn't know, then you could pop in your Chinese, you know, right there. Yeah.
2: Yeah.
1: Which was great for me because, like you said, in you know, retrospect, I was learning Chinese while they were learning English. So I was like, oh my gosh, right? Like this is like a two-class thing without you even knowing, right?
2: Yeah.
1: Yeah, no, it was fantastic. Okay, so yeah, how many people do you have in the class so far?
2: I think our most has been like 15 last month.
4: Mm-hmm.
2: Yeah. So our group chat has, I don't know, like 20?
4: Yeah.
2: 20 people?
1: 20 people?
2: Yeah.
1: Okay, perfect. Okay, and we're going to do one more song, folks, and then we're going to find out where people can follow you guys and where can people get a hold of you if they know some new immigrants that are on the mountain and they would love to, you know, just practice their English. That would be so amazing. Okay, tell me about Pulling the Radish. Tell me about this song.
2: This is when I'm learning Mandarin. Mm-hmm. My tutors have me study through songs. So this is the one that I was like, I can do this one in Mandarin. But it's just called Pulling the Radish.
1: Okay. Let's see if we can. Oh, you know what? It says sign up. Why does it say sign up? I thought I could press play. oh, it's not letting me play. Are you able to get it on your phone there?
2: Yes, yeah.
1: Okay, awesome. All right, guys, this is Playing the Radish Balofo.

0: Yeah, that was Kristen Burns, yo. She is the awesomest teacher. If you are looking for an English teacher just new to Vancouver, if you're living on the Burnaby Mountain here, you can contact her. Where can we find you?
1: We are on Instagram, Facebook, and our email is kind of long, but I will spell it out. It is our group name. It is DAYUANSHENGHUO@gmail.com. And that is the same name on Instagram and Facebook.
0: Amazing. Okay. I know Hannah, she was starting to get the coughs here. So we are live, folks. This is, we don't know what happens. Okay. So we're going to get you to do this on your own here. Kirsten, thank you so much for coming on the show. Wham, bam.
1: East Van.
0: Yeah, baby.
2: Yeah, baby. Thank you, Kirsten. All the best in your teaching English.
1: Thank you guys so much for having us.
0: Yes. All right. So we'll do the switcheroos. And then, John, why don't you make an announcement while we get the first karaoke contestant?
2: Okay. My first announcement is a friend of mine. She's a visual artist, a videographer. Honey Mercury, that's her handle, stage name. She's a creative content producer. And I just have to close the door there. Recent grad of Emily Carr University of Art and Design. She has two bachelor degrees, one in media specializing in photography. The other one's visual arts specializing in painting. She has already been recognized for her art. Her art has been commissioned by the City of Vancouver, also the Squamish Nation, which she's a part of, the Squamish Nation, and one with TELUS. You know those big boxes you see on the street with colorful pictures? Maybe one day you'll see one of hers. Her creative content is found on TikTok, Instagram, Facebook, and basically you can find out, you can get a link to those sites by Googling @2Squishe, SQUISHEE. And her present projects is fundraising for her cats. She's a mom to five cats called the Lost Boys. It's like a raffle, 50-50 raffle. So basically that's coming along pretty well. And also she's working on a commission painting in progress right now. I'm not too sure with. But yeah, check out Google @2Squishe and please like and support her art and check her out. Her name's Honey Mercury. Thank you, DJ Lynn. Mandy.
0: You're welcome. All right, guys. And we are going to have a karaoke event happening. Like, we're just going to mix and mash it up. And we have Kenneth. Kenneth, say hello to the mic.
3: Hi.
0: Yes. And he is an awesome karaoke singer. We've seen him perform at the CJSF. We have karaoke nights sometimes. And he's just, like, giving it. And today, what are you singing?
3: Today, I'm singing Trying Times by James Blake.
0: All right, here we go.

0: as we go. I'm trying.
1: Awesome. Thank you so much. Thank you so much. Kenneth. All right. Let's bring Connor in here.
2: Bring Connor.
1: Yes. And then while we wait for Connor, we're going to play Queen Cool Cat.
3: Mercury. So that's her song request for today. Cool Cat from

0: Queen Cool Cat.
1: Yeah.
2: I know.
0: This is my very first time being on Wham Bam East Van.
2: What?
0: Yeah.
2: On live.
0: Alive.
2: But, yes, because I have, we have recorded
0: we have
2: an,
0: done an interview,
2: interview
0: yes,
2: but it
0: yes,
2: was
0: yes.
2: not live.
0: Yes.
2: Okay, so we're going to.
0: What an honor.
2: Aw, thank you.
0: One of my favorite shows.
2: Aw. And then Connor, tell everyone what show you do.
0: So I do two shows here at CJSF. I take care of the music library as well, but my shows on air are Tuesdays 8 to 10 p.m. Bitcoover FM, which is all about chiptune, video game music, synthesized stuff, electronic music history. And then on Fridays, I do one called Department Uno, which is all brand new music to the station here. All genres.
2: Amazing, amazing. Okay, why did you pick this song, Perfume, Polyrhythm?
0: I think it's my choice for pop perfection. It's just so good. And Perfume is like this album from 2007 called Game. Mm-hmm. It was really the album that put Perfume on the map as like electro J-pop. The production is super good. And this track especially is fantastic.
2: Excellent. All right. We're going to hear you sing karaoke
0: Woo!
2: On the Wham Bam East Van Show.
3: Whoa.
2: Here we go.

0: Oh, best part coming up. Looping.
1: You're doing it.
0: It's so hard.

0: there's three vocal parts, so you gotta sing three vocal parts here. And party do tune, party do tune, party do tune, party do tune, party do tune, party do tune, party do tune, party do tune. There's a whole dance that goes along with it too. It's so good. The music video is great. Amazing. Amazing. I love that song so much. Woo! I need to work on that. Thank you.
1: Yes. No, thank you.
0: Yeah, you should listen to that. You listen to that album. I need to work on it.
1: Perfect.
0: But definitely listen to that album, Game, from 2007. Amazing.
1: Yes. See if Nicole wants to come in.
0: Okay.
1: And then if not, we're going to bring in EVK.
0: Okay. So. Sounds good.
1: Yes.
0: Thank you so much, Wham Bam. We love you.
1: Woohoo. Oh, Wham Bam.
2: East Van.
1: Yeah, baby. Yeah. All right. We're going to play a song. Let's play Bree Zai, Vancouver Loves Rain, while we do the swaparoonies here.

0: All right, that was Vancouver Loves to Rain by Bree Zai. And she's been on the Wham Bam East Van show before, so you can always look for any of our old episodes. Go to cgsf.ca. All right, folks, it is 7:30, it's 7:31 exactly. All right, and we have a special guest, Evie Kay. Say hello.
1: Hello.
0: Oh, let's do it one more time. I'm going to get your volume up there. Do it one more time.
1: Hello.
0: There you are. That's a little bit better. That's a little better.
1: Okay,
0: awesome. Awesome. And who did you bring today?
1: Today I brought Talon.
0: Yes.
1: And Ron.
2: Hello.
0: Excellent. And we're going to do a little song for Talon because it's his birthday.
2: Yay.
1: Woo!

0: anymore.
1: And many more.
2: Excellent. Okay, so Evie, you brought your piano today.
1: I did.
2: Yes, did you? Oh, yeah.
1: It's a little loud.
2: It is a little loud, but you know what? I could turn off one of the mics here. Let's turn off the second one. Try that. Let's hear a little bit. That's a little bit better, yeah.
1: Is that okay?
2: No, that's fantastic. And tell me about, did you want to play your released? The brand new release song. I'm going to get the mic a little bit closer to you.
1: Okay.
2: So whenever you're ready, you go for it.

0: fantastic, Evie.
1: Thank you.
2: Yeah.
0: Beautiful song.
2: Yes.
1: Thank you so much.
0: What's the song about?
1: Well, it's actually an introduction to Talon.
0: Oh,
1: high
0: yes.
1: High five.
0: Yeah, Talon.
1: It's his birthday, and I didn't want to keep him a secret anymore. So he's here. He's here, and he's ready to shine.
2: And he is cool.
0: Sure is.
1: Yeah.
2: He is so cool, guys. He's got like a little mohawk going. And yeah, I know you haven't seen him, but yeah, he's adorable. Yeah. Okay. So, Evie, when you came to the studio last time, there was Reed and you, right, that came?
1: Yes.
2: Yes. How are they doing?
1: They're doing great. Reed is actually on the track here with me. He actually played the drums on that track.
2: Amazing.
1: And got it recorded out in Delta.
2: Okay.
1: Which is really cool.
2: Yes.
1: You is coming back for a little bit of a genre switch. We're going into a little bit of a country sway.
2: Yes. Love that.
1: And we're doing that in October.
2: In October. Okay.
1: Yeah.
2: Great. Let's play one of your songs that you were performing outside. Hey Sugar, and we'll be back with more Evie K.
3: Hey Sugar, hey, I need my sugar, sugar rush. Hey Sugar, hey, you got that sugar, sugar touch.

0: All right, guys, we are back in the studio and there's a lot happening. We also have Chris, right, coming to visit and taking some photos, which is amazing. We have Charlotte, right, live streaming, right, from China. There's going to be like a lot of her followers there. So, yes. So, Evie, there's the mic right there. Yes. You got a book. Tell us about the book.
1: Well, the book is called The Evelyn K Chronicles, mm-hmm. and it's my story about being kind of trapped and overcoming your fears.
0: Oh, okay.
1: Yeah, and then just recently we ended up adding a new book, and that is actually included in Talon.
0: Oh, okay.
1: So Talon is actually in the book as well. The books have 10 songs in them.
0: Yep.
1: And all the songs are on Spotify, which is pretty cool.
0: Amazing.
1: Yeah. And then they're just fun.
0: Yeah. Okay. Let's also talk about you were on Vancouver Island.
1: Yes.
0: This summer. Yeah.
1: We ended up getting to do a vacation on Vancouver Island, and I ended up getting to jam a bit and play with ocean being my backdrop. So it was really nice.
0: Wow. Yes, yeah. Having that in the background, that's amazing. That nice and calming, yes?
1: Yes, very, very much.
0: John, do you have a question for Evie, or do you have another announcement?
2: I've got another announcement.
0: Sure.
2: But we can say that first before.
0: You know what? Let's do the wham bam, because
1: yes,
0: you know what?
1: Do.
0: Yes, Talon. He wants to say wham bam east van, right, Talon?
1: Yeah.
0: Yes. Are you ready? Yeah. Wham
1: one.
0: Bam
1: east van,
2: buddy.
1: Ready? 1, 2, 3. East van.
0: We tried.
3: East van.
1: Yay!
0: He did say it. This is amazing. This is a starlight moment, folks. So we're going to play Starlight with Evie K.

0: And we are back with John in the house. He's got some more announcements. Go for it.
1: Well, this season and the wildfires in the Okanagan have been pretty severe. And a friend of mine up in Kelowna, she's putting on a fundraiser called Fire to Ice, is taking over this weekend on Sunday, August 30th. So this is a call out to all everyone to go see the show, donate some money, or you can donate clothes, children's clothes, backpacks, school supplies, because they're starting school in 2 weeks. So basically, the show is in Kelowna at the Rotary Center's Art Center. Doors at 6 p.m. It's at 421 Croston Avenue. And headlining this show is Kelowna's own band, Freeze the Fall. And the other opening acts are Jeff Piatelli and Ayla Jean and Friends. So 100% proceeds go to Mamas for Mamas to help the families impacted by the fires in the Okanagan this year. Event produced by Nika Katrensky. She's a community rep for Blue Willow Entertainment based out of Calgary. And that, as again I said, other donations besides money is very needed. Clothes, shoes, backpacks, school supplies, anything to help the children and the families get back on the on a good road in life. Thank you very much for supporting this event, Fire to Ice. Thank you, DJ Meddy.
0: Yes, and we're going to take a break.
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1: Well, that's good. Yeah.
0: All right, and we are back in the studio, folks. And EVK, she doesn't have any gigs that are coming up, but she's doing an open mic. So yes, tell me about, because like we did a little bit of open mic here today. We got some few karaoke folks there. Yes, go for it. Where are you going to be performing?
6: Well, I like to promote local businesses and stuff like that. Mm-hmm. So I'm performing at Been Around Books, which is in Maple Ridge. Yes. And it's the first Saturday and third Saturday of every month. So I'm actually going to go for September for the first Saturday.
0: Amazing.
6: Which will be fun.
0: Yeah.
6: And I would also like to promote Annabelle Cookies and Designer Cookies for helping me out with the promotion today with my song release, Here With Me.
0: Yes, and she brought the cookies today, folks, before the barbecue. They're saying if you want, you could bring a little, you know, a little something, something. She brought some amazing cookies. There was two kinds. One had the Here With Me, yeah. And what was the other one?
6: The other one was a sugar cookie with a nice swirl on top.
0: Oh, perfect.
6: Yeah.
0: That was perfect for the sugar song.
6: Yeah.
0: Amazing. Okay, John, you got anything else before we get going? Because we want to tell people to follow Evie. Yes, what do you got there?
1: I have her cookies, mm-hmm. which I'm going to save them. I'm not going to eat them right now because they're so beautiful, well designed. I'll show them on
0: Yes.
1: I'm taking a video right now, so
6: yeah.
1: That's wonderful, and a wonderful, yummy...
0: treat.
6: Treats. Yes. You gotta have treats when I come to the studio.
0: Amazing.
6: Yes.
1: Thank you, Evelyn Kay, for being on our show today, and I wish you all the best in your future with the farmers markets that you've been going to.
6: Yeah.
1: And your books and your new song and your future album you're working on too.
6: Yeah, and I like to stay busy.
0: Yes.
6: Yeah,
0: tell everyone where can they get the books, where could they hear the song and follow you?
6: Well, the new song is out today here with me, and it's on Apple Music, Spotify Music, YouTube Music. And if you follow me, you'll also know that there's going to be a music video following quite shortly.
0: Woo,
6: that is
0: woo.
6: Actually going to be me and Talon in the video.
0: Amazing. And then who is doing the video? Are you doing like the videography or?
6: No, I got Darian who does the videography. So another local person out of Maple Ridge that ended up helping me out, and he's amazing.
0: Oh, okay. We'll look forward to that. Yes, for sure. Okay, we're going to end with your song, Gotta Get It, Girl. Oh, because she is getting it. She is so getting it. Thank you so much, Evie, for coming on the Wham Bam East Van Show.

presenting startling facts and evidence that take up where other explanations leave off. Some of these revelations may very well go against things you have been taught and perhaps believed all your life. Prepare yourself for the

0: Yes, yes, yes. You're tuning in to CJSF 90.1 FM. I'm your host, Johnny Bones, and you're listening to Rad Radio. We just kicked in the program with Vancouver's very own, the one, the only, You Big Idiot. I'm playing them because they're tomorrow night down at the infamous Rickshaw Theater. They are playing the annual punk extravaganza put on by our good friend Marco of the Dreadnoughts for the, I think 16th annual or something like that. I had Marco on here last week, and he was chatting up a storm. That sweet Swedish bastard, him. It's going to be a good time. Tickets are still available for Friday. The Saturday night is sold out. So if you don't have tickets for that and you're going to miss Bridge City Sinners, that's too bad for you. But I heard if you just text Marco and offer him money, he might leave the back door open. That's the word on the street. But enough about what's going on this week. And let's talk about what's happening right now here in the studio. I am joined by the boys from the Get Minds. They have a brand new EP out entitled Gold. It's up now on all your streaming services. And I'm joined here in the beautiful, varying length of bearded flesh by the boys. Boys, you want to go around, introduce yourself, tell them what your name is and what you do in the band?
1: Oh, I'm Dave. Hi, Dave. Yeah, I play sort of hackneyed rhythm guitar.
0: Hey, and, me too.
1: Yeah.
0: Hey. Yeah.
1: I certainly don't have the beard length of my my brethren here, but yeah, I do some vocals too.
0: It is kind
1: too.
0: Of majestic. Yeah,
1: it is something.
2: My name is Cliff. I play bass mostly. I stole the guitar a couple times for a couple songs. So
0: doing a little switcheroo.
2: Yeah, we do a little switcheroo these days.
0: Are you stepping on Dave's mediocre rhythm playing?
2: No. His rhythm is
1: improvement.
2: His rhythm is flawless. I don't have a right hand like that guy. I'll tell you that.
1: Well, a lot of work. Let me tell you, over the years,
0: you gotta build up the muscles, you know.
1: Yeah,
2: that's right.
1: Yeah, I've got those wrist muscles real strong from teenage years.
0: There you go. So you guys have the brand new album. You were nice enough to burn a copy on Verbatim, the finest musical quality. I also hear that there's a secret EP that we might get to later. So tell me about the Gold EP. Tell me what's up with it.
2: Well, it's six songs. We just released it in February, and the first single off it was Murder Podcast, which we have a music video for, as well as there's another music video for a song called Circa 84, which is a lot of fun.
0: Oh, fancy. I should look those up.
2: It's very, very 80s stuff.
1: I don't know. I think in a way it's sort of a... kind of an evolution of the sound in some respect. Like, our first record was really kind of, you know, quick and dirty, rough and raw, and our second one was a lot more polished and poppy, and this is sort of a bit of a compromise between the two.
0: Yeah.
1: Right? And you got those two EPs that are sort of companion pieces to one another, stand on their own, but together, kind of greater than the sum of its own parts.
0: I like it. I like it. Yeah, because you guys have been at this for a while. I'm looking through your Bandcamp right now. You've got, what is it, 1, 2, 3, 4, 5. So this is the sixth release from you guys since 2017. That's a lot of output.
1: Yeah,
2: we pump all the
1: songs. Of time for first 4 years.
2: Yeah, yeah, I'm trying to make up ground, but yeah, I mean this EP is we have another EP that's going to be coming out called Silver, and then we're going to be combining them in a physical copy as Gold and Silver.
0: Oh, I thought it was going to be Bronze.
2: Yeah, that's a couple
1: third
2: years
1: place,
2: down
1: man.
0: Yeah. Yeah, it's just no one's slowly progressing.
2: No one wants to be third.
1: Yeah, digression. That's our game.
0: Yeah, I love it.
1: Yeah.
0: Fantastic. Well, you guys want to dig into the first? What was the name of the first single? Murder Podcast?
2: Podcast, that's right.
0: Is it a real podcast?
2: Well, it's about...
0: Or is it just podcasts about murders?
1: It's about murder podcasts.
0: Yeah, sure. A lot of lost podcasts. I understand. Yeah. Let's do it on the way up here.
2: There you go. See, this song's for you.
0: All right, excellent. So this is brand new music from the Get Minds. This is Murder Podcast. You ready? Let's go. Rad Radio.

0: So that was it. 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Get it from Bandcamp because you can actually pay the artist directly.
1: Yes, we need money.
0: Yeah, fuck Spotify. It's cool, man. It sounded like $1 million. I really dig it. Like, I usually when I get CDs in here, I have to like pump it all the way up. It's fucking master. I had to bring that level down. It's fucking, it's going, man.
2: It's a Michael Krauscher magic.
1: Yeah, Little Red Sound Studios.
0: Yes. Yeah, very Michael cool, Krauscher's, man. Yeah, awesome. Sounding very, very cool. I like it. You guys are traditionally a three piece, if I'm not mistaken.
2: We are.
1: Yes.
0: Where is your third member, and what did he have to do that was so much better than hanging out here?
1: I believe he had to drive his children to a tournament.
3: Children?
1: Somewhere.
3: I know.
1: Kelowna or something.
0: That was his first mistake.
2: Yeah. What a drag.
0: Kids. Are you guys kidless?
1: Yeah, we're
2: kidless.
0: Yeah.
2: Full dinks, buddy. That's it.
0: There you go. Very cool. So what else is up? I hear that you guys are currently planning the EP release, but there was some talks of like festivals going on. What's going on with you guys?
2: So kind of out of the blue, this dude CC out of Calgary, he puts on the Electric Highway Festival every year.
0: Cool.
2: Reached out to us. Don't know how he kind of got wind of us. It just so happened we were releasing these EPs at the same time,
0: and
2: opportunity to play with just like fucking ripping bands. I don't know if that requires a radio edit.
0: Yeah,
2: or
0: by
2: not,
0: all means.
2: But just absolute ripping bands over 3 days. But figured along the way we'd kind of stop in Penticton.
0: Yeah, cool.
2: Play at the Hub on Martin on Thursday the 4th of April, and then play Electric Highway on the 5th.
0: Oh,
2: I think we'll hang out for a sec too.
0: Yeah,
2: catch the rest of the festival too.
1: The festival, yeah.
0: Nice. There you go. That sounds like a fun time. I'm going to be up at the Hub next weekend. I'm going out with the boys and. Fomites and Die Jobs, and I haven't been to the Hub. Last time I was through town, it didn't exist. So
1: I haven't been there either. But our drummer went there and he talked with them and set up the show and everything. And it sounds like a pretty rad place.
2: Swindled them into giving us a show.
0: Yeah. There you go. That's how you do it, man.
2: Yeah,
0: I remember like a couple summers back, our mandolin player we were out on this motocross motorcycle trip out through Alberta, and we met up with him in Alberta, and he kept going through into the Badlands and went to this place called the Last Chance Saloon. And so it's like one of the oldest oldest bars in Alberta. It's in like the middle of Wayne, Alberta. It's just middle of the desert. Nothing's around there. It's like one of the oldest sitting saloons. And he just sat there and drank all day and was made friends with the bartender. By the end of the night, he had found the owner, found out they have a festival, gave her contact information, and then when he emailed me the next day, he's like, hey, I check our email. He's like, I'm pretty sure I just booked us into this festival out here. I'm like, oh, all right.
2: That's how it is.
0: I guess we are. Good.
2: Yeah,
0: sounds like fun.
2: Sit at the wood.
1: That's
2: and
1: why you
2: friends.
1: Drink all day.
0: That's there you go. Yeah, just that's why you sit learned. At the bar, and then eventually you just make friends.
2: Lessons right. learned.
0: Very cool. Very cool. I want to hear some more of this album. What should be the next track? Do you guys just want to work through it chronologically, or is there something else?
1: You could do Circa 84 since we have a music video for that.
0: All right. I can find it. That is track number 4. If your Bandcamp matches up with this Burn CD,
1: it better.
2: To the number.
1: It is a bootleg CD, though.
0: It's mine now. What do I need to know about Circa 84?
1: It's about the many things 80s.
2: Yeah. No, I think in a broad sense, and this is just sort of how the lyrics work out. Lyrics, they're sort of juxtaposed into two sections, right? It really kind of has to do with, I don't know, cautioning people against like nostalgic thinking. You know, thinking back to the old day. Oh, the old days, it was better, but... Okay, you remember the fun things of your youth and what have you.
0: Yeah,
2: but
0: there was fucked up things.
2: Yeah, you also
0: too.
2: Forget the fucking Chernobyl. You know what I mean? Like, so that's a line in the song too. And I think that's sort of what it is more than anything. You know, caution against getting stuck in nostalgia, and instead of living in the past, think forward.
0: There you go. Yeah. I like it. All right, brand new music. This is the Get Minds.
4: Oh my God, I love it. So retro.

0: tracks from the Get Mine off their brand new EP that just came out in February. So it's brand spanking new. I can still feel like the heat press from this from the CD.
1: Still got that new track smell.
0: The CDR, I can feel it. The new album is entitled Gold, soon to be another follow-up EP entitled Silver. That last track was Riot Now, before that Circa 84. Now, I hear tell that the last track, Dave, you didn't play guitar in it.
1: No, I didn't. I had to hand the reins over here to Cliff.
2: I mean, I stole them.
1: Well, he did. It's true. So, I'm trying to be diplomatic about it.
0: Did you switch over? Did you play bass on it then, Dave?
1: I did.
0: Okay, all right. Yeah. So it's the true switcheroo.
1: Yeah, true switcheroo.
0: So what does the lazy drummer do? Just keep beat?
3: He just keeps on playing the same thing.
0: He's just 1-2-4-2-4, thinking about his kids.
1: Yeah. I see.
3: Got it. He's got kids. He's got enough to think about. Yeah. Can't do two instruments.
0: All I can do is just gets into like a fugue stage. Like, oh, man. So many bills. College funds. What else is to college funds?
1: Drumming's very meditative, as I understand.
0: Yeah, exactly. So, Cliff, tell me about all your riffage. So.
3: Oh, you want to play some guitar? Yeah, I've been playing. I actually was playing guitar in a band before we started the Get Mines.
0: What was the band?
3: What was the band, sorry?
0: Yeah.
3: Man the Wolf.
0: Oh. What happened to them?
1: Rippin' band.
3: Yeah, we folded after quite a few years. Yeah. We played for a while and had some good shows and stuff. And it just
0: onto greener pastures?
3: Yeah, you know, people have kids and stuff.
0: It happened. Life. Oh, I know. Yeah. Life gets in the way.
3: Yeah, so I made sure that Dave was not going to have kids, and we started another band.
0: Yeah, that's right. The No Kids Club. There you go.
1: We just chemically castrated each other to start a band. No big deal.
3: Yeah. And I was like, fuck, I'll play bass. So this is gonna be fun. We'll just mess around and turn into a real band. And
1: kind of against all expectations. Yeah. But we started this band to play after our shows, to play like the old Iron Rock.
0: Oh, dude.
3: Do you remember Iron Rock?
1: Way back in the day.
0: Yeah.
1: And we were just there basically every Friday and Saturday night for like 6 months straight. Like, we should do this.
3: Yeah, we should start a band to play here.
0: Yeah, man. Yeah. I remember those Iron Rocks. I remember like just the smoke filled halls.
3: Oh,
0: and it's
3: smoke.
0: Like,
3: yeah,
0: don't so you don't play till 2 a.m.
1: Hurts
0: like,
1: so
0: what's
1: good.
0: Going on? It was good. Fun. I miss it. It was a weird spot.
3: Yeah. But our band didn't come to fruition until we were booked to play there.
0: Yeah.
3: And then 2 weeks before, it got shut down.
0: Oh, no way.
3: And we were like, that was our ultimate goal.
1: Friday the 13th.
0: Ah! Yeah.
1: All the fucking days.
3: So we still played other places. We're like, okay.
1: But we ended up playing that show.
3: Pat's Pub.
1: Getting us a show.
0: There you go. Pat's, man. Rest in peace. Yeah, it's weird that place doesn't do shows anymore. I don't know what they're thinking. I'm like, the bar's sitting there. You got the stage. Like, what are you doing?
3: It always sounded good in there. Like, I love that.
1: I was a fan.
0: Yeah, I did tons of shows there, man. I love that place. That and the Railway, man. Like,
1: RIP to the old school venues, man.
0: Yeah, but there's new stuff, man. Like, have you guys been down to Redgate?
3: Yeah, I've checked it out a while ago.
0: That place is fucking wild, man.
1: Go to the old Redgate too, back in the day.
3: Yeah, that's
1: up
3: right.
1: On Hastings.
0: Oh, I've never been there.
1: Oh, so yeah, that was a wild spot.
3: Yeah, that was cool.
1: Like an old warehouse space, like it was wrapped.
0: I dig it. Like, Redgate's literally my favorite thing going right now. The fact that it can be licensed in all ages is exactly what the scene needs. Because you gotta get the kids in, man. And like kids, they just show up. They don't even know who the bands are. They're just there because they need. There's some place to go. And it's
1: love that.
0: That's how you build new scenes, man. Because we're not getting younger. You know what I mean?
3: Yeah.
0: I remember a bit before the pandemic, I was going to shows and I was kind of looking around, and it was, you know, they're good, fun punk shows, but I'm looking around, it's just all mid-30s. I'm like, is this it? Is like this? Is the scene just going to slowly like age out until we all have kids or whatever? But then after the pandemic, man, as soon as we could start getting shows, I started seeing them like more. There's like new 19-year-olds slate of like come of age in the punk scene, and then new venues come in that you can have kids in, and there's a whole crew. I think culture's also come around that circle where like all the people our age, their kids, they're having kids, and their kids are, you know, getting 13, 14.
1: Now getting into it.
0: Yeah, they're finding their dad's old records, so now it's all circling back around. It's not just the fashion, man, it's the music. I think that rock music in general is going to have an upswing again. You're seeing it. You know?
1: I think so too, but maybe in a different incarnation too.
0: Definitely. Yeah,
1: the rise of, you know, powerful, like, you know, female fronted and entirely female bands. It's a different game, right?
0: It's cool.
1: Not that same old jock rock macho rock.
0: Speaking of female fronted bands, have you guys heard of that band that's playing around town? Weightless, like Weight /Backslash.
1: Heard of it, but yeah.
0: They're fucking wild, dude. Like I play them. They only have one song online, and it's okay, but it wasn't like mind blowing. But I was playing it to like plug some stuff, and I went and saw them one of the shows at Redgate, and they fucking just ripped. They were so fucking good, and they're now they got on some. I think it's the DOA show that's coming up.
1: Oh,
0: they're
1: nice.
0: At the Commodore.
1: Right on.
0: I'm like, you guys just started. How the fuck did you get the Commodore, man? So, like, all the power to them. They're doing
1: I'll say.
3: Yeah, that's rad.
0: It's going to be fucking excellent. I'm running out of backing track. Do you guys want to play another one of these songs, or you got other things you want to talk about?
3: We can play another one. Maybe
1: I'd say play a song.
3: Well, 411.
0: 411 Monkeys?
3: It's then the second song.
0: Yep, I'm pressing the wrong CD. Okay, cool. Anything we need to know?
3: Dave?
1: 411 Monkeys?
0: Yeah.
1: Here I am, yeah. Adding just heaviness to fucking everything here.
0: I like him.
1: You know, Promises of the Information Age. You know, those bright early days of the internet, you know, we were all so hopeful. So
4: it used to be great.
1: It was so great. It was anarchic. It was something new. It was fresh. And it just promised so much. And at the end of the day, all it did was colonize our minds.
4: Hey.
1: Hey. Yeah. Get minds.
0: I love it.
3: It's a fun song.

0: have it, Creeps and Kitties. That is the entire brand new EP from the Get Minds. It's entitled Gold. It is available now on all your streaming platform services. I'm joined here by Dave.
1: Hello.
0: And Phil.
2: Cliff.
0: Cliff, god damn it! I told you I was bad at names.
3: Every single person does that, though. It's the funniest thing.
0: Is it always Phil?
3: It's always Phil.
0: Really?
3: Yeah, always. I don't know what it is. I should have been Phil. Yeah. I should just be Phil.
0: You got Phil energy.
3: Big
0: Phil energy. I'm sorry, Cliff.
3: That's
0: truly,
3: okay.
0: Truly, honestly,
3: you're probably like the 100th person that's done that.
0: That's so weird that it's
3: And Phil. People that know me.
0: Okay.
3: Yeah, like, it's
2: That's all got Phil all the time.
3: I was Phil in another life,
0: in another
3: I'm sure.
0: Life, yeah.
3: I'm sure.
0: Yeah, just different beer.
3: Yeah.
0: Always Phil. I totally derailed my thoughts on that. Oh, shit. Anyways, the album is entitled Gold. It's available now. Yes. It sounded fucking excellent. Like, I'm not lying when I'm telling you people out there in Radioland. Like, I have to turn down the fader because this thing is mastered to the fucking tits.
3: Michael Krauscher.
0: That's good. He's
3: Little Red Sound Studio. Yeah.
2: Yeah. Michael Krauscher energy.
3: Yeah.
2: LRS energy.
0: He's got that fucking thing boosted and it sounded fucking rad.
3: Yeah.
0: None of that fucking tweaking up your stereo to listen to the local album. Be like, oh, I got to put it on fucking 12.
2: Yeah. Oh, no. No 12s. No. Twos.
3: He puts it on 12.
0: There you go. I like it. So the album's out, came out February. I hear that the official release show is in the works, correct?
2: It is, yeah. But I think what we want to do is to release Silver first. And I think that's going to come around in early May, probably the first week of May, I think. Whatever the Bandcamp Friday is, Bandcamp, folks.
0: There you go. Go to Bandcamp. Pay your artist. Fuck Spotify.
2: First Friday in May, whatever date that is. And the idea behind the release show is that we'll play the entirety of Gold and Silver from front to back.
0: I like it. I like it. Not enough bands do that, man.
2: Yeah. That's the idea here, you know. Bring a bunch of buds together, just have a ripper, you know?
0: That sounds fucking wonderful. First off, why gold and silver? Is there a method behind the madness of the naming convention?
3: Well, if you've ever seen us live, we wear some pretty fancy jackets.
0: You are very sparkly.
2: We're the sparkliest band.
0: I was telling that guy, the old dude that got those shirts for me, and I was telling him, he's like, yeah, they're great. I'm like, yeah. I'm like, was he wearing like the fucking glitter jacket? He's like, oh, he's got the glitter jacket. I'm like,
2: excellent. So gold and silver. Those are the colors of our jackets.
0: Right. Like okay. Those,
2: yeah, we've got our little changeover
0: All
2: here.
0: All right.
3: Yeah. And gold one, silver two.
2: Seem to make sense.
0: Do you swap the jackets when you swap the instruments?
3: No.
2: No. And nobody wants to put that jacket on after we've been playing. That thing weighs about three times as much.
0: It's stuck to you.
3: Oh, 100%. Yeah, you can't even take it off if you wanted to. You got to wait till it dry.
2: Between us.
3: Yeah.
0: Very cool. Silver's coming out soon. You guys were nice enough to burn both the albums for me on this beautiful verbatim CDR.
2: The real shit.
0: Yeah, I got it. It's they used to have like there was a catchphrase for verbatim on their CDs, but I forget what it's called now. Mm.
3: Yeah, so online it's going to be two separate EPs, but we will have physical copies that like vinyl that will be the two combined with a secret song in there
2: secret
3: as well.
2: Song.
3: And you got the secret song today.
0: We might get to it, folks. Depends how much we choose to chat. We got 20.
2: We'll see.
0: We got 23 minutes left. Will we get through it all?
2: Will we?
0: I don't know. We'll see. Very cool. I like the fact that you guys are pressing vinyl. I highly encourage it. I'm a big vinyl guy. Usually this show is mostly vinyl. That's what that big bag of records is. But since you guys brought me CDs, today we're doing CDs.
2: We are.
0: What do you guys want to hear off of Silver? What should we dig into? Because I don't have a track list for this, so I'm operating completely blind on this part of the CDR.
2: Yeah, we are jumping in blind.
0: We're in undisclosed territory.
3: There is a song, I think it's the first one on the Silver, is it?
2: Yeah,
3: False Prophets?
2: I guess it would be track 8.
0: That would be seven.
3: There's six
0: on gold.
3: Seven is the secret.
0: It starts with the secret?
3: It's in the middle.
2: It's a bridge
3: song. Right? Yeah. So on the vinyl, it's going to end at the end of gold.
0: What is gold and silver? Is that like platinum? Is it the platinum single?
3: It's the platinum single. Once you hear it, you'll know.
2: You'll know.
0: Oh, shit.
3: Continue. The song from Silver is called False Prophets. We have a music video that's pretty much ready to rock.
0: Very cool.
3: We'll be releasing it when we release the single, which we'll do before the album comes out.
0: What's the best way for people to find your music videos? Do you guys have a specific YouTube channel or just go in and generically Google it?
3: Just look up the Get Minds on YouTube, and we have a YouTube channel.
0: It is just the Get Minds.
3: Yeah, that's right. Yeah,
2: straight up.
0: I'm gonna make whoever I'm logged into right now subscribe.
3: Yeah, hell yeah.
0: Okay, so you're saying track 8, yes? We're skipping over track seven. We're skipping over the platinum single.
3: Yeah.
0: If we shut up enough, maybe we'll get to it.
3: Yeah.
0: All right. Sorry, what's the song called?
3: False Prophets.
0: All right. Excellent. I'm sorry, Phil.
3: It's Cliff.
0: I know.

0: So that was two brand new, unreleased tracks from the Get Mines. That last song was Heavy Metal Sunday before that False Prophets, which will have a music video coming out very soon. And you can get it all and put it in your ears on the upcoming Band Camp Friday.
1: May.
0: You got to wait a whole month, kids.
1: Yeah, May something.
0: Do your taxes, get your return, then go buy the new Get Mines album.
2: As soon as the sun comes out, so does our album.
0: There you go.
2: Yeah, that's it.
3: Set your watch by.
0: Yeah, it releases as the sun rises. You hear the cock crow, and you're like,
3: that's right.
0: Get Mines.
3: Yeah, just screaming Heavy Metal Sunday, getting you out of bed.
2: It's going to be as hot as the weather at that point.
3: That's right.
0: I love it. If you guys are just tuning in, you are listening to Rad Radio on CJSF 90.1 FM. 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Is that still a thing?
3: I think BlackBerry. Yeah, it had a moment. There was a movie.
0: What was that?
3: There was a movie lately.
0: Was that like the Plus One phone or something like that?
3: The
0: One Plus, the something. I don't know.
2: I missed the keyboard on the BlackBerry. That thing was
0: You wanted the tactile?
2: Oh, you loved it.
0: You need the QWERTY?
2: Oh, you can type anything when not looking.
1: Head down to art form.
0: I've been hanging out here for the past hour and 45 minutes and 45 seconds.
1: Count down.
0: With the boys from the Get Mines. Boys, how'd you spend your day?
2: I fixed a fence.
3: Ooh, guy fixing fences?
4: Yeah.
0: Was it a white picket fence?
2: Nope, it was cedar.
0: Smells lovely.
2: Yeah,
0: fresh.
2: Smells delicious.
3: I'm not sure I want to tell the punk rock community here about what I do for a living.
0: No.
3: I'm going to lose all my legitimacy if I do that. Yeah.
0: What are you, just like pet babies?
3: Just pet babies. And, you know, it's... I have a babe farm.
2: It's a little more corporate.
0: It's just stocks and bonds. Merge, sell.
3: Meetings and,
0: buy, sell.
3: Yeah. Meetings and redlining. All that. Pretty dull.
0: Sounds less fun.
3: Get out my frustrations.
0: There you go.
3: Day-to-day life.
2: Right. Yeah. We don't talk about day-to-day stuff.
3: No.
2: We're talking about rock and roll.
0: Rock and roll and false prophets.
2: Rock and roll and comic books. Bubblegum.
0: I do like comic books. You guys read any good comic books lately? Any comic people?
3: Been a while.
2: Sorry.
3: Out of the game these days.
0: Yeah. All right, well, I don't have that to talk about, but you guys. I don't know. What do you guys want to talk about? What should the people out in Radioland know about the Get Mines? What if you could direct them to things that can help your band, what would you want them to hear?
2: Follow us on YouTube. Follow us on Bandcamp. Buy stuff on Bandcamp. That's kind of the best way to make money. We could get millions of streams on Spotify, and it doesn't mean
0: ten cents to send
3: you a check for $12. I think that our band, just the way that we sort of started our band, is always kind of a pretty casual thing. Again, like I said, we sort of started this thing to play in after hours to bang together 10 songs as quick as we could. And sort of skip the part about, marketing yourself. Doing all that shit.
0: Who needs it?
3: Play shows, have fun.
0: That is the motto.
3: Maybe we're waking up to...
2: We're trying to get more serious.
0: You guys got music videos.
2: Check out our music videos. We've worked really hard on those. Did them all ourselves.
0: Yeah, tell me more about this claymation video apparently.
2: Yes. Yeah, we did a claymation video during the pandemic. Mike's kids made some little clay figures of us.
0: So they are useful for something besides just taking a drummer away.
2: Yeah. Right?
0: Okay. All right. They're starting to redeem themselves. A little bit.
2: And we did a stop motion video and we put it up on the old YouTube there. And
0: cool. What song's that for?
2: That one's for Teacher's Day.
3: Teacher Say.
2: Yeah, that's off the last album, which is called Looking Cool.
0: Let's see. Keep talking. I'm going to see if I can find this. I want to watch it.
2: Yeah, it's...
3: I don't even know, like, what's the theme of it, really?
2: Teacher Say?
3: Yeah.
2: It's just
3: hilarious stuff.
0: It's got claymation, you guys riding on, like... donkeys and a Pegasus, it looks like.
2: Oh, yeah, there's donkeys, there's Pegasuses.
3: It's whatever
2: there's...
3: small figurines could be found.
2: Yeah, we're on a cruise top. Ship at one one point, you know, right. And okay. a lot of shenanigans. It's right. just, you know, the Get Lines are for fun. The Get Lines are our release, and we want it to be your release
0: Wait,
2: as well.
0: You're telling me that a band that wears sparkly jackets likes to have fun?
3: Go figure.
0: No way.
2: Yeah, come see us live. Yeah. Come see some sparkly jackets. Yeah.
3: Russell's super serious and boring in person. 100% serious.
0: Well, I want to watch this music video. So let's. This is the Get Mines. This is Teacher Say. It's the official music video. You can watch it now on the YouTubes. It goes like this. Please don't have an ad. Oh, I see 15 seconds. Oh, we might have to hear advertisements. Oh,
2: we're not making money. What the heck?
0: Yeah. Well, hold on. Let's just mute that for a second.
2: Come on.
0: No, we can talk over this Chipotle ad.
2: Oh,
0: I mean, that
2: God.
0: Chicken does look good, though.
2: Oh, yeah. Double look at steak. That flame. My goodness.
3: Yeah. 15 seconds, you'll never get back.
0: All right, here we go.
3: What a delight.
0: All right, order free on the app, apparently.

0: That was Teacher Say off of the album Looking Cool, which I can confirm, when you see these boys live, they do look indeed pretty cool.
1: That's to scale. It's exactly what we look like in person.
0: Yeah, you guys should see it. Like, the resemblance is uncanny. The lip syncing, spot on. The crowd, definitely to scale. Certainly not stolen from the live video.
2: No, not at all.
0: That is 100% a Get Minds crowd.
2: Oh, yeah.
0: I've seen it, yeah.
2: That's right.
1: I've seen it over and over. The exact same crowd. Yeah. These different
0: kinds. Yeah, exactly. They're all like 3 inches tall. You have a very, yeah.
3: But there's a lot of them.
0: Yeah.
2: Tons.
0: Exactly. Together, they make one regular attendee.
1: Yeah, basically one person. Yeah.
3: Even when our crowds are small, they're big, you know? Yeah.
1: Jesus Christ.
0: We got about 5 minutes left in the show. I want to thank you boys again for hanging out with me.
1: Thank
0: I appreciate you,
1: you
0: making it all the way up here.
1: Fun.
0: Yeah. Cliff, Dave, thanks for making the time. I do appreciate it. And thank you for the
1: we
0: care
1: appreciate
0: package.
1: You and all you do.
3: Yeah, man. Yeah, this is great.
0: It's very
3: so
0: good. I encourage it. I've got 2 new shirts to put in my overly stuffed shirt drawer. I got a t-shirt problem.
3: They're actually the same shirt. We just didn't know which size you were.
0: Even better. I'll sell the other one.
1: There you go.
0: Fantastic. Yeah. Now I'm making money.
1: Got to support.
0: Yeah. I could be like, Dave, buy, sell.
2: That's right.
0: Yeah. Corporate Dave. Corporate Dave.
1: Yeah, that's me.
0: That's not sure. Everything about you screams.
1: Doesn't it?
0: Yeah. Just screams corporate mergers. Yeah.
1: Mergers and acts.
0: Yeah. We need to talk about this. We'll take this offline. Talk about it next quarter.
1: Yeah.
0: Right. We've got 5 minutes left in the show. We've got a couple songs left on the album, and there's one platinum single that
1: We're back to the platinum.
3: So, I mean, every album that we've released, we have a gap filler.
1: The middle song.
3: So that we can, you know, boost the album a little bit.
1: Lead from one side to the next.
0: Okay.
3: Yeah.
0: You guys are

0: From the 70s show?
1: Yeah, yeah, yeah.
0: That era. That's right,
2: yeah. Where's Red?
0: Yeah. Where's Red at?
2: Fucking dumbass. Yeah, okay. Sorry, I completely cut you off there with the Eric Foreman.
0: No, no, give me more. Yeah, yeah, no, that's more riff, 70s that's show references.
1: Yeah, no, we used to play in a band together, and he came out and did some singing on it. He's a pretty awesome vocalist.
2: So not only is it a special single, it's a guest vocalist.
1: Yeah, and he also did some saxophone on it.
2: Ooh, yeah. I do like saxophone.
1: And it's a piano piece I wrote during the pandemic.
2: Oh, man. How many instruments do you play?
1: I can't count.
2: Oh, shit. All right. Making us look bad, eh, Dave?
0: Yeah, really. All right. It's like I half play one.
2: Yeah. You're like, when I get the bass, I'm pantomiming.
0: I'm like literally doing the same thing. I'm not changing anything about what I do.
2: All right. Well, with that enticement, I'm changing the name of the album here to Platinum for this one.
1: Nice. All right. The Platinum single.
0: Yeah. So I guess it would be Gap Filler 3. What is it? The Gappening?
1: The Gappening, yes.
2: Hold on. I'm write that down. Gap Filler 3. Oh, sorry, hold on. Part.
1: It's three eyes. Actually.
2: Part 3.
0: Yeah. Roman numerals.
2: Colon.
1: We're going to get to V, we swear.
2: The gap and hang. That's a weird word to spell. Yeah, so it looks like gapening now. I don't like that. Okay.
0: Same thing. I'll take it. Yeah.
2: Gap. Happening. Gapening. Gravening. Yeah. An autocorrect to gravening?
0: Yeah, don't listen to the autocorrect.
2: That's not a fucking word.
1: You'll break your computer.
2: Gappening is not a word, but gravening is? I don't know. All right. Anyways, before we run out of time, this is the Platinum single, The Gappening, Gap Filler Part 3 from the Gap Mines. Ready? Let's go. Rad Radio.

0: right, creeps and kitties, that is it. The Gap Filler Part 3, The Gappening. The platinum single.
1: That's it.
0: That you can expect sometime soon in your ear holes. You can have it. You can own it. It can be in your possession by the one, the only, the Gapmines. Cliff, Dave, thank you guys so much for coming up again. I truly appreciate it.
1: Thanks so much,
2: Thank
1: man.
2: You so much for having
1: really
2: us.
1: Appreciate it.
0: Definitely let me know when the album release happens so I can talk about that. And I hope to see you guys on stage soon. And good luck with the festival
2: Electric
0: show.
2: Highway. Yeah.
0: Yeah. What's the date on that again, one more time?
2: April 5th is Electric Highway in Calgary. Mm-hmm. April 4th, we're playing Penticton at the Hub.
0: There you go.
2: So
1: it's
2: going to
1: be
2: out.
1: A ripping time.
0: Do it. Awesome. Yeah. Thanks again, guys.
1: Thank you.
0: And to all you listening out there, thank you for tuning in. Of course, you can find us at facebook.com/radradio on cjsf.ca. Just go over to the notes section. You can find the podcast. It'll be there. I swear to God, I'm going to upload them all eventually. The podcast is just weird. I've been your host, Johnny Bones. You've been listening to Rad Radio. Make sure you guys stick around for the Blurred Crusade at midnight. 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

0: I came into this world as a Muppet. Look into these eyes, you see that they are googly. Bigbird in his nest and Oscar in his can. Ernie is a guy that lives with another man. Hey, Kermit's on the scene. You know it ain't easy being green, but I did it all for the cookie. The cookie, the cookie. And me can take a cookie and stick it in my yum. Stick it in my yum. Stick it in my yum. Did it take so long? Why did me wait so long to give me cookie? Me got me cookie in my fur. It is blue, make me purr. Me so hungry, does Elmo have me cookie? Does Gordon have me cookie? Who has got me cookie? Me just a sucker with chocolate chip in my throat. Made a mistake, I should give them a break. My heart will ache, eat a cookie, cause I did it all for the cookie. The cookie, the cookie, the cookie. And I can take a cookie and stick it in my yum. Stick it in my yum, stick it in my yum.
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3: 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CJSF is the campus community radio of Simon Fraser University, broadcasting from unceded Coast Salish territory, specifically of the Squamish, Tsleil-Waututh, Coquitlam, and Musqueam. Hello, good evening, welcome. I'm John, your typical host, and I'll be here for the next 2 hours playing rock and electronic music. This is episode 157 of the program. It is a show favorites episode. It is August 21st, 2026, 6:10 in the p.m., 30 seconds after the particular minute. I gotta say, I wish I was that guy from the lecture that had never heard of Linkin Park. That would have been amazing if I never was subjected to Linkin Park when I was younger. That Chester guy, I know he's dead. I don't mean to dance on anybody's bones, but and I'm not. I mean, poor guy, he committed suicide, much like Chris Cornell, who we just heard in the opening opening set there. I don't know why Chris Cornell killed himself. Like, the ladies loved him. He'd just take off his shirt. You know, he was in what? He was in Soundgarden. He was in that other band with the guys from Rage Against the Machine. Yeah, who knows why that guy iced himself. But Chester, I mean, I think the Mike guy, the guitarist in Linkin Park, was always ripping on him. I just think that he was being bullied like crazy well into his 40s. So, but yeah, like I was miserable. Like you listen to their music, like all he does is complain. Like, you know, nobody cares who you are, like as a person, like as you're, if you're a male adult, like nobody really cares that much. Like you need to just, you know, center yourself a bit better than that. That guy was just, that guy was a mess. Rest in peace, Chester, from Linkin Park. And yes, I wish I'd never, I mean, I thought Faint was a pretty good song, like at least like the drums and stuff, but man, I did not like that band one bit. There was other better bands from that era. I really, the System of a Down was a really good band from that time. And I think that Puddle of Mud song, the Bodies or something like that. No, is that, that's not Puddle of Mud, is it? That's a great song too. Great era, the early 2000s new metal. Again, welcome to the show. It's show favorites tonight. What is going on tonight? Oh, it's 7 years. I've been on the air for 7 years now in this time slot. Not every week, but, you know, 21 episodes a year in recent years. This is live tonight. I'm pretty stoked to be here. I've had a busy year, and I got to go to work tomorrow. It's going to rain. I will go to traffic and weather right now. Segue. Weather first. Wrong order. Today was pretty warm. It got up into the 300s today. It was 301 in Vancouver, I believe. Probably even warmer in the valley. And but there is rain coming. I felt a couple drops on the way here. They've upgraded the forecast. There's less supposedly coming tomorrow. So nothing major. Not like that we couldn't use it. It looks like further in the long range, it looks like the rain is coming back. Which is good. I mean, we've had some fires this year. Obviously, the footage coming out of Summerlin a couple of weeks ago was pretty stirring. I mean, that, they've had bad fires in that part of the world as well. Like, I think of the ones they've had in West Kelowna in recent memory. But yeah, that was really something. And I hope everybody's all right. I don't think anybody died. I'm sure a lot of like livestock perished and animals and stuff. It's quite sad. These things do happen. It hasn't been a terrible year for fires in BC, considering the situation we were in with the low snowpack. But we've had kind of a, you know, an iffy summer this year. There was a lot of rain in July. That never happens. And I think we were fortunate. It's just not been a great summer weather-wise for going to the beach. Traffic. I was looking earlier. There looked like there was a problem leaving town. If you're trying to get out of town on Highway 1, it looks like there's a crash going eastbound right before Whatcom Road. Like a really bad spot. That's where I like to get gas if I ever leave Vancouver. Oh, it looks like it's cleared up. So that has cleared up. There's no problems leaving town now. It's just a little bit of residual volume going through the Sumas Prairie area on Highway 1 right now. So it doesn't look that bad at all. Fine through Burnaby Lake stretch. So yeah, Highway 1's good, except anything associated with the Ironworkers Bridge. It is backed up. It's basically slow from Westdale, sort of Westview. Almost back to Cap Road. It's you're kind of in and out of it, but it's pretty much slow, and then it, you know, gets a little quicker over the bridge deck. It's slow getting to the Ironworkers from the Burnaby-Vancouver side. And there was a... it's not great getting on the Lionsgate right now. It is a little bit easier heading into town on that. And of course, the tunnel is backed up like crazy going northbound. Knight Street's not great coming into town. Other than that, it's not the end of the world out there. It's not really all that terrible, but those are the areas, if you can avoid them, do it. So that is traffic. So tonight I'm just playing music. I mean, it is an anniversary show, but it's seventh anniversary. It's not anything special. But yeah, it's been a great run. If you want to hear what I've been up to recently, a couple weeks ago there was a new music episode. I've been busy, but I've still managed to squeak one in. Midsummer New Music, it was the Dog Days edition. You can find that at cjsf.ca. If you look up Home of Burnaby Rock or go to cjsf.ca/content/home-burnaby-rock, it would be the top one there. Also on Mixcloud, typical underscore host. I have a lot of the new music episodes on there if you're interested in what is going on in new music. Because this show, yeah, I love new music, but on these shows when I come in here, I don't play new music as much. Because I can just play stuff I've played before. So I'm going to refresh. And what else is going on tonight? I really wanted to unmask Anne Jane DePoitrine. I know I mentioned on a show, that would have been on May New Music in June, I talked about how I was convinced that Anne Jane DePoitrine was members of King Gizzard and the Lizard Wizard. And their touring schedules lined up until tonight. Like, tonight's the night. Like, I've been reading about the King Gizzard shows in around New York City. They're playing outdoors. They go on stage around 7:30, should be off by like 9:30 Eastern, so like they would be getting off stage soon. But like, what time are they coming on in Portland tonight? And then they have another show. They have another show in New York tomorrow, and then they have I think they're playing the KEXP picnic. Hopefully it doesn't rain in Seattle tomorrow for that one. That would be unfortunate. So yeah, they're really bouncing around a lot. They have a bunch of shows. Does Angie DePoitrine in Vancouver? I guess through the weekend, I think they play a couple times at the Pearl, and then they're a big show at the Commodore Ballroom, and then I think they go to Europe. But King Gizzard and Wizard Lizard, like I think they have a few shows in around New York, and then they're leaving. But it's just, how realistic is it for them, for two members, for what is that guy's name? I knew their names before, but they're Stu McKenzie and they're one of their drummers. Like, how easy would it be for them to jet back and forth? It doesn't seem very logical, but I'm going to keep my eye on things and see if there's any anomalies, if anything goes, if anything's weird on Reddit. Because who knows? Maybe it's not them. Maybe it isn't. So I guess I'll be looking at that tonight. I don't know what's going on the Blue Jays. I'll check the highlights when I get home. They have been playing better lately. You know, they've been at least a little bit more competitive. And the American League's dreadful this year. This is like one of the first times in my lifetime. This isn't like 30 years. First time ever that the National League has been more powerful than the American League. Like, the American League has... Like, the Yankees aren't that great. They're not a complete team. And then you have Tampa. They're good. They're good enough. But, I mean, they're a small budget, small market team. But then you go to the National League, you have the Dodgers, the Phillies, the Braves. I think the Padres are doing a lot better right now. I think Milwaukee is the best record in the league. Chicago Cubs. Like, they have way better players, way better teams in the National League. This has not been the case since probably sometime earlier on in the 1990s. So it's just very, very strange. But, yeah, the American League's terrible. There's a whole bunch of teams that are sub-500 hanging on to that, trying to get the last wild card spot. The Jays are among them now, even though they've had a terrible season. They're one of the worst teams offensively in baseball. Vladimir Guerrero Jr. has 7 home runs, $500 million, half a bill for a ground ball machine. I would like to think he could figure it out. Maybe he's working on that right now during concussion protocol. Hitting well for average, driving the ball. He's looked better lately. But, boy, they spent a lot of money on that guy. And he's a great face of the franchise, but, man, that might turn out to be a huge mistake, ultimately. But maybe they'll get it together. Maybe they'll go back to the World Series. So I don't know how they're doing tonight. I don't want to check. They are playing in New York, which I guess Vladdy's not there, but when he is, he usually plays really well when they're in New York City playing the Yankees. So I'm going to play music. First set was Mike Watt against the 70s. Yes, that was Eddie Vedder on vocals. That was a tribute record for Mike Watt. He had some medical bills to pay back in the mid-90s, and a bunch of more famous people got together and sang on a record of his. I remember playing Piss Bottle Man, that one, I think. Yeah, Jay Maskus was singing on that one. That's a good record. It's actually at the station. I see it when I'm here, when I'm sitting on the couches. It's behind what is now the video game zone on the second shelf. Mike Watt, Ball Hog or Tugboat. Maybe Danny can crack that one out for Analog Archives. Second was Soundgarden with the late Chris Cornell. It was pretty new off of Down on the Upside. I think that was 96. So just doing the 90s here. And then finishing up with a parody of Nookie, the Limp Bizkit song. It was Cookie, featuring the one and only Cookie Monster. It was pretty good. So anyway, show favorites tonight. More music, episode 157. And maybe we'll find out more about the fate. Who is Angie Dupuytren? Not that it matters. They're okay. But I still think it's King Gizzard and Wizard Lizard, guys from that band, but I might be wrong and proven wrong tonight. And 7th anniversary. Anyway, enjoy the show.

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1: 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CJSF is the campus community radio of Simon Fraser University, broadcasting from unceded Coast Salish territory, specifically of the Squamish, Tsleil Waututh, Coquitlam, and Musqueam. Welcome back. What did I play in that set? What did I play? It started with Wint. It was Seriously off of Naivete. Then it was His with Fort O'Connelline. It was a single, I think. And then it was Chad Van Galen, Replace Me off of Diaper Island. Now, I spoke earlier, before in old shows, I would talk about the curse of Chad Van Galen. And I think I figured out what the problem was, is that those episodes wouldn't be bad because I played Chad Van Galen, but it was because I did not do enough research. And I resorted to playing older songs, usually from Diaper Island, which is a great record. But yeah, I don't do that anymore. I put in the work. I mean, back then I didn't know better. This is going back a long way, but yeah, nowadays I just, if it is a new music episode, it's new music, tip to tail. But yeah, so that's why Chad Van Galen may have sounded out of place on those shows. Sounds great now, though. That's still a good record, and that is a great song that's Replaced Me from Diaper Island. Then it was Cousin Luke with Michael Two. Julia Shapiro with Natural from, oh man, what's the name of that record? Perfect Version. Then Sunwell, Generator, and then Motherhood, Bach Globule from their last record, and then the set finished up with Artificial Go. No news about King Gizzard and Wizard Lizard, Angine du Poitrine, conspiracy theories yet. It's very slow, the internet. People just don't upload information as quickly as possible. But I think the Giz, they're not off stage yet, but they're going to be off stage soon. So do they have time to get to Portland? Two of the members of that band? I don't think so. But we'll see. Anyway, I'm going to get back to music. This is a good set. I think you're going to notice like my proclivity for dance music is going to rear its ugly head again. It's been going on a bit lately. But there's some ambient coming up, and then I do, yeah, then there's a bit of dance music, and I forget, we'll see where it goes. Oh, there's stuff in between, too, there's rock songs, just like this show. I'm supposed to play rock music, right? So there's a whole bunch of that as well. So, yeah, lots to choose from in this set. It's pretty good, and I hope you enjoy it.

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1: Live from the basement of the Sub High atop Burnaby Mountain, this is home of Burnaby Rock on CJSF 90.1 FM in Burnaby, British Columbia. CJSF is the campus community radio of Simon Fraser University, broadcasting from unceded Coast Salish territory, specifically of the Squamish, Tsleil-Waututh, Coquitlam, and Musqueam. Welcome back. I'm going to refresh here. That was the longer of the two sets tonight, started with Elizabeth Whittington. Theme for A Sick Day from Something's Wrong. Then it was local work from Sean Evans. Then Ellen Peel with Tunlar. And then Ben Frost from Broken Spectre. That was those were the ambient songs there. After the ID break was Pile from All Fiction. That album sounds better in hindsight. I'm looking the songs off of that right now. Then it was Beak. With Aw Yeah from Oh No. And then Sun's classic Burnaby Rock song Make It Real from Feltz. And then Duster, Inside Out. Is that from Stratosphere? I'm not sure. It's one of their earlier ones when they were around in the 90s, apparently. Then it was A Beacon School. After that, from Cola, with It's Late. I like that song. I like all these songs. I mean, give me a break. But I really like that song. Just sounds good. So good. And then after that was Daphne. That is, Dan Snaith, Caribou Guy, with Tin from Jolly May. And then Nick Holder, another Ontario individual, with Summer Days 99. That was the house track. And then Cosmetics, locally from here, A Chant for You. And then Cassie Crute with United. And then Deerhoof from Friend Opportunity. That was Believe ESP. And then the set finished up with NX Worries, 86 Centra. So how about that? That was pretty good. I like that. I had a vibe to that set, man. It was really cohesive, I think, for the most part, considering the wide variety of music that I like to play on here. So that was good. Again, it is August 21st, 7th anniversary of this show, 2026. I'm going to dive into traffic one last time just to see if anything's up out there. I'm not going to tell you what happened to the Blue Jays. I don't know. I'm going to watch the extended highlights when I get home. It's pretty quiet. Busy downtown. A little bit busy trying to get to the Lionsgate, but not really. Problems coming. Oh, my goodness. What's going on in Richmond? Coming into Richmond from the airport on, what is the name of that road there? The one with the Sea Island Way. Yeah, I don't know what's going on there. Maybe there's construction, like night construction or something, but it's just wild down there right now. That looks really busy. Everywhere else looks pretty good. Yeah. Oh, yeah. No, that's not supposed to be there. Yeah, no, it looks good out there on the highways right now. So, as it should be, it's like almost 8 o'clock now. And so I'm expecting an easy trip home. So, weather-wise, again, showers in the area. Possibility of rain mostly tomorrow evening through Sunday. It's going to cool down a bit. It's starting to feel like fall out there a little bit. So, the temperatures are going to be firmly back in the lower 280s. And what do we got next? What are we looking at next week here? Well, it's 287 on Tuesday. Looks pretty good. And then, yeah, it's going to cool down a bit after that. And then possibly getting back into the rain towards the end of the month before Labor Day. So I'm sure they could use rain in the interior. I don't know how the fires are doing. I just haven't heard much about any of that lately. I have a lot of music to choose from. So I'm going to get into that. I don't know when Back to School New Music will be. Like, I have job training coming up, and I did a proper interview for the job, and I had to learn part of a presentation. And I thought, basically, it was about 5% of the entire presentation. It was 15 minutes and 4 slides, and I nailed it. I did a nice job, and now I'm invited to training. And I thought they were going to dump the rest of the presentation on me, like the other 76 slides or whatever. And but they haven't done that yet. All they've asked me is what my food allergies are and to give me all their money. So to give me money to pay for the training and no, give them money. They're not giving me money yet. That's later. Oh, but yeah, no, it's very exciting. Could be a total lifestyle change. And working independently too. Just, we'll see how things go. I'll see what happens. But that, if that starts, that'll be in the new year. Which would be a really, really crazy different thing for work. But yeah, I was expecting them to give me a huge amount of stuff to learn before I go into training. And that hasn't happened. It doesn't look like it's going to happen. So I'm going to have some time to work on back to school new music. And if it starts raining soon, I mean, maybe I'll get it out sometime in September. I'd really like to get a little bit more caught up on radio for sure. But right now I am technically caught up to where I'm supposed to be this time of the year. If you like what you heard tonight, do check out the audio archives at cgsf.ca/content/home-burnaby-rock. Up next at 8 o'clock is the art show, unless it's Thursday, in which case the Board Crusade is up next. Have a great weekend. Thank you for listening.

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There's Jerry from the Talking Heads, the drummer from the Cars, the singer from named Jonathan Richmond. That is the Modern Lovers from that's recorded in 1971 by John Cale at Warner Brothers, when this group Modern Lovers got shipped over to LA to put some songs together. It wasn't released until about 1975, and when the label got interested in the music again, you've got gentle, interesting, lyrically interesting music there, vocals, which is very interesting. And at the time, it was a little bit rare. So that's Jonathan Richmond. You could call him proto. Todd always talks about proto punk during his show, The Blurred Crusade. I think I'm echoing here. And that could be proto indie for sure. So we're starting off a set today. This is Welcome to the New Year. It's 2026. This is Noise of Carpet. It is Mike here. Thanks to Todd, another great Blurred Crusade. He was in this seat. The seat's warm, and I'm gonna keep it warm for the next hour, for the next programmer coming in. It's snowing outside, snowing pretty hard, so it's beautiful up here. So if it keeps going, maybe if you're near Burnaby in British Columbia in Canada, bring your sled over here and do some sledding this afternoon, maybe if it's sticking. But this set, as I said, welcome to the new year, 2026. I think it's going to be a good one. 2025 is out the window, defenestrated, as they say. So let's this first set of the first show of the new year. Now, some oldies, as promised on Instagram, Noise of Carpet. If you want to send me a message, Noise of Carpet Radio on Instagram, noiseofcarpetradio@gmail.com as well, or the phone number here. 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But let's move on with the music. We've have a fellow named Tommy Stinson, who used to play in a band called The Replacements, is in Vancouver, I think, on Thursday night at the Rickshaw. Here's one of the big songs from The Replacements. Again, early 80s, and we're into the 80s now, 10 years past that last song, and this song is called Can't Hardly Wait by The Replacements on CJSF 90.1 FM and CJSF.ca. You'll recognize this one. And we're going to move across the water, past the hijacked tankers,

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Thank you for listening. Coming to you from snowy Burnaby Mountain. We're about 347 meters above sea level here, and it's snowing, so it's an interesting place if you're not from around here. There are some mountains in the city, if you've seen the photos. And in the winter, generally, lots of the mountains get covered in snow, and then you can go down the mountains and go down to the city, and it's maybe raining or maybe not, and with no snow. So it's always interesting. If you like winter sports, this is a good city for you. You can have a swim in the ocean, and you can ski in the mountains in the same day, absolutely, if you like the cold water. Cold water plunging. Hot Thoughts is a song there by a band called Spoon from an album called Hot Thoughts. That's from like 2016 or so. I don't know where that came from, but before that, Orange Juice from 1984, You Can't Hide Your Love Forever. That's Edwin Collins, if you remember him. He had that big hit about 10 years or in late 90s, maybe. A Girl Like You. That's him on vocals. Falling and Laughing. That's a song there. They're from Scotland. And they're in Orange Juice. They were teetotalers, I suppose, when they were together. So they weren't really hard partying rockers. They were kind of the opposite. But there, that's a nice little song, Falling and Laughing. I do like his voice. Before that, from the Batman Forever, Batman Returns, one of the Batman movies from 1992, I think Prince did the music for it. Superstition, the song's Face to Face. It was put on, it was clumped on to the Superstition, Susie and the Banshees CD, Superstition. It wasn't originally released on that, but the song was written for that movie. It is a nice one. Face to Face, that is 1992. Cocteau Twins before that from their debut album called Garlands. I think that's from 82 or 83. Wax and Wayne. That's a nice one. Cocteau Twins there. I think they're still kind of kicking around. Not sure if they're touring or not, but do see photos of them in media around somewhere. Replacements and Modern Lovers before that. So that's sort of an old set here. We the focus of the show here is 90s indie music, but we do go backwards and we do go forward sometimes. We do fall and we do laugh, as Edwin would say. And so let's go move into the next set here, if I can. And what we're going to do, so we're going to move into, stop that. This is a band called U.S. Maple. So we're into 1995 here. This is a math post or now wave rock band from Chicago. And they are this album was recorded by Jim O'Rourke. If you know him, he's an experimental music maker and artist from Chicago. Been around a lot. I think hangs with the Tortoise Fellows. And so this band's U.S. Maple didn't do more than two or three releases, I think, at the most. So this is new-ish to me, but it does sound interesting. I do like the vocals. So this is a song called Letter to ZZ Top, and the album is Long Hair in Three Stages. So as I said, this is U.S. Maple on CJSF.ca, Noise of Carpet. Thanks for listening.

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2: So before that was a band called Polvo, Celebrate the New Dark Age. I always like the covers of their records, of their CDs. That song was Tragic Carpet Ride, a bit of a Sonic Youth flavor there. They're from North Carolina and on the Superchunk label, Merge Records at the time. So that's all right. A bit of guitar, the angular guitar there, as the band before Chavez. A song's called Tight Around the Jaws from one of my favorite record names from the day, 95, Ride the Fader, which definitely sounds like a Guided by Voices album. And then once you dig in a little bit on the lead singer of Chavez from New York, a guy named Matt Sweeney. He's currently playing with the Hard Quartet. That's the Pavement guy and a couple other indie people from the 90s, including Jim White. Has played with Bonnie Prince Billy before. Matt Sweeney has toured and played with Guided by Voices. He was pushing Guided by Voices in the day, their cassettes, and I guess he's famously given a cassette to Kurt Cobain, toured with them, toured with Bonnie Prince Billy, has played on Cat Power's The Covers record, has played with Billy Corgan of Smashing Pumpkins, done some work with Dave Grohl. He's been all over the place, this guy. Toured with Iggy Pop and Josh Holm is, now is with the Hard Quartet with Malcolmus, Jim White, and Emmett Kelly. They played in Vancouver relatively recently. So that's Matt Sweeney, and that's his early band called Chavez. A bit of guitar work, not unlike the song after. Before that was US Maple, Letter to ZZ Top. I hope you like that. I like that. Long Hair in Three Stages, that record is called. But let's move on. We got 20 minutes left in the show. We're going to move on to some new music now, and we're talking from the 2020s-ish, I suppose. So the first song we're going to explore today is by a band called Sorry Girls. They're from Montreal, and the song is called Footprints. This is an album called Dreamwalker, and so this is Sorry Girls, a song called Footprints. CJSF, Noise of Carpet. Thanks for listening. Stick around for this set. I think you like this. Some Nico Case coming up too.

for however long.

0: Jacaranda Records in Liverpool on Thursday night. That's the dry cleaning early album listening party. Keep it down there. Stop that. 8 o'clock. The 8th. Jacaranda Club in Liverpool. If you know it, you know it to get there. So you can hear the new dry cleaning is releasing the new album on Friday. And my Liverpool correspondent, Steve, will be attending the listening party on Thursday night, and so maybe he can give me some sort of updates and some previews of the rest of the album. We have been playing that song, Let Me Grow, and You'll See the Fruit, a couple of few times, and I think that's two shows in a row. Just loving that song, and so really excited about what they can do with their third album. Thought the second one wasn't as good as the first one. Some nice songs on there for sure, but I didn't think it lived up to the hype, and a lot of second albums don't, unfortunately. But I think there's a lot of great previews and a lot of big talk about this album that's coming out on Friday. So that is Dry Cleaning, Let Me Grow, and You'll See Fruit.
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0: So Radio Goethe is coming up in about 4 minutes' time. But let's just do a chat back on what we played there. Caroline is a band from the UK. Before Dry Cleaning there, You Are Your Only Aching from Caroline 2. It's a nice song. Have a listen to that album and give it a few listens. It's very good, and it takes a little bit of time to get into it. It doesn't hit you on the head quickly, and that's a good thing. Again, that's from Liverpool correspondent Steve. Caroline, thank you for that recommendation. Nico Case before that, a famous Vancouver resident about 20 years ago, New Pornographers, Baby I'm Not a Werewolf. If you're in a music trivia and that song comes up, a werewolf is in parentheses. It could be the tiebreaker.

It's Noise of Carpet. I'll talk to you next week, about 7 days and minus 1 hour from now. 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

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Thank you for helping us stay on air.

Well, hello everyone. Welcome to another edition of Back Porch Bluegrass. I'm Paul Trend with your host, and I'm back with you again. I've had a few sessions off where we've had to use shows that I've recorded previously because I've been sick. I had either bronchitis or a strong dose of influenza, which sort of really knocked me for several weeks, and I'm still feeling a little bit of the effects of it, but I'm back here with the microphone with the show for you, and I hope you're going to enjoy the show. That opening tune was one called Mystery Creek, and it was named for an area just south of Hamilton, where I live, Hamilton, New Zealand, and I'm not quite sure why it's a Mystery Creek down there, but it's a big event centre down there now, and they have a lot of festivals and things. And I wrote that instrumental, and I thought it would be a good name for an instrumental that sounded like that. We're going to kick off the show with Terry Borkum and Company. This is from the show, from the album Never Thought of Looking Back, and he recorded it with a great band and different lead singers for different songs. The band is Terry Borkum, of course, on banjo, Sam Bush on mandolin, Wyatt Rice on guitar, Steve Bryant on bass, Jerry Douglas on dobro, Aubrey Haney on fiddle. That is a top band if ever there was one. And he's got singing lead on this song, Buddy Melton, and the song is called I'll Be Going Home, and it sounds just like this.

Well, that was powerfully driven by Terry Borkum on the banjo and some great singing. And a good song, wasn't it? I hope you enjoyed it. We're going to have a New Zealand band on now. This is the band You, Me, Everybody, and they're doing some great contemporary bluegrass music. This is from an album, Midnight, came out in 2026, so it's pretty new, certainly brand new by my standards. And the lineup is of You, Me, Everybody is Lawrence Frangos Rhodes on guitar and most of the lead vocals, with his slightly younger brother Sam Frangos Rhodes on mandolin and fiddle and vocals. And they're in their sort of early 20s sort of age group. Nat Talkington on banjo, he came from the Pippi Pickers, and he's pleasantly middle-aged. Sorry about that, Nat. Kim Bonington on guitar and vocals, I won't even hazard a guess, and Rob Henderson on bass. They play some very nice, definitely contemporary-styled bluegrass music, and they have a wonderful feel to it. You might see them at Mountain Grass if you go to Mountain Grass this coming November in Victoria, Australia. Wonderful festival, and You, Me, Everybody will be there. Here's a song called Winds of Change.

Oh, the contemporary sound of you, me, everybody playing some very nice acoustic music there. Time for a fiddle tune. Now let's have a sort of an old-timey fiddle sound from Red Wilson from the CD Mountains, Moonshine and Music. Red Wilson, fiddler, and he looks like a bit of an old-timer in the 60s or 70s, but he plays some great tunes. And as always, I'm attracted to instrumental music by the name of the tune, and this is Muddy Road to Texas. I wonder where he's going from. This is what Muddy Road to Texas sounds like.

Well, that's what a muddy road to Texas sounds like. It sounds very similar to some of the muddy roads that we have in New Zealand that occasionally we get to drive on. Most of our roads are pretty well tar sealed now, but occasionally you get some muddy roads. Well, a couple of weekends ago, I was playing some music. I was committed to it from several months out, and it was while I was still feeling much less than 100%, but when you're committed to some gigs, you do them. And this is with Andrew London and his wife Kirsten, and Ian Campbell and his wife Moira, and we were playing concerts in Whanganui, just a bit 4 hours south of Hamilton, and then in Palmerston North we had these three concerts lined up, and they were really good fun. They play some very nice acoustic oriented music, and had very pleasant audiences that were very receptive to the music that we were playing, and I just had a good time. And you're always sort of adrenaline up for a gig no matter how you're feeling, and afterwards you can feel rotten and you go home and sleep, but when you do the gig everything feels fine. One of the songs we did is from Andrew London's album. He's got several bands. One band is called The Cattle Stops. In New Zealand, a cattle stop is a series of bars across an open gateway that inhibits the stock from moving through that gateway because they won't stand on the bars, or they'd fall into the pit, or their feet would fall into the pit below. Anyway, Cattle Stops is a unique New Zealand name, I think, and but he always has a great band with a wonderful sort of lineup. The Cattle Stops on this album with James Cameron on the bass, Andrew London playing guitar, Wayne Mason playing piano, Ross McDermott on the steel guitar, and Lance Phillip on some percussion, and Colleen Trenwith playing some fiddle. Colleen from the Hamilton County Bluegrass Band, the fiddle player that you hear opening every show, was also playing a little bit of fiddle on this album, as she often worked with Andrew in his several groups. Well, I really enjoyed playing with Andrew, and this is one of the songs we did. It's a song called Martinborough Morning, and Martinborough is a wonderful town just in the southwest of the North Island of New Zealand, wine growing area, or grape growing area, which they make into wine. And what they say about this, the first version of The Cattle Stops were filming a TV ad in Martinborough very early one morning. This tune developed as we were waiting on ideal light conditions in the square of this delightful town in the South Wairarapa. Great to have Colleen Trenwith all the way from East Tennessee, and Colleen at the time was working at East Tennessee State University in the Bluegrass course, and she played fiddle and sang backing vocals. We'd played this tune, Martinborough Morning, in our concerts, and I really enjoyed being able to put some banjo to it. So here's Andrew London, The Cattle Stops, Martinborough Morning.

Martinborough Morning, Andrew London and the Cattle Stops, and if you can imagine it without drums but with the banjo going bunka, bunka, bunka, bunka, bunka, plunking along, that's how we sounded in the concerts that we were doing, and it was a good fun song to play. Hope you enjoy that. You're listening to Back Porch Bluegrass. I'm your host, Paul Trenwith, and I'm putting together a show that comes from my CDs and LPs. I've got several shelves full of CDs of bluegrass music dating back. Well, the CDs only go back to the mid-1980s, don't they? And before that, it was LPs. And I've been collecting bluegrass since the mid-1960s, and That's what this show is all about. My experience in bluegrass music comes to you from Free FM 89.0 independent community media. And that's in Hamilton, New Zealand. And that's a great place to play bluegrass music. And I've thoroughly enjoyed my bluegrass experiences. I've managed to get to a whole bunch of festivals in the USA at different times over the in the past decades. And also in Australia. We spent several years in Australia playing bluegrass music. And had some really good times with it, and now I just enjoy presenting it to you and saying, hey, you might like this one. So my aim is to present as wide a variety of the genre as possible, and there just might be something in there that you like to hear. The sponsors of our show are Shearer's Music Works. Anything you want musically, you can get from Shearer's Music Works in Anglesey Street in Hamilton. Big shop. They've got a big range of everything from books on how to play and song books and suggestions of what to play. And then you walk through into the other big room that's lined with instruments, and they'll give you anything from a budget guitar to a very expensive guitar. Likewise, banjos, mandolins, bass, electric guitars, drum kits, keyboards, and all the accessories you could want. Very helpful people, the people at Shearer's Music Works, and I'm sure they'll be able to put you on the road to playing and enjoying your music, which is the main aim, isn't it? Let's get on with the show, Paul. Here's Dale and Bradley, lovely lady. Talked to her at one of the Grass Valley festivals in California, way up in Grass Valley there, and talked to her for quite some time. Very pleasant to talk to, and I've always enjoyed her music. From her album East Kentucky Morning, here's a song called You Are Here.

That was Dale Ann Bradley with that song, You Are Here, and that very nice dobro intro and backing and outro was by Gene Wooten, who just played beautifully. Love that style of dobro. Can I hear from a band, Seth Mulder and Midnight Run. This is a 2025 album on Rebel, and these guys do a great job of playing hard-driving bluegrass music, which sort of appeals to me. And I understand they're going to be at the Mountain Grass Festival in November in Australia, so worth going there just to see these guys. Seth Mulder on mandolin and lead vocals, Colton Powers on banjo and tenor vocals, but he sings lead on the song that I've picked. Chevy Watson on guitar and baritone vocals, and Tyler Griffith on the upright bass, and Max Silverstein on fiddle. Big lineup of players that I don't really know, that I'm not familiar with, but they look like a really friendly bunch of good old boys. And here they are doing a song called 1916 with the banjo player singing the lead vocal.

Seth Mulder and Midnight Run with the song 1916. Love that banjo style playing in sort of fast 3/4 time. Never got enough opportunity to do it with Hamilton County, and I just love that sort of sound. So I hope you enjoyed that too. Well, those of you who've been listening to recent programs will know that I recently received a box of LPs from my good friend Barry Patterson, and which I'll sort of refer to from now on as Baz's LPs. And lots of them were ones that I had because he started collecting about the same time as I was, but he's now digitized all the ones he wants to, and is done with the LP, so he thought I could use them, and there's some real treasures in there, believe me. I am really enjoying going through. So many of the shows in the near future will be featuring music from some of Baz's LPs, and this is one from the Country Gentleman, New Look, New Sound. Now, I actually think I had this LP, but Baz's ones are in much better condition than mine because my record player was pretty dodgy. And it wasn't until about 1971, 72 that I got a decent record player. And Baz's record player was obviously a better one than mine because all his LPs are in beautiful condition. Country Gentleman on 1970, the album is called New Look, New Sound. John Duffy left the group in 1969, and he was replaced by an unlikely player, a young mandolinist from Rhode Island, Jimmy Goodrow. And he was a bright young man, very good at playing mandolin and guitar, lovely tenor voice, lighter than Duffy, not as intense. And he blended really well with Eddie Adcock and Charlie Waller. My friend Tom Henderson, who was living in Richmond, Virginia at the time, sent me a live recording of this band, and I really enjoyed the way they played, and I quite like the sound that Jimmy Goodrow added to the group. And here they are. They've got Ed McLaughlin, who was a regular bass player for the Country Gentlemen at different times, but never really featured in the vocal harmonies. And they were still exploring different material to bring different songs into the bluegrass genre. And I've actually chosen two Tom Paxton songs, Rambling Boy, a very unusual arrangement, and then Fare Thee Well, Cisco. And pretty much a straightforward bluegrass arrangement, but songs you wouldn't normally find in the bluegrass genre, done in inimitable Country Gentleman style. Just after this album was made in 1970, Eddie Adcock left the group, and I think Bill Emerson joined again, and then Jimmy Goodrow left. And so the personnel changes were happening pretty fast about this time, but this is one lineup that sounded really nice, and I hope you're going to enjoy them. I'm going to play those two tracks for you and see what you think. This is from Baz's LPs. Let's get them going.

Well, that was the Country Gentlemen of 1970. I hope you enjoyed that. They always got a lovely blend, and much of that was due to Eddie Adcock's wonderful baritone voice that fitted in seamlessly with Charlie Waller's lead voice. And Jimmy Goodrow fitted into that great. I thought that was one of their good lineups. It's just a pity it didn't last so long. Well, what are we going to hear now? I'm just shuffling things around here. Let's have a little bit of old-time music. Here's the Munro Brothers from the late 1930s with a song called Lonesome Valley. Just a mandolin guitar. Charlie Munro on guitar, Bill Munro on mandolin. This is before all the bluegrass, but it sort of led into it in many ways.

Well, that's the startings of bluegrass music. I often think it was a pity that Bill Monroe and Charlie Monroe just couldn't get along musically, because I think Charlie Monroe would have made a wonderful lead singer for bluegrass music. I really like his voice, and just about on a par with Carter Stanley's voice, I think. Ah, you're listening to Back Porch Bluegrass, and I'm enjoying presenting to you some of the music that I've listened to over the decades, and hope you're finding some gems in amongst what I play. Big shout out to all the people listening on Access Radio stations throughout New Zealand, throughout Canada, and Bluegrass Planet Radio also in the USA, as well as the Southern Branch Bluegrass and Gospel Show. Big hi to you. Thanks very much. And I hope you're all picking up this show well. There's lots of people listening on podcasts as well. I'm glad that you tune into Back Porch Bluegrass, and just keep doing it, because it shows me that people are enjoying listening to some of the older bluegrass music, as well as occasional bits of contemporary music in there. Before I played the Country Gentleman from 1970, I'm going to play a Hamilton County tune from 1970. This is one that was borrowed directly from the Osborne Brothers, I have to admit it, because we loved the way that they played music. It was on the Hamilton County fifth season LP. David Calder playing mandolin, singing lead, Alan Rhodes playing guitar and doing some harmony, Lindsay Bedoni on acoustic bass doing some harmony, Paul Trenwith, that's me, on banjo, and the fiddle work was done by Colleen Trenwith, who we heard earlier playing in Martinborough Morning, and it's a good speedy song called Bluegrass Express. Listen to it.

Well, there's no chance I could play that fast these days. We just went flat out, didn't we? We often use that to start our show. It was a very impressive start for a set to play some fast music like that. Well, while we're on the subject of trains, Bluegrass Express, I'm going to play an instrumental from the You, Me, Everybody album called Midnight. The track is called Raurimu Spiral, and that's in the middle of the North Island of New Zealand, and it's a real feature for railroaders, because in order to rise from a low elevation to a higher elevation, there was no way that they could just go in a straight line. It'd be much too steep for the trains. So the engineers, way back in the 1920s, devised a spiral that basically went round and round, then over the top of it itself again, and then round and over the top of itself again to get to the right height. And whenever you travel on the train between the northern part of the North Island and the southern part of the North Island, they have an open carriage on the back, and everyone climbs out into the open carriage so that they can see the spiral that we're going up and down. It's a real feature. Anyway, this is Nat Talkington's version of the Raurimu Spiral, which he wrote.

That was Rail Remu Spiral, and I hope that conveyed to you the train going round in the spiral to either get higher elevation or lower elevation. Great name for a tune. Time for a gospel song. This is a Stanley gospel tradition from the album Songs About Our Saviour. Stanley Brothers' favourite here, Zion's Hill.

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3: 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This is Jen LaFranc, and the show is on the tracks, and I'll be on the air for the next couple of hours. Stay with me if you can. I'm going to start this first set of music off with some Amelia Curran off of her release Watershed. The track you're going to hear is You Have Got Each Other.

Storm Large off of the La Bonaire album. The track you heard was, of course, a remake of the great song Unchained Melody. Before that, we heard some Noah Gunderson off of a track he recorded at St. Mark's Cathedral in Seattle. That was called Sleep Us in Seattle. And we heard some Linda Ronstadt off of Feels Like Home from 1995. The title track from that album, and we started things off with Amelia Curran off of Watershed, and this track you heard was You Have Got Each Other. Let's start this next set of music off with some Colin and Caroline. This is a track called Miles Away off of their EP. Have a listen.

That's Becca Mankari from Staten Island, New York. The song you heard was To Love the Earth, and that was off of the Left Hand album. Before that, we heard some Lydia Luce and Joshua Hislop, the remake of the Damien Rice song, The Blower's Daughter. And we also heard some Veronica Laszlo, a new artist on the show this week. The track you heard was Treadmill, and you can find her music out on Spotify. I don't know if she's got anything up on iTunes yet, but it's Veronica Laszlo, another great singer-songwriter I just discovered. Before that, we also heard some Cat Power off of the album off of Cat Power Sings Dylan. And the song you heard was Like a Rolling Stone. And we started things off with Colin and Grace off of the Miles Away EP. And the track you heard was Miles Away. Let's start this next set of music. Oh, I think I need to remind you that you are listening to CJSF 90.1 FM. We are Simon Fraser University's campus radio station, broadcasting on the unceded Coast Salish territories at the top of Burnaby Mountain. And I do appreciate you tuning in today. The show is on the tracks. I'll be on the air for the next hour and a half or so. Stay with me if you can. I've got new music to share. So let's start this next set of music off with some Noah Kahan and Lizzie McAlpine. This is a single release called Call Your Mom.

Rose Cousins' I Believe in Love and It's Very Hard was the track. Before that, we heard another one of hers called Begin Again. Before Rose, we heard some Pretenders off of the Relentless album from 2023. The track you heard was I Think About You Daily. And we heard some Joff McKenzie, a new singer-songwriter I picked up recently, Canadian singer-songwriter, off of Drugstore Novel. The track you heard was Thicker Still. And we heard some Noah Kahan and Lizzie McAlpine to start things off with a track called Call Your Mom. And yeah, with that being said, I'm here to remind you, you are tuned in to On the Tracks. This is Jen LaFranc, and I'm here every Wednesday morning from 6 to 8 a.m. on CJSF 90.1 FM. I do appreciate you tuning in today, and stick with me if you can. I've got a little bit under an hour left, and I'll finish it off with a bit of a throwback. But let's start this next set of music off with some Boy off of their acoustic collection from 2015, and this is a track called Into the Wild.

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1: 1 o'clock in the morning, last time you checked. Trying hard to keep your eyes closed.

Mescal and Lime off of Polaroid Lovers from Sarah Giralles. Before that, we heard Helena DeLand off of Goodnight Summerland. The track you heard was Strawberry Moon. We also heard some Good Lovelies off of We Will Never Be the Same. The track you heard was Insomnia. And we started things off with Boy, and the track you heard was Into the Wild. Let's start this next set of music off with some Y Oak off of Every Day Like the Last. This is a track called It's Way With Me.

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Be cool.

Dennis Ian off of her album called Hunger. That was a track called Getting Over You. Before that, we heard Ghosts I've Met off of a self-titled album of theirs. The track you heard was Reno, and they are a Seattle band that's no longer in existence, but I like that track, so I thought I'd play it today. We heard some Y Oak to start things off, Every Day Like the Last, and that was the album, and then the track you heard was It's Way With Me. You are I'm going to finish it off with a couple of tracks that were songs of Kris Kristofferson's. You're going to hear Loving Her Was Easy, Roseanne Cash's version of that. You'll hear The Little Willies off of For the Good Times, and that's the title track of that album. And we lost a great singer-songwriter in Kris Kristofferson this week, so I wanted to play those. And then we'll finish it up with the year 1971. We'll hear some Tom Waits off of Heart Attack and Vine, Jersey Girl, some John Prine off of Prime Prine, hello in there. You hear some Joni Mitchell, California. We'll hear some Roberta Flack off of Quiet Fire, Let Them Talk. And Life on Mars off of Hunky Dory from 1971, David Bowie. Do stay tuned for more great music coming up next on CJSF 90.1 FM. Enjoy Vancouver.

listening to the Vancouver Mixtape on CJSF 90.1 FM Burnaby, campus community radio from Simon Fraser University, where we broadcast on the unceded ancestral territory of the Hukmulam and Squamish-speaking peoples. I'm Jesse. One more solo summer mixtape for you here on the Vancouver Mixtape, which is the show where usually my co-host Jamie and I explore Vancouver's underground music scene. But it's just me this week, because it's summer and etc. While you hear this, for the first time anyway, I will be on an island. So, this is a pre-recorded episode. And I'm just going to blast through a whole bunch of brand new music that's come out in the month of August, thereabouts. And, yeah, we'll see how far we make it. Lots of stuff to check out and enjoy and explore. And we're going to start with new music by Baggage Claim. They're a rock band that are making their mixtape debut. This record was recorded live at Green Auto Studios, something I've been noticing is happening more and more, which is kind of cool. And we're going to hear the track American Made right now on the Vancouver Mixtape. So enjoy Baggage Claim.

Brand new music from D.L. Forest here on the Vancouver Mixtape. If that voice sounds familiar, that's because that's Dan from the band Buddy, who have guested here on the Mixtape and whose music has been featured many, many times. That one called Can't Sleep, featuring Runner, off an upcoming solo album. Very cool. And yeah, what else? Before that, you heard On the Edge by Happiness, another first-time band here on the Mixtape. That's from their 2026 demo. Looking forward to new stuff from them. Brand new band. And American Made, live at Green Audio Studios with... Or sorry, that was the track, American Made. Recorded live at Green Audio Studios by Baggage Claim. A bunch of first-time appearances here on the Mixtape, although D.L. Forest obviously has appeared in the form of Buddy. Okay, we're going to keep things rolling. This time we're going to go to a record that has been played on the Mixtape. We played the track White Fur by Cherry Pick a couple months ago, and the full album is out now. It's the cat face emoji, the :3. I don't know how to pronounce it, but that's what I'm going to say. And we're going to hear the closing track, Silly Putty, right here on the Vancouver Mixtape.

Finger here on the Vancouver mixtape. That was Three Stones. Sweet Dark Wave. The album is Glow in the Dark. That's kind of fun. You can get a t-shirt with the album art on it that glows in the dark. Very cool. This is the Vancouver mixtape on CJSF 90.1 FM. I'm Burnaby. Before Ringfinger, you heard Telepathy by Checked Out. Some cool, noisy shoegaze stuff off of a split they just put out with Shoplifter. And beginning the set was the final track off of the :3/Cat Emoji album by Cherry Pick. Cool stuff. We're just going to keep things rolling with more music here on the tape. And sure, a little more dark wave, noise wave, gothy stuff. This is Bear Life and their track, Ley Lines.

Hey, welcome back to the Vancouver Mixtape here on CJSF 90.1 FM Burnaby. That was Sam, You Well? By Code 22. Before that, we had some proggy, metally rock by Nitroglycerin, that track called Match Made in Heaven. Maiden as in Iron Maiden. Maybe an influence, who knows? And before that, Ley Lines by Bare Life. Actually, a track from last year by Ley Lines. They just put out a new single off an upcoming record, but I decided to play an old one. The record is called Through the Cruel Light into the Velvet Darkness, and it comes out in October. Seems appropriate for that sort of dark, spooky, gothy music there. And yeah, I'm just going to keep going, I think, unless somebody comes in here and stops me, which seems unlikely. So we're going to take a bit of a left turn, as it were, and play you a little sort of alt-country stuff. Yeah, that's right. Alt-country here on the Vancouver Mixtape, right out of punk into something very different. This is a band that has a very appropriate name for the type of music they're playing, which, as I mentioned, is alt-country. This is the track Tender Lovin', If You Care, by Plow.

Another track off the upcoming record from Empanadas Ilegales Laboratorio Tropical. That one is Agua y Coco, Water and Coconut. I can't wait. That record is out August 28th. And so far, everything off it totally rips. This is the Vancouver Mixtape on CJSF 90.1 FM Burnaby. I'm Jesse, hanging out with you, playing some tunes, letting you know what's going on in Vancouver's independent music scene. Before Empanadas Ilegales, we heard Isabella and the Sprouts, brand new track called Windy Road. And before that, the beginning of our country diversion was Tender Lovin' If You Care by Plow from their self-titled record, which is out now. And we're kind of wrapping up here. Got about 10 minutes left. And I'll be honest, still a little undecided as to how this one's going to end. But I do know that the end is going to begin with new music from Doohickey Cubicle off their new record, Good At It, which came out at the end of July. This one is called Handsome Body.

0: You know what that means? That's right. That's it for this week's episode of the Vancouver Mixtape. Thanks for hanging out with me and listening to all this cool new music.
1: Good week,
0: I think. Lots of cool stuff. You just heard new music from Teen Days. That was the day mix of Exactly. Before that, excuse me, we had Doohickey Cubicle. Their new record, Good At It. That track was called Handsome Body. I'll be back sometime soon to share more music with you and talk, and maybe even a second person will be here.

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The Zoidberg Quintet have been a fixture on their local music scene since 2011. Hailing from the city of Plzeň, about 90 kilometers west of Prague, in the Bohemia region of the Czech Republic. Their debut album honors the lovable alien physician from the animated TV series Futurama that lent the band its name. Dr. John Zoidberg, En Signe, or On the Scene. We just heard Bjorko. You're listening to an over-the-counter version of Deep Threes. I'm Jay. Prolific electronic music composer Frank Rothkam starts off our set with Invention Number 2 for two echo leads, Opus 649, which he describes as Bachish in the listing for Flux Records catalog number FLX81, two-part inventions.

Pianist Florian Hofner is based in St. John's on the island of Newfoundland. After studying, composing, and performing in both New York and his native Germany. We heard him with Mike Ruby on saxophones, Sam Onning on bass, and drummer Peter Cronreif on Black is the Color. From Falling Up, released by OA2 Records in 2013, shortly before Florian's move to Canada.

Our set of deep threes began with invention number 2, Opus 649 by Frank Rothkam from Two Part Inventions. Then Sunshine Girl quickly put us into an agitation trance from Laugh Dance Minuscule before we encountered the stream. As realized by Langford, Gibbs, Skirman, Anstey, Kirkbride for their Exchange album. Tom Challenger and Kit Downs took us on part one of their search for the Black Shuck, a ghostly canine figure from English folklore with an eerie fusion of chamber jazz and electronic atmospherics that dissolved into soft airs, more serendipitous textures on Silber Blick from the 2017 release on the Village Green label, Mechanism. The name of the show is Deep Threes. My name is Jay. I leave you for this hour cozy forever from the Inhabitants' eponymous album. You can check out playlists and show archives on the website www.d3s.fm. Until next time, thanks for listening.

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0: 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Obviously, habitat loss is significant, but climate change is the ultimate destroyer of worlds, including in bird life.
1: Inslee believes everyone has a reason to want to protect the environment.
0: You may want to have snow in the mountains to ski on. 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So there's many reasons, but one of the principal ones for me is to keep birds in my life. You know, when I hear the red-winged blackbirds, you know, they're whistling, and I think they're whistling to say, get off your duff and go fight against climate change, partner. So they keep me inspired.
1: Learn more about the difference you can make for birds at birdnote.org. I'm Joni Franklin.

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1: 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Right here and only here on Modern Jazz Today. Welcome to another edition of Modern Jazz Today. Guess what? We've got new music. It's coming right at you. Let's jump right in. First up is Russ Annixter's Hippie Big Band. The album is called What Next? We'll check into the track Compared to What? Then Adrian Yonge. The album's called Afro Disco Makusa. We'll check into Everybody. Let's check it out.

This is Modern Jazz Today with your host, Kerry Gaffney and Jeff Williams, bringing you the artists that are making the jazz of today for your listening pleasure. Up next on the queue is Miki Yamanaka from the album Breathe. The track, Tucson.

You are tuned in to Modern Jazz Today with your hosts, Carrie Gaffney and Jeff Williams. Coming up on the queue is Ben Clifton from the album Overlook, the track Convocation, followed by John Yao and his 17-piece instrument. The album, Points in Time. The track, Not Even Close.

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The album's called Connections, and we'll check into Conciencia Plena. Let's dig in.

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Up next is Bogdan Gumanyuk. The album is called The Way I Hear. We'll check into Peaceful Neighbors. Then Zygmar Matheson. The album is called Meridian Metaphor. And we'll check into the track East River. Let's dig.

Up next is one from the vault. We're going to take a look. Up next is one from the vault. We're going to take a listen to the classic Thilo Wagner, also Wolfgang Murka and Gregor Beck. The album's called Finally, and we'll check into the classic tune, What Is This Thing Called Love? Let's check it out.

is bird note. For most birds, keen eyesight is absolutely critical for finding food, spotting predators, and generally staying alive. But many birds lead lives that could be very hard on the eyes, like flying at breakneck speed, racing for cover into a dense thicket, or diving underwater to catch a spiny, struggling fish. Fortunately, birds have evolved a structure for protecting their eyes. Like humans, they have upper and lower outer eyelids. But beneath the outer eyelids lies an extra eyelid called the nictitating membrane. Nictitating, for all its alliterative syllables, simply means blinking. This extra eyelid is hinged on the inner side of the eye and sweeps horizontally across the cornea. The nictitating membrane is largely transparent, and it helps keep the

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2: Welcome to another edition of Modern Jazz Today. We've got a lot of new music coming at you. Up first is Michael Dees. He's got a new album called Grove's Groove. We'll check into Seiko Time. Then Philip Vivendorfer. His new album's called Tides. We'll check into the classic tune, Little Bee's Poem. Let's do it.

Thank you for keeping it tuned in to Modern Jazz Today with your hosts, Kerry Gaffney and Jeff Williams, where we play the artists that are making the jazz of today. Coming up next is Jonathan Powell from his album Mambo Jazz Party. We are going to listen to the Joe Henderson track Inner Urge, followed by Jeremy Ledbetter Trio, the album Gravity, the track Flight.

You're tuned in to Modern Jazz Today with Jeff Williams and Carrie Gaffney. Up next is Philippe Massey. The album is called L'Event. We'll check into the track Wave, then Naboo. Her album's called Indigo. We'll check into Ruin and Redemption. Then Joe Elefante's Wheel of Dharma. The album's called Return of the Light. And we'll check into Nobly Born. Let's check it out.

Welcome to another edition of Modern Jazz Today. We've got new music ahead of us. Let's kick things off with Rick Rowe. His album's called Tribute. We'll check into the track, Mr. P, then Tomas Martin Lopez. The album's called Right Here, and we'll check into the warming track, Hot Cocoa. Let's do it.

You are tuned in to Modern Jazz Today, where we play the artists that are making the jazz of today. Speaking of artists, the next are certainly at the top of that list, with Rini Rozdas, her album Crossing Paths. The track, Frivo, followed by John Patitucci. The album, Spirit Fall. The track, Lipum.

0: It's that time again when we say goodbye, but only until next week. We look forward to having you join us next time on Modern Jazz Today, where we will be presenting today's artists, cutting their teeth and cutting the edge of sound. Join myself, Carrie Gaffney, and
1: Jeff Williams
0: when it's time to tune in and turn up again. 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
4: This is Bird Note. Former Washington Governor Jay Inslee has been around birds his entire life, but he says it wasn't until his early 30s that a bird really caught his attention.
5: We'd moved from Western Washington, you know, a wet kind of urban environment, to Eastern Washington, a dry sagebrush, apple trees environment. And we heard this meadowlark sitting right on top of this little unused telephone pole outside of our farmhouse that we had.
4: This was a Western meadowlark, a robin-sized bird with a vibrant yellow breast and a spectacular song.
5: And it is just melodic. That's the word I would use. I'm not a musician. I know virtually nothing about music. But I think that if Mendelssohn and Brahms and Brandy Carlile got together to design a bird song, that's what they would write. Every year, we knew it was spring when that bird or its subsequent generations came, I swear, to the same telephone pole and just ripped out this incredible song that we could hear, you know, 150 yards away.
4: Over time, Inslee grew to love the meadowlark's song, not only for its melody, but for how it connected him to the natural world.
5: I would describe it as summoning us from winter to spring. So it's like it announces the change of the seasons.
4: Is there a bird that inspired you to love nature? Tell us about it at birdnote.org. I'm Mark Bramhill.
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0: Shut down science. Stop measuring the air. Forget all that climate hoax stuff. We still get hotter, faster, seas rise higher, sooner. Expect more superstorms and wildfires and closed down rescue services. Disaster management specialist Dr. Samantha Montano joins us.
1: As your listeners know, the climate crisis does not care who is president. I think that this idea that there was a disaster season is probably behind us. It is year-round at this point. And of course, some disasters can happen at any time.
0: There are still brave voices out there. I'll take you to the Stand Up for Science rally with short speeches by science guy Bill Nye and Michael Mann, the famous climate scientist. Plus, you get a few headlines from

0: Professionals are being fired. Doge cut off key training to make any more. The new gospel of Trump says climate change is a hoax and disasters are just natural accidents overplayed by big media. What do real emergency managers say? Dr. Samantha Montano has a PhD in emergency management. Samantha is assistant professor of emergency management at the Massachusetts Maritime Academy. She has taught courses on disaster preparedness, response, and recovery. Her latest book is Disasterology, Dispatches from the Front Lines of the Climate Crisis. From Massachusetts, Samantha Montano, welcome to Radio EcoShock.
1: Thanks for having me.
0: Of course, we want to hear about shocking events and disasterology, but right now, your field of emergency management is having an emergency of its own. Tell us about DOGE slashing that could make our next disaster response worse.
1: Yeah, well, right now, as other federal agencies are experiencing, FEMA, the Federal Emergency Management Agency, which is responsible for overseeing our federal emergency management efforts, has also suffered firings throughout the agency, some from DOGE, some related to other politicized reasons. We're seeing that our national preparedness grants are being frozen by FEMA, meaning that money is not getting down to the state and local levels. And we're seeing other programs that FEMA runs be cut or paused. And we expect that there will be further changes coming down the road. One of the first executive orders Trump signed was one that created a FEMA Review Council, which is stated to come up with a list of reforms for the agency. And so we're waiting to see kind of how that council plays out and are waiting on some other kind of decisions that we have heard rumors of coming that would affect FEMA.
0: And right on the ground, during the recent burning of Los Angeles, a fire chief credited a specially trained meteorologist who provided short-range forecasts on a very local scale to help direct where firefighting resources should go. Those incident meteorologists, as they're called, got 250 hours of special training. That is now gone. According to The Hill, the administration canceled special training for meteorologists to support disaster work. That sounds bad, doesn't it, Samantha?
1: It is bad, yeah. So important to understand, it's not just these cuts at FEMA that are going to impact our emergency management abilities, but also cuts across the entirety of the federal government. FEMA itself actually has relatively few resources. They one of their key responsibilities is to help coordinate and activate all of the other federal agencies to come and help during disasters, right? You want the EPA to come in and help with environmental issues. You want the CDC and Health and Human Services to come in and help with medical issues. The Department of Education is going to be involved when your schools have been affected, right? So these cuts that we're seeing at all of these other agencies are going to potentially affect our kind of broad ability to do emergency management. And I think the cuts to NOAA and to the National Weather Service are maybe kind of the most obvious ones for people to think about, right? When you have some of the people who are fired from the National Weather Service, NOAA, they're working on modeling and they're working in positions that directly give information to emergency managers so that they can make decisions about sending alerts and warnings and which communities to evacuate. So emergency management is highly dependent on the work that other like hazard scientists do at those agencies and kind of just broadly other federal agencies.
0: You led the paper The Landscape of Disaster Film 2000 to 2020. What is the relationship between these pictures that most of us have in our minds from the so-called disaster movies like Contagion or Titanic or The Wave and teaching students or the public about real-life disasters?
1: Yeah, so the disaster movie genre is one that is pretty ubiquitous across pop culture. And I think, you know, when people who haven't been through a disaster try to envision what a disaster is.

0: like, that is one of the sources that they turn to, whether they're conscious of it or not, to understand, you know, what a disaster might look like, right? Even when disasters happen, it's pretty common to hear a newscaster, somebody say, oh gosh, this is like such and such disaster movie. One of my research partner, Dr. John Carr, and I wanted to look at these films to get a better sense of what is actually happening in these films. Is it an accurate portrayal of disasters? And what we found throughout the course of our research, we have watched hundreds and hundreds of disaster movies at this point, is that there are some accurate things in those movies, but a lot of it is inaccurate, right? There are a lot of what we call, disaster sociologists call the disaster myths, right? This idea that people panic, that there's widespread looting, that there's chaos during disasters. We know from decades and decades of research that that's actually very rare for that to happen. Yet if you watch disaster films, you see those myths constantly, right? There's always somebody panicking. There, you know, people are pulling guns out, looting. There's a lot of, like, misunderstanding about what actual human behavior looks like in disasters. The other kind of major finding that we've had from that research is that emergency managers are very, very, very rarely depicted in disaster films. In fact, really the only popular depiction of an emergency manager in a U.S. disaster film is Tommy Lee Jones in the movie Volcano, which is from 1997, so a little bit dated at this point. And his depiction in that movie wasn't even quite accurate of what an emergency manager is. And that, I think, potentially has a huge effect on the public. We know that the average person doesn't really know a lot about emergency management, about the emergency management system, about what FEMA does or doesn't do. And when you look at other professions and, like, how does the public learn what's going on with that profession, if you look at doctors and lawyers and, you know, police and fire notoriously, right, these are professions that have decades and decades and just like a mass quantity of media being made about them for popular consumption. And we don't have that for emergency management. So even if somebody wants to learn about emergency management and what it does, it's hard, there's not a good place to kind of send them for that information.
1: Samantha, you started out with a degree in psychology and then went into emergency management, and it sounds like a key birthing moment for you was in the great Hurricane Katrina that devastated New Orleans in August 2005. What made you go to the Gulf, and what made you stay there?
0: Yeah, so I grew up in Maine, so very far removed from Katrina and the levee failure down in New Orleans. I had the opportunity to go down after the flood to volunteer for a week, as many people did across the country. And when I got there, again, growing up in Maine, I just had never really experienced a catastrophe to that scale. And so I was really horrified by what I saw in terms of the extent of impact and the extent of need that people had. And although there were tons of people that were there volunteering and helping, it was clear that the recovery, right, you're talking about rebuilding an entire city, was going to take more than a couple of years to do. And so I decided to move to New Orleans, and I lived there for several years working on the recovery efforts. And, yeah, that's how I got into disaster work and kind of my understanding of the U.S. emergency management system, the shortcomings of it, you know, common problems that we see in recovery in terms of the distribution of resources and the length of time that it takes for people to move to recovery all really comes out of my experience living in New Orleans post-Katrina.
1: And one less documented result of Katrina was a mass spreading of New Orleans residents who left to resettle all over America. We can understand moving to Houston, as so many did. That's just a slide around the familiar Gulf of Mexico. But thousands went to Denver, to a different climate, and to Tennessee, to a different culture. It took a huge blow to get so many climate refugees, people who were so connected to a deep history. Do we understand when the breaking point for climate migration comes?
0: Yeah, that's a great question, right? So, you know, we've always had people in the U.S. and around the world, right, who move in the wake of disasters, right? Like if you, the Dust Bowl would be the other big example here in terms of scale. It's actually not quite that uncommon for people to move, at least partially based on environmental risk. Certainly saw a bigger migration following Katrina, and that had a lot to do with the fact of how widespread impacts were, right? Even if you wanted to move back to New Orleans, there probably wasn't housing for you to stay in, right? There weren't empty apartments for you to be able to rent while you worked to rebuild your house. And then you pair that with a lack of financial resources and a lack of enough assistance coming from government. Many people found themselves in a situation where just financially they could not afford to come back and rebuild, and they're kind of by default had to move. You also did have people who were traumatized by what happened and who were not up for having to go through what they understood correctly to be an incredibly long and difficult recovery process. So you did have some people who kind of made that decision, right, based on their mental health, based on kind of what they wanted for their future, for themselves or for their children, to move to other parts of the country. And so that is not necessarily unique to Katrina, but there were very particular factors with Katrina that I think led to the amount of people who were moving that you wouldn't necessarily see after a smaller event like a tornado that affects only a few neighborhoods in a town. So important to understand not every event is going to lead to migration or movement away from a community. And in fact, historically in the U.S., most communities have rebuilt in place after a disaster. Now, with climate change, that may change, right? There are some places that have become or are about to come effectively uninhabitable, right? In the U.S., Al-Bijan Charles off the coast of Louisiana is the example that most folks use, where you have a community living on an island where the land has literally disappeared over the last several decades. A combination of sea level rise and the consequences of other levee and flood control systems and the oil and gas industry extraction methods there, to the point where there's very little left of the island, right? And so the majority of that community has now moved further inland. And I would anticipate that there are other parts of the country where we will see that happen at some point, right? Some communities are already talking about it. To the extent that we're going to see this, like, mass migration of millions and millions of Americans across the country, I think we're still pretty far out from that. And the complexities of being able to move are really something that we haven't really worked out. It's kind of currently, if people are moving, it's because they have the resources to do so, or they are kind of being pushed out through like a climate gentrification process. But importantly, when people are leaving their homes, they're tending to not go far. If you look at data from a formal federal buyouts, where the federal government has actually bought people's homes, the average amount of distance that people are moving is really only a couple of miles. So I think sometimes people's ideas of kind of what mass climate migration looks like, at least in the next couple of decades, might actually be a little bit more akin to what you might see in a disaster film, as opposed to the kind of slower and more dispersed process that I think we're seeing play out in practice.
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1: Samantha Montano, where else have you studied disaster response?
0: Yeah, so I started with Katrina. I lived in New Orleans during the BP oil disaster, so I spent a lot of time going down to the coast as that response and recovery were unfolding. I went to do some recovery work in Joplin after their tornado. I was in Houston, for any listeners from Houston, for the Tax Day flood, which was a couple of floods before Hurricane Harvey. and then some other kind of like smaller tornadoes and floods around the country.
1: So in 2021, you published Disasterology, Dispatches from the Front Lines of the Climate Crisis. What is disasterology?
0: Yeah, so disasterology is a term to describe the very broad field of disaster research. So there are sociologists, there are historians, there are psychologists, economists, basically any academic discipline you can think of, where there are people who are studying disasters through their disciplines, theories, and through their, you know, various perspectives. And that research is really, really important, right? Disasters affect all parts of life. So we need all disciplines to be studying this and giving us insight on it. Within disasterology, my PhD is in emergency management. So I work within the discipline of emergency management, where we're interested in looking at how we actually handle our risk, how we respond, how we recover, how we minimize our risk ahead of time, how we prepare for these events. So within kind of this broader disasterology, I'm working within the discipline of emergency management.
1: So how do you think the COVID-19 pandemic changed our perception of managing disasters, for better or for worse?
0: Yeah, I certainly think it really complicated it, right? So COVID is what we would call a long-duration catastrophe, meaning the response to COVID lasted for many years, right? If you think of something like a tornado, the response to that usually isn't going to last more than a couple of days, right? And so from a management perspective, the way you manage an event over the course of 3 days, right, before you get to the recovery, that 3 day where, you know, you're doing life-saving activities, that is going to look really different than how you respond to an event that is happening over the course of many, many years. So it kind of challenged a lot of our emergency management systems, which have been built to manage short-duration responses in terms of being this long-duration event. You also just have the scale of COVID, right? I mean, obviously, like global impact here, where, again, something like a tornado or a hurricane is not going to have that widespread geographic impact. So that also posed significant challenges to our management systems. In the U.S., for example, our system relies on us sending resources from one part of the country to another when a disaster happens. And with COVID, that became challenging because every community was experiencing a crisis largely at the same time. Certainly, waves were a bit different in places, but largely at the same time. And so that really challenged the capacity of our emergency management system. So an important lesson, I think, again, from this management perspective from COVID would be that we need to ensure that our system is set up to handle long-duration events, and also that we need to be preparing not only for emergencies and disasters, but also for these catastrophic incidents where our capacity becomes incredibly challenged. And unfortunately, I will say, we have not on any kind of large scale addressed either of those problems. Some emergency management agencies kind of on their own have worked to start figuring out how to do that, but we didn't see any kind of major reform to emergency management as we have come out of the pandemic.
1: I just want to read a short quote from your book. You say, climate change is so insidious because it intertwines itself with our existing vulnerabilities and amplifies them. And you go on to talk about things like population movement towards high-risk areas, bad regulations, social and economic inequality, all these other forces within society that are happening at the same time that it appears climate change is ramping up how bad these emergencies are. It sounds like we need to work on both our climate change and emergency knowledge, but also our social systems.
0: Yeah, of course. I mean, one of the major theoretical underpinnings of what causes a disaster is social vulnerability, right? So that is a reference to our social systems. You know, when you have a community that has high rates of social capital, where people have access to resources, are well educated, where you have functioning infrastructure, where you have invested in your social safety net, we see that those communities are better able to go through a disaster, right? That there can be fewer impacts, that recovery process can go more quickly, even that you may minimize your risk of experiencing that disaster in the first place, right? So that is why equity is such a critical part of emergency management, right? We need to understand the various vulnerabilities of different communities in order to accurately understand the risk that those communities face and also be able to adequately help those communities prepare and move through that response and recovery process when a disaster does happen. So, yeah, these broader social issues, whether they're things related to race or class or gender, are all underpinning that risk that we face in our communities.
1: Hundreds of Federal Emergency Management Administration employees lost their jobs in the early cuts, and likely more are coming. The full plan for FEMA, or whether it will continue to exist, has not been laid out by the Trump administration, as far as I can find out. What have you heard, and what do you expect for FEMA?
0: You know, it's really difficult to say right now. As you noted, Trump did, on a visit to North Carolina several weeks ago, say that he was considering getting rid of FEMA entirely. I believe the direct quote is, it will go away. I don't know exactly what that means, right? Or in terms of, you know, does that mean FEMA and all the money the federal government spends on disasters is going to be eliminated? It's unclear. So that is a concern, right? We've heard that directly from the president. Now, what I will say about that, however, is that no one else really seems to be saying that. There was just a congressional hearing about the future of FEMA. You had members of Congress representing kind of the full political spectrum on there, and not a single one of them even brought up the idea of eliminating FEMA. Where there is a coalescing of opinions here is that we need to reform FEMA. And as you've read my book, you know, I also agree. We need to reform FEMA, right? And in fact, I think you'd be hard-pressed to find anybody in emergency management, anybody who's been through a disaster, who would think otherwise, right? There are changes that need to be made. Where there is disagreement, and extensive disagreement here, is on what those changes need to be and really what the goal of reform is. When I have argued for, you know, the past decade that we need comprehensive emergency management reform, I would like to see reform that makes our emergency management system more effective, efficient, and equitable. Maybe shorthand there is to help more people, right? When you look at what the Trump administration is doing, the actions they're taking, and kind of how they have talked about emergency management, it seems like their goal, this is also in Project 2025 as well, their goal is to minimize federal spending on disasters, right? They are not explicitly saying their goal is to help people here. So those are different goals, right? If your goal is to help people, that's going to lead to a different set of reforms, as opposed to we want to just eliminate what we're spending on disasters, right? That's going to lead you to a series of other reforms. You know, unfortunately, right now, I think we're a little bit in a holding pattern of waiting to see what the administration, what DOGE, what internally happens at FEMA until, you know, before we're going to really understand what these changes are. There are a couple pages of Project 2025 that outline the changes that they would like to see to FEMA. It involves privatization of part of the system. It involves immense budget cuts. It involves moving the agency to another part of the federal government. And I think at this point we can, you know, we're still unfortunately looking at like a full spectrum of changes here, from eliminating the agency entirely to gutting the agency and effectively making it useless, to privatizing parts of it, to whatever else the council potentially comes up with. So I will say I don't think any of the changes that are being discussed right now are going to be positive for the safety of Americans. they are not in line with what decades of disaster research tells us makes for more effective emergency management. So I'm like deeply concerned about what these changes are going to look like. But I don't think we have enough information yet to really know the specifics.
1: Well, maybe if we're going to be more left on our own, we need more mass training for disasters. The Red Cross and Scouts and Guides used to teach first aid to people in the community. Maybe everybody should learn a bit of disaster resilience in the population. What do you think?
0: Yeah, I mean, I'm definitely always an advocate for people learning the skills that they may need to go through a response. You know, every response is the culmination of all the individual actions that we each take as individuals. So I think the more that you can do to prepare yourself, prepare your family, your community for disaster is certainly a good idea. I will say that does not, of course, take the place of government in times of crisis, right? The scale of these disasters that we're dealing with do require that larger response, but certainly, you know, taking any actions you can to protect yourself and your community, I think, is a great idea.
1: Well, the news just keeps coming at us like bullets. Here's one. Staff maintaining the largest fire and emergency management library in the world were just fired. And you know disaster response people across the U.S., probably internationally. Is there a rear guard action to save what we can? And could this maybe be a pivotal moment to regroup for the coming climate-induced disasters?
0: Yeah, in terms of saving like data and research, as was the case with other federal agencies, I think most of the kind of public data on FEMA's website was pulled down. So, yes, there are copies of that. As you mentioned, the library at the Emergency Management Institute seems to have fired the majority of their staff. I will say there are other, which is horrible, there are other institutions that have disaster libraries in them. So I think that those libraries have made efforts to back up systems and whatnot, and are helping with that data preservation element of this, yes.
1: There used to be a kind of winter quiet period for American disaster specialists and Europeans, but now wildfires strike in January in California and February in New England. Hurricane season starts early, ends late, deadly heat stays for months. And when you toss in these Molotov cocktails from budget slashers and ideologues, Samantha, are you able to get some work done, and what are you taking on next?
0: Yeah, look, there is no rest for emergency managers these days, unfortunately. I think that this idea that there are, you know, was a disaster season is probably behind us. It is year-round at this point. And, of course, some disasters can happen at any time. It is difficult to get a break. I'll just talk from a researcher perspective. You know, it's a situation that I'm sure other researchers across fields are going through right now, too, as well. It's very easy to get into a position of needing to be very reactive to these changes being made by the Trump administration, and we do need to react to those. But also, I think it's really important that we continue our work as researchers. And I would also point out that, you know, other scientists have continued their work under authoritarian regimes. There's no reason that we shouldn't as well. Certainly it's more complicated to do so now, but we do need to keep moving that science forward so that we are in the best position possible when there is a break in this political context, for us to be able to move in and try to right the ship, so to speak.
1: As we wrap up here, is there anything else you would like to tell our listeners?
0: Yeah, I would say that I do think it's really important to be paying attention to these changes that are happening to the emergency management system. I know there are a million things that are pulling us in all different directions right now, and no shortage of things to be concerned about. But as your listeners know, the climate crisis does not care who is president, and we are going to have to continue to deal with disasters that happen in the coming years, and it is going to require the public to be very vocal and express their frustration of what is happening at the federal level for us to try and turn things around here so that disaster survivors are not left completely on their own.
1: We've been speaking with Dr. Samantha Montano. Check out her book, Disasterology, Dispatches from the Front Lines of the Climate Crisis. You can follow her, as I do, on Blue Sky. And you can go to disasterology.com, and there's a dash between disasterology.com. 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Samantha, thank you for your work and sharing time with our listeners.
0: Thank you for having me.
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1: No doubt you hear lots about the black circus currently destroying a generation's worth of work to clean up this planet. It's right there in Washington, D.C. The new Environmental Destruction Agency is tossing out all those rules like, you know, controlling dirty pollution from industry or worrying about killing off that river. And isn't it time to get back to river fires? The Cayuga River flows from northeastern Ohio through Cleveland and into Lake Erie. It was so oily and polluted, the river caught fire several times. And that river fire near Cleveland in 1969 gained national attention, and eventually pollution regulations cleaned up a lot. Well, all those rules are being tossed now. Apparently, America was great when the oily rivers burned.

0: It is an awe-inspiring scene in Washington these days. The former Environmental Protection Agency plans to replace the annual climate science report with new guidelines. Hey, carbon dioxide is good, and global warming is good too. That's what the kiddies will learn from their government as they sweat it out in the next big storm. Yep, it's all a clean sweep using clunky AI, stupidly chopping out everything with the words climate. NOAA discontinued its monthly science podcast that's been going since God knows when, where the scientists speak to the public. On March 3rd, the notice on Planet NOAA says, "Due to recent federal layoffs that included our podcast team, we are no longer able to continue the series." There are brave scientists speaking up and millions of people who honor science and its gifts. I'm sure you are among them. Here is Bill Nye, the science guy, speaking to a crowd at the Lincoln Memorial on Friday, March 7th, 2025.
1: It is so good to see you all. Greetings, greetings, greetings. Thanks for joining us today. We are gathered to insist that our lawmakers stand up for science. The framers of the U.S. Constitution made sure to include Article 1, Section 8, Clause 8. Congress is to promote the progress of science and useful arts. Useful arts would be an 18th century expression for what nowadays we would call engineering. Using science to solve problems and make things. These constitutional ideas have helped make this country great, a world leader in innovation as well as in the rule of law. The process of science, along with our hard-won scientific body of knowledge, has enabled us to feed and care for the world's billions, build great cities, cure diseases, create global transportation and communication systems, and even know our place among the stars. My friends, science is part of the American story. If the United States is to lead the world, science cannot be suppressed. And so today, my friends, we demand that scientists not be censored, that there be legal safeguards to prevent political interference in their research, and that they be enabled to communicate their findings freely.

0: Furthermore, we demand that all of us, the public, have access to scientific information. All the data, reports, and resources that were available before this president swore to uphold the U.S. Constitution in January of this year. This is our right. We paid for this science with our tax dollars. As we stand here today, certain elements in our own government have suppressed references to climate change, have advocated against life-saving vaccines, and have ordered an automatic review of papers for the purpose of censorship. Papers include certain words like female. Over there, my friends, is the U.S. Capitol. To the other side, the side restricting access to scientific reports, scientific data, and resources, we ask, what are you afraid of? What is it about the process of science, modern medicine, caring for our neighbors, or Women's History Month that you all find so scary? My friend, science is in the national interest. Censoring science is not. I encourage those on the other side to break ranks, become leaders. Oppose this suppression of science. The founders embraced the idea that by promoting science and engineering, our citizens would be free to do research and to innovate, which would in turn stimulate the economy, help us compete in the world stage, and keep us safe, ultimately improving the lives of all of us. Every citizen, each of us, wants a better future for ourselves and for our families. Together we can and we must stand up for science. Thank you. Thank you.
1: That was Bill Nye, recorded at Stand Up for Science, March 7th, Washington, D.C. Next up is the bravest man in climate science, Dr. Michael Mann. He is known as the inventor of the hockey stick, but Michael is much more. A huge number of important scientific papers count Michael Mann as an author. He also published several books, including The New Climate War and Our Fragile Moment. Michael Mann.
2: Good afternoon, everybody. It's so wonderful to see you all out here today to stand up for science. My name is Michael Mann, and let me warn you, I'm going to use the C word. I'm a climate scientist. Thank you. I'm also an educator and a science communicator. Thanks. I've known adversity, having been targeted by fossil fuel interest groups, attacked by right-wing news sites, news outlets, and singled out by climate change-denying politicians. Yes, unfortunately. And it's even worse today, all in an effort to discredit my research demonstrating the profound threat of human-caused climate change. But this is the most challenging moment I can recall. For science itself to gratuitously quote the title of my forthcoming book with vaccine scientist Peter Hotez, who some of you may know, science is under siege. We've heard it here today already. The banning of federally funded research in my own field of climate science, the normalization of anti-science in our government agencies and institutions, the NIH, NSF, EPA, these are among the most chilling developments. Now, I teach at Benjamin Franklin's University, the University of Pennsylvania. Okay, well, I'm no Ben Franklin. And I'm not speaking for the university, but I do often ask myself, what would Ben do? Franklin was a statesman, a diplomat, a public intellectual, an inventor, a scientist, and in fact, a climate scientist. And I'm not kidding. Despite the famous kite and thunderstorm story we've all heard, he did not actually invent electricity. Sorry, he didn't. That goes back to at least the 5th century BCE. But he did produce the first known depiction of the Gulf Stream. Climate science. And he was an environmental activist. He designed cleaner burning stoves, and he brought a lawsuit against a tannery that was dumping hazardous chemicals into the Delaware River. He was, of course, also a revolutionary who helped lead a rebellion against, this might sound familiar, a ruthless autocrat. A rebellion against a ruthless autocrat, an actual king, not a self-declared one. Franklin once said that to safeguard democracy, the people must have a keen sense of independence, self-respect, and their oneness. And I am feeling that oneness here today. I am absolutely feeling it here today, folks. Where we are indeed gathered to safeguard science, democracy, and our planet. Thank you. Franklin famously warned that we will have a republic only as long as we can keep it. Well, we still have a republic, so let's do all we can to keep it. All we can to keep it. Let me, while I still have some time, talk about another key figure in our nation's history, President Abraham Lincoln, whom we honor here today by speaking at his memorial. Lincoln was a Republican. In fact, he was the very first Republican president. And he oversaw the creation of the National Academy of Sciences, an independent, non-governmental organization for providing independent, objective evidence, advice to the nation on matters related to science and technology. Yes, that was Abraham Lincoln, first Republican president. I was honored to be elected to the Academy in 2020. It's the voice of our scientific community as regards matters of policy-relevant science at a time when the underlying science of both vaccinations and climate change are under assault and here in Washington, D.C., the Academy remains a voice of reason and clarity, having recently published a report warning of the existential threat posed by anti-science misinformation and disinformation. Lest you come to the conclusion that pro-science Republicans like Lincoln are a relic of the distant past, let me point out that two of the biggest heroes in my own personal story were both Republicans. When the famous hockey stick graph my co-authors and I published came under attack more than two decades ago by fossil fuel industry-funded Texas Congressman Joe Barton, who's the chair of the House Energy and Commerce Committee, referred to in his own district as Smokey Joe Barton for his pro-polluter policies. Yeah, you can still boo Joe Barton. He hasn't been in Congress for a number of years, but he's among the first politicians to come to our defense were actually two Republicans. Republican House Science Committee Chair Sherwood Bollert, who became a dear friend of mine, who passed away some years ago, and Arizona Republican Senator John McCain. Yeah. Both of these Republican politicians called out Barton in the strongest terms, basically accusing him of engaging in modern-day McCarthyism. Now, we heard earlier from another hero of mine, former Congressman Fred Upton, also a Republican. In fact, he would later chair the same committee that Joe Barton had chaired, the Energy and Commerce Committee. But unlike Barton, he was actually the recipient of the 2019 Champion of Science Award. Okay, let's hear it for Fred Upton. So, in conclusion, and this is a theme, I didn't expect it to be a recurring theme, but it is a recurring theme here this afternoon, Let's do all we can to bridge the partisan divide. Not all will be willing to cross, we know that. But I truly believe that we can bring over enough to create a critical mass in support of science and science-based discourse. Yes, I believe it. I absolutely believe it. The stakes couldn't be greater. They are no less than the future of our country and indeed our civilization. Thank you so much, folks.
1: You just heard Michael Mann speaking at Stand Up for Science in Washington, D.C., March 7th.
3: Meanwhile,
1: the world continues to warm. More of the sun's energy is staying on the planet. This is not a theory or a guess. Instruments mounted on satellites regularly measure this. It is called Earth energy imbalance, and that directly changes ocean currents, melting poles, the patterns of winds and rains, and the discomfort that you feel in your body. Here is the thing. Earth was hotter than ever before in 2023. It was a big jump over previous years. That is alarming. But it was an El Niño year when things tend to be hotter. The real test, scientists told us, including NASA's Gavin Schmidt right here on this show, does the heat keep on going in 2024 during a weak cooling La Niña event? You are tuned to Radio EcoShock. I'm Alex Smith. Our guest is Dr. Gavin Schmidt, climate scientist and director of the NASA Goddard Institute for Space Studies. For the past 12 months, Earth has hovered around 1.5 degrees warmer than the IPCC definition of pre-industrial, the supposed danger line. Gavin, do you think temperatures could drop back down a bit in the next few years, or is this the new reality?
4: Well, whether we've passed such a level or not is a little bit uncertain. That we don't have perfect information about exactly what the temperature was like in 1850. There are some irreconcilable uncertainties associated with that. But the fact is that, you know, we've been warming at around 0.2-0.25 degrees Celsius every decade, and until we really turn our emissions of carbon dioxide and methane around, we're going to continue to do so. So whether we're passing 1.5 today or in 5 years' time, we will look back and say, oh yeah, we passed 1.5. You know, we're moving into uncharted territory, and we should perhaps expect more anomalies to occur. I'm not trying to panic anybody. I'm not trying to tell anybody that that there's nothing we can do about climate change. I don't think that either of those things are true. But, you know, we don't know everything about the system. And so, you know, that means that, you know, until we can really explain 2023, you know, the projections, the predictions that we're going to have for 2024 and further, you know, you might want to have a little caveat on those for the time being.
1: Well, it does. And that means an unknown factor is speeding warming beyond previous expectations. According to an editorial published in Nature Geoscience March 12th, this January saw global mean surface temperature reach 1.75 degrees C above the pre-industrial climate. End quote. We don't know why. The best theory is due to ship emission regulations and due to warming of the atmosphere, there has been a change in cloud formation, particularly low clouds around the tropics. I covered this well with NASA scientist George Seleniotis in my Radio EcoShock show January 15th, 2025. You can find a link in my blog. So, headline one, forget about trying to keep global warming below 1.5 degrees C, the supposed safety level. We are cruising at 1.75 degrees C now. This alone needs to be a headline story every day, no matter where you look. Because no matter what your local weather was that you just experienced, Earth just lived through its hottest January on record. The cause is no surprise. Greenhouse gas emissions continue to bubble up to new highs. The so-called developing world is rapidly joining the rest of the high-carbon economies, like the one I live in, and you.

0: The Trump boys want to cut the lease for the longtime carbon measuring station at Manu'aloa, Hawaii. Dodge estimates it would save $150,000 a year. When Charles David Keeling took his first measurements there in 1958, there were 313 parts per million of carbon dioxide in the atmosphere. Take any sample of air, you're going to find 313 parts per million of CO2. According to NOAA, the global average carbon dioxide set a new record high in 2023 of 419.3 parts per million. On March 10th, CO2 levels reached 430 parts per million, 10 parts per million higher. Carbon dioxide in the atmosphere is increasing rapidly. This will drive more climate change faster. It is a super threat. The oceans are responding, and so are polar glaciers. A NASA press release March 13th says, NASA analysis shows unexpected amount of sea level rise in 2024. They give two reasons for this. One is the megatons of water added by melting glaciers on Greenland and Antarctica. But the larger driver, they say, is simple physics of water expanding as it heats. Most of the excess solar energy is going into the sea. Record ocean temperatures are being recorded around the world. According to a NASA-led analysis, last year's rate of rise was 0.23 inches, or 0.59 centimeters, per year, compared to the expected rate of 0.17 inches, or 0.43 centimeters, per year. So they were expecting 0.17 inches, they got 0.23 inches. That is concerning. NASA continues, "The rise we saw in 2024 was higher than we expected," said Josh Willis, a sea level researcher at NASA's Jet Propulsion Laboratory in Southern California. "Every year is a little bit different, but what's clear is that the ocean continues to rise, and the rate of rise is getting faster and faster," end quote from Josh Willis. In a faraway country where science is believed, France announced its third climate adaptation plan. They have 52 measures to prepare for temperature rises that could reach 4 degrees C by the end of the century. I'm not sure anybody can prepare for the changes that come at 4 degrees C, but at least they're being realistic. Carbon going up, temperature going up, sea levels going up, civilization in trouble, maybe going down. That's the real news, no matter what they tell you. I'm Alex Smith. 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Thank you for listening and caring about our world.
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1: This is Bird Note. For most birds, keen eyesight is absolutely critical for finding food, spotting predators, and generally staying alive. But many birds lead lives that could be very hard on the eyes, like flying at breakneck speed, racing for cover into a dense thicket, or diving underwater to catch a spiny, struggling fish. Fortunately, birds have evolved a structure for protecting their eyes. Like humans, they have upper and lower outer eyelids. But beneath the outer eyelids lies an extra eyelid called the nictitating membrane. Nictitating, for all its alliterative syllables, simply means blinking. This extra eyelid is hinged on the inner side of the eye and sweeps horizontally across the cornea. The nictitating membrane is largely transparent, and it helps keep the eye moist and clean while guarding it from wind, dust, and hazards. Birds aren't the only animals gifted with nature's goggles. Reptiles and some mammals have the extra eyelid too. A polar bear's nictitating membrane helps protect its eyes against the intense glare of Arctic light, preventing snow blindness. Nature's goggles become nature's sunglasses. For Bird Note, I'm Mary McCann. Bird Note's newsletter delivers the wonder and joy of birds directly to your inbox. Sign up at birdnote.org to get a weekly preview of our shows, stories, photos, and more.
2: 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I'm Hallelujah.
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3: Burnaby is located on the ancestral and stolen territories of the Halkomelem and Squamish-speaking peoples, the lands that they have cared for since time immemorial. Today we are here with Quinn and Artem from SFSS out on campus. Welcome. Could you all tell the listeners a little bit about you before we get into the interview?
4: Sure. Yeah, I can go first and I'll pass it to Artem. Like you mentioned, my name's Quinn. I just finished my first year of my master's in psychology at SFU, but I did my undergrad there as well in neuroscience. I've been involved in the Out on Campus as a collective member since I think about 1 or 2 years ago in that range. But I've used the services from Out on Campus and the staff support and the lounge itself for my entire undergrad, basically. So 5 or so years, I think.
5: And hi, my name's Artem. They, them pronouns, currently going into fourth year undergrad as a psych major. I've recently joined the Out on Campus Collective, as a general member, but like when I've been using Out on Campus, the lounge ever since I started going to SFU.
3: Nice. I'm also a psychology major, so hey. Yeah, if y'all could just tell us a bit about what does Out on Campus do? That'd be great.
4: Sure, yeah. Out on Campus is pretty much the queer student center for, in very, very simple terms, for SFU. It falls kind of within the SFSS, so the undergrad student

0: It's the lounge, which is like a space in the student union building, designed to be like a safe space for all students, but with particular focus on queer and trans students. So that's a really nice space to be in, hold events, community things, and yeah, lots of like resources in terms of like safer sex, navigating trans healthcare. Yeah, that's I think all I'm going to say right now. Artem, I'm sure you can add to that.
1: Yeah. Besides, we have like what's a quiet study room, coffee machines, a fridge with food if it's obviously like not labeled to anyone what else. There's also resources like Quinn said earlier. We also have a library. The system's a bit different, but I'm sure we'll get there when we get there. There's also is it the affirming garments program, right? And then craft supplies, and I think there's also events we host as the collective and volunteers. I think off the top of my head, that's most of the events we have, or just things we offer.
2: We'll definitely get into some of those things a bit later in the interview.
3: Can you tell us a little bit about kind of the roles and responsibilities that you guys take on as like people that participate in, out on campus?
1: Okay, wait. I can answer. It's a little. So basically, Quinn and I are both collective members, which is a little different than from just like a volunteer. So we're like, if I can remember correctly, Quinn, we're in like constituent group, right? The collective constituent group.
0: Yeah, it's
1: Yes.
0: a constituency group. So kind of similar to like DNA, so the Disability Neurodiversity Alliance. I believe SOCA is also a constituency group.
1: Yes.
0: Yeah, sorry, go
1: So
0: ahead, Aaron.
1: that. And then we also have volunteers, which every like beginning of the semester, there's always calls so you can, help clean the lounge, host events, that type of stuff. And we'll be working with the out-on-campus assistant. Just ways to get involved.
0: Yeah, and then as collective members, so the volunteer program, actually I'll start on with that first. Volunteer program is kind of separate. It's pretty low stakes. Pretty much they send out a call usually at the beginning of the term looking for new volunteers. There's kind of some online training volunteers do in terms of just understanding the kind of goals and aims of out on campus, safety things. So they do a bit of online training, and then the biggest role for the volunteers, honestly, is helping support staff for running events that are headed by staff, which is currently just the out on campus assistant Con. So they'll help with events usually for the most part. They're also welcome to join the meetings of the collective members because we do rely on their help quite a bit as well. The collective members are like an elected position for the most part. It's a non-hierarchical group, so people kind of have roles, but there's no hierarchy within that. So everyone has like the same voting power, and responsibilities are pretty shared amongst us. Other than that, the out on campus collective functions pretty similarly to like any other department, student union, or other, especially similar to other constituency groups. So we have a council rep, so they'll attend SFSS meetings and keep us in the loop on that. Our other jobs are to work with the SFSS on events and things, hold our own events. Recently, we've been tabling a lot of Pride events all around the Lower Mainland. What else do we do? Yeah, our big yearly event that we organize and hold is like a queer prom. So we've done two of those so far. So that's kind of usually where a lot of our like planning and stuff goes to. But that's the big roles. The collective is it kind of died a couple years back. So it literally like lost all of its members. And it was restarted, I think, 2 years ago. So we've kind of been building up since then. But yeah, as of now, we are working on like really getting organized, getting our constitutional in order. And being able to be more present within the SFSS and SFU.
2: Cool, nice. Yeah, I didn't know that y'all did the queer prom. When is that usually?
1: That's usually like end of the semester for the spring. So last year was like what, near late March, early April, if I remember correctly. Oh, wait, no. Was it? Yeah, okay.
0: Yes, yeah, it was.

0: was. I forget what the year prior, but it's around like late March.
1: Yeah, I, for some reason I thought it was late April, but it's like, no, it's right before exam season, usually.
0: Yeah, it's usually around then, kind of pre-exam season. We have done it the last couple of years in the sub ballroom, which is, I think, a good spot. And I think one of the things we really pride ourselves in on that event is that it is very, like, low barrier, low cost for students. So the first year, it was, like, an entirely free event. This year, we didn't make it entirely free, but there was a donation for entry. So as small or big of a donation as you wanted, to Rainbow Railroad, I believe. So we raised money for them and put the all the entry fees towards that. And then students got a meal and activities and socializing and all that on the night of.
2: Nice. Yeah, it definitely seems like a cool event to check out. And yeah, I know you mentioned a little bit about the 2S LGBTQ plus library, but I was wondering a bit more about, like, how do you curate the collection? How do students access it? What is this structure you speak of?
1: Okay, so like to the Rotunda Library, there is like a catalog online. If you want us to send the link, we could give that to you.
0: Yeah, I think the issue with it right now is it's being revamped because the old library system was hosted in the States, and they're moving away from that. So right now it's kind of in a bit of limbo. But the best way to access the library is just to go into the lounge and ask the staff member about signing up books. As the collective is pretty new and a lot of the books have been there for quite a long time, we haven't had like a ton of like input and like activity in terms of the curation. But yeah, the library is, it's not massive, but it does take up most of like the kind of sidewall in the lounge. It's got a bunch of different books, so like fiction, graphic novels, more like educational books, children's books. It's got a whole variety, and people are always welcome to suggest new books to add to it. To again, the staff member is mostly the one who runs that collection. Yeah, I've signed out books from there. It was pretty easy, but I'm not sure. It's kind of in a bit of limbo with the system right now. Same with the Women's Center library as well, just because the online system is changing.
1: And also, I think included in our library as well are DVDs, also STEM toys as well. You can check those out.
0: Yes. Yeah, that's right. There are a bunch of like movies as well included in the library. And yeah, there's also STEM toys that we have that you can like sign up for a little while. And board games, actually.
3: Do y'all have any favorite items from the library that you've gotten to check out?
1: I like the board games. They're very fun.
0: Trying to think if I've... It's been a minute since I've checked out some of the stuff. The Women's Center also has some like books that are like queer and trans relevant. They have like all of the Heartstopper books. The graphic novels are in there. So those are like a classic, of course. Yeah, that's the one I'm thinking of. I was going through the children's books actually recently because I was just curious kind of what was in there, and especially with all like the book banning. I'm from Alberta, so I'm familiar with government book banning. So I wanted to kind of see what is actually was like in a lot of the children's books that are under such scrutiny there. So I was reading through those the other day, and they were, you know, sweet and adorable and nice. So yeah.
1: There's also like, while I haven't personally checked them out, I've seen them on the shelf. There's a lot of sex education books that I normally don't see at other libraries, so it's always a great resource.
0: Yes, actually that is very true. The sex education books in there are like plentiful, and like anything, any topic you could possibly think of wanting to be educated on, there is a book in out on campus, or if not in the Women's Center for that. Very, very helpful. Everything from like toys to like, yeah, like kink stuff, like whatever, anything you could think of, there's something for you to learn in there. So that's another thing.
1: Very catchy titles too. I remember one I picked up was like, How to Be an Ethical Slut.
2: Mm-hmm. Nice. Yeah, I've taken out a book from the Women's Center before, and it was like about porn work and stuff. And that's something that I feel like is quite taboo to talk about. And I was kind of like scared about it a little bit more, but then I read through it and it like, you know, I feel like it is really important for people to be educated on actually like what goes on in that industry, but just an example.
0: Yeah, no, for sure. There's like a whole I think like porn studies like section subsection in the library. There's also like zines in there as well, which are always like neat to look through, so.
2: Nice. What is the importance of having a queer space within an academic institution?
1: I mean, I can say this, I like as an undergrad, maybe this doesn't apply as much to me as we go higher into academia, but I'm assuming for like Quinn, who's a grad student, like the more you go up, the less representation you see. And you know, as a per like when I was a wee first year, being like out on campus, like oh, it's like a place that can be comfortable. It's so like university is so unfamiliar and so scary. There's like at least one space where you can be yourself and to make new friends and get all like the resources you may need. And I think that's what out on campus is about, just a safe space.
0: Yeah, I think especially I think in university, a lot of people are like moving away or gaining independence from home, which can be pretty stifling, if you are a queer or a trans person, depending on what environment you're coming from. Again, I know from like me personally, coming from Alberta, I was really excited to move to BC and be able to like be more in touch with that community, that I couldn't be out there. And I found out on campus like pretty much right away, even though my first year was online in 2020. So like having a lounge there, like being able to like explore that stuff without fear of like my parents finding out, or just like needing to like disclose anything to like students around me and not know if it would be okay or whatever. I found that to be really, really important. Also, like it was, I found it a bit difficult to like start making friends. SFU is kind of notorious for not having the most social communities be really, really good. If you find the like the places and the number of times I've just struck up a conversation or like jumped in on a conversation in the OOC lounge has made me like so many friends. Like honestly, I think almost all of my friends were people I met in there rather than people I met in my like classes. And then I ended up taking classes with some of those people at other points. So like in terms of like social stuff at university, like made a massive difference. And I knew that if I were jumping into a conversation with somebody in there, that they would be like, you know, accepting and safe for me to talk to, and be myself around. So super, super important for that. And also in terms of like healthcare navigation and trying out gender affirming garments and all that kind of stuff, knowing where to ask, hearing other people's experiences, like it's such an important resource for students to have.
3: Yeah, you briefly mentioned like getting to access gender affirming garments. I know that you guys have like a program based on that. Would you like to talk a little bit more about that?
0: Yeah, I can definitely talk about that, because I have used it in the past. So Out on Campus has, honestly, it's a really awesome program. I believe you can get as a student, one gender affirming garment, like a new one of each kind of like type. So like packers, binders, breast forms. I'm trying to think of other ones. Maybe you can add some if you can think
1: I have
0: of.
1: it pulled up right now if you want me to just read off the
0: Okay. Yes, yeah, if you want to read off of it, because I can't recall the details, but I can say from personal experience, like just being able to try that stuff, not having to like search it out, and not have to pay for it either, because a lot of these things can be really, really expensive, was like so helpful being able to try things on and all that kind of stuff. So yeah,
1: Yeah,
0: or in
1: so
0: the details.
1: basically this is what like we the spiel that we're given. So was it you can choose between three options, so binders, packers, or items donated by other folks or trying on. Was it communities, gender supportive year? So those are the three categories of items. Each calendar year you can get two each of those categories, so I guess that would be six total if I'm reading this correctly. Yes. There's a limit of two item garments per category, so you can get like two binders, two bras per year. There you go. That's the thing. So there's like three options, but at the end of the day, you get at least two of each category per calendar.
2: That's so cool. Wow, I love that. Yeah, so we touched on the library and then just now the gender affirming garments program, but I was wondering if there's other resources that you all provide for students that you'd like to highlight or talk about.
1: I mean, there's the we have a well, the not the collective, but like out on campus, there is a Discord, so you can always make friends. If you have, there's also, well, you'll have to be like answer one of those introduction questions to gain access to the rest of the server, but you can always make friends, ask questions. Usually, the out of campus assistant will try to answer if no one else has. What else? There's also Fridge as one of the resources. Oh, and safer sex and menstrual supplies. So if you just walk into like out on campus, right behind the door, there will be condoms and also menstrual products.
0: Yeah, I think those are the main resources I would highlight. The Discord can be really helpful. There is a peer support channel on there. So like I know sometimes people are like asking for like housing help, navigating healthcare stuff again, like which doctors at SFU even are the best? How long did you wait for your hormone readiness assessment? All that kind of stuff. You can talk to other people who've gone through it on there. Yeah, those are the main things. The safer sex and menstrual supplies are awesome. Like sometimes you see someone who walks in and they're looking a little like, I don't know, a little awkward, kind of like looking around, and then usually someone will just point them and they're like, everything's right there behind the door. Take whatever you need, take whatever you want. Yeah.
1: Also, before I forget, I was looking through the thing just to make sure I wasn't missing anything. And there's also out on campus has a resource rack. I think we briefly touched on that, but there's a lot of different like types of things. I think one of them, there's escape prep. There's also right now is Pride, some Pride event stuff. Personally, I think I saw was it, something about cancer screening as well. So it's like a wide variety of resources in the resource rack, which is on the bookshelves. Very easy to spot once you get in the room.
3: Speaking of physical like resources, how can students find out on campus?
0: In terms of the lounge itself, is on the second floor of the Student Union building. There's like the big wall of microwaves, so you just have to walk like directly past that, and you probably won't miss the room because there's like rainbow flags all over the place and stuff, so pretty visible. It's right beside the Women's Center. That's how you find it in person. Just outside the door, there's like a wall of like posters and stuff. And I believe one of those posters on there has the QR code for the Discord and the website and all that kind of stuff. But anyone's always welcome to come in. Usually there's a staff member or a collective member or someone who just knows stuff in there to like help people out. I think that's the best way to usually find it. I believe you can also just search it up. And get like the form to like join the Discord and stuff like that.
1: And when all else fails, if you're like going through the elevator specifically, you just exit and then you see like a room right next to a clothing rack. And then it also has, if I remember, also one of those sandwich board signs. You'll find us. Speaking of, we did, sorry for looping back because we just remembered, yeah, the clothing rack. We have clothing swaps. I was like, yeah, what are we forgetting? The giant clothing rack that's outside out on campus. But yeah, so we do have like a clothing exchange program. I don't think you have to like you take a garment, leave a garment type like that, but it's open to any students who need anything. There's also a drop-off box right in front of out on campus.
0: The only other thing that I would mention is if any like people are ever interested in joining as a volunteer or the collective, like we're always taking new members and like getting people familiar and stuff. Our meetings are always open to everybody. So you can get in touch with like the staff member or the collective. Usually again, there's somebody in the space hanging out who knows something about the collective. So you can get in touch that way. It's not like we're waiting for like a yearly election to take people on. We're always happy to like get people involved. So,
2: Well, how can people stay updated on like what kind of events are upcoming?
1: you can always follow us on Instagram. We do have like there's out on campus like SFSS out on campus or OZ some, and then there's the collective also. We have our own Instagram too, right? That's SFU OOC Collective.
0: Yeah, but yeah, the best way is the Instagram is usually where always where events are posted. So both of the two, the actual like out on campus one and then the collective one. And then there's also usually like posters outside the room that show events. I think events are often included in like the SFSS newsletters. We try to get them in there and stuff as well. That's the best way. Or just going into the space and asking. And there's also a calendar actually in the space that shows.
1: Yeah. Oh, and if you're in the Discord, obviously, you'll know.
2: Thanks for tuning into that interview with Artem and Quinn from the Out on Campus Collective. And if you're ever on campus, you should totally check out the space. It is in the Student Union building in room 2230. And next up is an interview I did with Karn Sahota from Share Pride. So stay tuned for that right after these messages.
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0: And now for a CJSF Heritage Minute. Simon Fraser University, the 1960s. In the earliest days of SFU, a renegade unlicensed radio station begins broadcasting around campus. 1974. 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
1: 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Today, I am here with Karen from Share Pride, a charity for queer South Asians and their friends, families, and allies. Welcome, Karen.
2: Thank you so much for having me.
1: Yeah, of course. If you could just give a little introduction to our listeners, that would be great.
2: Sure. So my name is Karen Singh Sahota. I am the manager of outreach and volunteers at Share Pride, formerly known as Share Vancouver. And my role encompasses quite a few different things, but essentially it's just to make sure that we are visibly seen in the community, as well as getting community members engaged and trying to push for more inclusion, whether that be in queer spaces or whether that be in South Asian spaces.
1: Nice. And for some context, what led to the foundation of Share Pride?
2: So Share Pride was founded back in 2008, and it was founded by social worker and director and filmmaker Amar Sangha, and it started in North Delta. So essentially Share started as just kind of a social, getting people together, building kind of a social circle. And from that, it just kept growing into a registered charity, a nonprofit organization. And so all these years later in 2026, Share has various in-person programming. We have a podcast, which is at Three Seasons, film festival every year, a block party, a float in every Pride, Vancouver Pride parade as well, except for the COVID ones, obviously. And yeah, just quite a few different things that Share has really put on and been a part of over the years, but it essentially started as just a place for queer South Asians to find a safe space to be able to talk and to be able to share experiences, because there wasn't really anything like that south of the Fraser.
1: Yeah, definitely. And I think the foundation is needed more than ever now, especially with, you know, the increasing suppression of queer voices, rises in anti-immigrant sentiments. How has it been forming a queer community space in Surrey, where politics have shifted further to the right in recent years, along with the rest of Canada?
2: We've definitely seen an impact in terms of our programming and with community members that we see because of the recent changes. First of all, to just the immigration situation, and especially kind of the reduction of allowing students to stay here has really changed a lot of perspectives and really made a lot of people scared, because many students come here for a better life, but also to live their lives authentically. And now they're essentially being told that, you know, you have to go back. And many of them, it's very hard once you've started living your life authentically to go back into the closet when you have to go back home. So that's something that we've definitely seen many community members struggle with. And another thing is kind of just the rise in South Asian hate, especially if you go on platforms like TikTok and Instagram and even Facebook. There seems to be this notion throughout the country or just the Western world that like discrimination or just kind of racism towards quote-unquote brown people is okay all of a sudden. I don't know when we as a society made that collective decision, but definitely we've seen that. We've seen a lot of that discrimination, and it's also within queer spaces as well. It's not only mainstream heteronormative society. It's kind of everywhere, and I feel like there is definitely that racist element that still lingers in some queer spaces, and I feel that this recent anti-immigrant kind of, like, this xenophobic kind of rhetoric that we're seeing across the country really push and pull into the lives of queer South Asian folks. Whether or not you're born and raised here or you come here from somewhere else, everyone faces it the same way just on the basis of your skin color. And one thing that I had recently experienced was that I was at a gas station, you know, just kind of wearing like a little rainbow tie, and I had a just a little rainbow tie and like a plain white dress shirt, dress pants, the whole bit, just filling gas on my car, and then someone kind of drove by and threw a coffee my way and screamed, go back home, you fag. That exactly those words. And I don't know how to respond, because I was like, it was like a double discrimination, because I was like, you're assuming I'm not from here. And then also, just based on my skin color, I'm guessing. And then also, you're having a homophobic, like, hate incident. So it was just a very odd situation. I laugh about it now. In the moment, I was just kind of stood there and I was like, did that happen? Like, I was like, am I dreaming? Did that actually happen to me? Because nothing like that's ever really happened to me before. But when that happened, I was quite just taken aback. So I say all this to say that there's many different things happening politically and culturally. And that I think all those things really do kind of come together and come to a head when you bring intersectionalities together.
1: Yeah, totally. I mean, it is shocking how much the anti-immigrant sentiment has risen over the years. And I think a lot of it is due to us like being pitted against one another, when in reality, we should all collaborate and connect. It is for sure important to mention that it is an intersectional issue too, especially when we're talking about queer South Asians, and there are multiple elements of discrimination there. But I was wondering, I guess, how does that impact your organization, and if there's anything y'all are doing within that to combat or respond? Because I know, you know, people who are subject to such discrimination are also very resilient.
2: Yeah, definitely. I mean, there are ways that we are trying to combat a lot of this, these changes, and one is to offer support to people through our various social programming. So right now we have three different support groups that run monthly, one in New West, one in Surrey Central, and one in White Rock. And then we have a monthly social that also runs out of Surrey Central as well. So when people come to our peer programming, they can be themselves and actually connect with other individuals and really find that connection, that safety. But also when you're finding that connection and that safety, it's a way for you to kind of explore or really seek advice. And we have facilitators and coordinators and volunteers who are there to offer at the least like a listening ear, because many people, you know, their fear is that their family will find out and that they will get rejected and all that kind of stuff. And a lot of people really struggle with that. Even coming to our programming actively, they still struggle with that the second they step out the door, because they know that there's no turning back once you let it out of the closet, which is really unfortunate. But I believe we are working on a film or a short film kind of talking about or addressing that element of racism. I don't know how far we are in production of that film, but there are ways that we're trying to, as an organization, figure out how do we bring that social message without sounding very preachy, but also being effective to, you know, just everyone out there. Because again, it's called erasure, right? Like, the erasure happens. It's happened throughout history. And it continues to happen. So, you know, the whole idea within South Asia that queerness is abnormal is completely a colonial mindset that was put on many cultures all over South Asia. Because when you look at temples of like south of India, there are depictions of queer experiences happening carved into rock on temples. So it's a natural thing, but because we as a society have collectively decided through different processes that have happened that this is now no longer normal, which was normal before, it really makes you think, like, how do you shift that overall cultural understanding towards something that's more progressive. And I feel like a lot of, and another thing is that there's very two aspects to it. There's a lot of this, that kind of homophobia that comes from abroad with many immigrant families, which is unfortunate. But there also is that homophobia that is spread and created here at home in Canada. So many people who are born and raised here, and I speak from experience as myself, as having most of my family born and raised here, that it's a very ingrained thing in subcultures. So if you look at Surrey, for example, when we go out for outreach, when we go out for Pride Days at high schools or anywhere, most people that come up to our booths, even though the overwhelming majority of students in Surrey are people of color, whether that be South Asian, Middle Eastern, East Asian, Latin American, like it doesn't matter. Most people that come up to our booth will be people of Caucasian descent. It won't be people of South Asian descent, even though that school might have at least half of the population South Asian. South Asian people usually won't go to our booth because they cannot because it's like you can't be seen in a queer South Asian space, because then that will be something that was attached to you and potentially leads breadcrumbs to you later on in life. And I experienced that growing up. I never went to anything that was queer related at all. I would stay completely away from it, because I knew the second I would go somewhere, someone would take a picture of me. And that happened years later. Years later, one of my first experiences, I think, was at the Pride Parade, walking along with a share float, and someone, a relative of mine who I hadn't spoken to in years, somehow got a picture of me at the parade and spread it around my family. So things like that do happen, and I can speak from experience of things happening. So it's quite scary.
1: Yeah, definitely. And I think it is important to acknowledge that a lot of these colonial, heteronormative, white ideals, like a lot of people have kind of absorbed them, and mm-hmm. especially that's exaggerated by historical power dynamics and such. Yeah. But I am glad that, you know, Share Pride is creating and carving out a space for queer South Asians to exist without as much fear. And you touched on, you know, you have a large variety of services and programs, counseling, peer support, workshops. What services do you want to highlight, or do you think are, you know, like the most accessed by the public or the most important?
2: I think honestly, all of our programs are very important in their own ways.
1: Yeah.
2: One program that I'm really proud of, and it's a program that I coordinate every year, is our January Award, which is a youth leadership award that we award every year. And it's for anyone who's age 16 to 30, and it's basically for anyone who's working within the queer space. So whether you're an ally, whether you're from the community, whether you're South Asian, Caucasian, whatever, there's no racial requirements, there's no sexual orientation requirements, no gender requirements. It's just if you are someone who's working within a queer space, whether that be a nonprofit, whether that be a GSA at your school, whether that be through, you know, just like doing like a school project, anything, you are eligible to apply for this award. And it's just to really give that power back to people who are doing good out there, because it is really hard right now to do good. It's really, really hard because funding is quite short and quite cut and dry. There's less and less funding for more and more. There's less and less funding for an increasing number of organizations that are trying to meet the needs of varying populations. And the reason why the January Award is so important is that we really want to be able to give youth the power and the encouragement to keep going. So if you just type in January Award on Google, it'll come up. And it's named after January Marie Lepuz, who was a Filipina trans woman, and she was very instrumental in Share Pride's origins when it was known as Share Vancouver. And a little known fact here is that January was, even though she was a Filipina trans woman, she was very active in the queer South Asian space, and she was really she's kind of she can be given the merit for really starting the first ever queer, like, South Asian, like, queer South Asian party that ever happened in Vancouver. It was called Bang Bang Bollywood and happened to celebrities many, many years ago. So she can be awarded that. And it's really unfortunate because there's a film documentary on January as well, but she was murdered, unfortunately, in her own home. And so the award is also to kind of, it's an honor of her because of the work that she has put out for community, the support that she wanted to give everyone of color, and no matter what color, everyone who is struggling and who is trying to become their authentic selves. So the award is really, really inspired by her work.
1: Yeah, that's incredible, especially in the landscape that we're talking about, where it is so hard to get funding and get, you know, the proper credits. Yeah, just expanding a bit more on the programs that you have. I'm curious about Share Lotus specifically. I know that you have an upcoming event next weekend, I think, and I'd just like to know a bit more about, you know, what it is, what y'all do there, and yeah.
2: Yeah, so Share Lotus, the reason, so Share Lotus basically came around as, again, is a response to us constantly evaluating and looking at our programming. So Share Lotus came out of a need that we saw as an organization, that our programming was fairly cis gay men heavy, like our peer programming. And, you know, we saw that there was a need for a space for queer women, trans women, non-binary folks to have their own space. Again, not that they're not allowed to be at, you know, Dosi Project, which is our monthly social, or a queer and color support group session, or, you know, or the one that's in White Rock now. But it's just to have that option to have their own space because those experiences are unique. They aren't, the experiences are not always the same. So that group takes place once a month in New Westminster. And so, yeah, we have one coming up. So what we usually do there, it takes place in Wildfires Bookshop, which is a queer South Asian owned run bookshop, which was a very nice kind of a match for our organization to have that specific group there. And what we do there is, like, we do movie nights, we do painting, we do I think macrame is the next one that's coming up. So various different activities and various different community building specific activities for people, because again, when you're trying to find yourself, the best way to find yourself, I think, is through community spaces like this, where you might come in, you could come in with a friend who's an ally and make some new queer friends and actually expand your circle, learn more about yourself. The way I kind of went into this whole, you know, kind of jumping into the whole queer experience, which is going into a club and expecting someone to come up and talk to me and trying to figure things out, which is not really the best case scenario, not really what happens. But again, having these spaces really helps to ease your way into learning about yourself, accepting yourself, because again, within South Asian culture, it's heteronormativity is so defaulted that it's basically abnormal to even ask a question. Why are we questioning certain things? There's no box for, like, anything outside of the gender binary, really. And so for many people, it's really hard, whether you're queer yourself, it's really hard to kind of get into that headspace and trying to really learn about yourself, because you're also learning about yourself, but you're learning about the community, you're learning about what is right to say and what is and what is the best way to you know, behave in a queer space. You don't know, it's a learning curve. So having these spaces is a really great social space. You get to have fun, you get to make friends. You know, unfortunately, there's no alcohol, which is totally fine. But these spaces are just there for people to hang out and be authentically themselves.
1: Great. And for our listeners who might be interested in, you know, attending an upcoming Share Lotus event, where would they be able to find that information?
2: So if you go onto our Instagram, Share Pride Canada, all of our event postings are on there. And we also have them on our website as well, just sharepride.ca, I believe. And we also do have some group chats as well. And these group chats are essentially more like community boards, notice boards, for instance, where only the admins can comment and like and have control over. But it's basically a space for people to join, because joining us through social media is also a risk for many people. It could be, you could lead to outing. So many people choose to join our WhatsApp groups, and then they get to learn about our activities and events that way as well. We post activities, events. Sometimes we get like special discounts for like Pride season, for like the Whitecaps games, for example, or maybe like a Canucks Pride game. We share those things out in those specific groups. But yeah, that's also a way to get in contact with us and to get involved, or to get, you know, just to be added to one of those groups. You can just email info@sharepride.ca and get that info as well.
1: Nice. And for those listening, I will post those links alongside this episode on our website, cjsf.ca. And yeah, so just circling back, I know you mentioned the yearly film festival that y'all do. And I was wondering, what about showcasing 2S LGBTQIA plus films do you think helps educate and inspire?
2: So the Sundar Prize Film Festival is a really interesting part of SHARE. When you kind of mentioned that we have a whole film festival and specific staff dedicated to that whole new branch that is essentially formed out of the SHARE Pride tree, people really wonder and kind of are they don't understand why that's relevant. But when you think about it, it's really relevant, because it's a social justice themed film festival. And we have different blocks. So we have an Indigenous block. We have a local filmmakers. We have a queer block. And having those specific blocks really helps to, A, give representation to various groups that are often overlooked at many other major film festivals. But also it gives kind of, it really helps people ease into learning and being open to more ideas. So many people who come to film festival for one film, they may stay for another block, and they'll watch a film from the queer block. And it really helps kind of ease them into that normalcy. Because I think a lot of times we as a just general, like the queer community, have had this thing over the years where if someone doesn't accept you right away, like that's not okay. But it also is a learning curve for, let's say, your family members who are so used to, and for you to say something that's that they've never really heard of before, they need time, and spaces like these, like having like a film festival where you have a couple gay characters in the film, bringing it up in a very organic and a very, very nice kind of, you know, a very organic way, really helps to bring those ideas and kind of help to mend their minds a little bit about, okay, so queerness isn't so scary and daunting, and it's all these things I heard on, like, you know, on these specific, like, you know, specific language channel radios, like, though they're saying that they're going to convert our kids and all that kind of stuff. Like, there's so much misinformation, and people take advantage of that a lot of times. So having a film festival that's focused on social justice issues, it really is great, because you get to delve into different topics, different subjects, different themes. And that's kind of what the whole film festival was really about. And I believe we're going into our fourth year. So it's expanding and it's growing, and it's been so fun. And I'm not just saying that because there is a little bit of a red carpet and you have to dress up fancy and go and take pictures, which I love. But it's a really nice way to build community and also give representation to, you know, queer people that often are overlooked. And it's really big for local filmmakers as well, because it takes place in Surrey. It really helps the local economy, not just within the city of Surrey, but within Metro Vancouver, to kind of have something like this. It's just really something special.
1: Yeah, definitely. It's so crucial to have this queer visibility and education through queer art. Like, I think that's so beautiful. Have you had any, or do you have any, like, favorite stories from the Prize Film Fest, the Sundar Prize Film Festival, or films that you've seen?
2: There was a film, and I don't remember the name. It was the first year that we had it. Unfortunately, usually when our film festivals take place, I am out doing outreach all over the province. So I'm usually at a booth, whether that is in Squamish or Kelowna or in Mission or just anywhere, really. I'm basically out doing booths during this time. But I think it was called Villa Rook, I think, or it was a very inspiring film about boxing. And I mean, the lead character, he was phenomenal looking, but that's besides the point. But I think just a lot of our films have such great nuance, like they're such great stories. And we've gotten film submissions from like countries like Bangladesh and like Kenya, like all over the world. And it's really amazing that people want to submit their films to our festival. And there's like hundreds of films that the people, like our staff and dedicated volunteers for the Sundar Festival have to go and sift through and watch. But again, it's an enjoying experience because you get to go watch so many amazing films. And then it's so hard. I've been CC'd in many emails of people discussing how hard it is to narrow it down. But the film's stories are so unique and so beautiful. So yeah, definitely check that out. It's called Sundar, Sundar Film Festival. Just Google that and see. And I believe you can also check out many films, or there are links to those films as well on the website.
1: When does it take place? Is there a specific time or date every year?
2: It takes place in the spring. In the spring, whether like April or May, I believe it takes place in the spring, or even June. I think it's changed a little bit throughout the years just because of venue availability. And since we are only in the boat that like had the third year going to the fourth, we're still figuring out where it is. And again, I'm not one of the main people on that branch of share, so I don't know too much. I'm CC'd on many different emails, and to be honest, I don't fully read every single email, but I do sift through. If my employer is watching, I sift through. But yeah, I think it's just a matter of where the availability is. But last year we had it at Guildford Cinemas in Surrey, and we overtook the whole theater, which is amazing, and they were amazing partners, and also the North Delta Center for the Arts as well. That space was beautiful. Yeah.
1: Great. Yeah. I'll be sure to keep an eye out for that. It sounds just awesome. And I should have mentioned this earlier, but I know that you've made a survival guide for queer newcomers and students, right?
2: Yes. Yes.
1: And I was wondering, what inspired this and what does the guide include?
2: So that guide is... that guide is just kind of my entry into share itself. I mean, back when we had just landed lockdown for COVID, I was looking for a practicum experience because my practicum, it kind of fell through last moment because it was an in-person practicum and I want to graduate. I was like, I am deaf in so many years for this. I need to graduate. So I reached out to Amr because I had done a couple of volunteer hours maybe a year or so ago for share. And then I had reached out and saying, hey, do you know any place I could do a practicum? And then basically one thing led to another and I ended up having my practicum at share. And I believe I was one of the first few practicum students to really do a full length, like full 400 or something hours or whatever it was, practicum with the organization. And because it was quite the length of that it was, I was able to create that survival guide. So it's called Destination YVR, just because it's for anyone you don't have to be someone who's coming to the country new. You can be someone who's coming from like Halifax or Calgary, like don't know anything about Metro Vancouver. Just coming in, and it covers anything from like, where do you get like your BC identification? Where's like really cool thrift shops that are in the areas? Where are really good universities? What are the links to those specific universities, like queer resource rooms? Just, it covers everything. I believe it's like 84 pages long, if I remember correctly. And I have a practicum student coming in this fall. And I'm going to probably speak to her about potentially updating it because it has been a couple of years. So things change like literally like weekly or even daily. So some links may not be fully there. So I would really like to take a look at it again and kind of have another practicum student continue it on and update it and kind of have it like to like a 2.0 type of thing. But yeah, it was really my first foray into share and kind of, and that was really what led me. I think after the practicum was over, I was invited over to like a team barbecue or something, I believe. I don't remember exactly what it's called. And then I started to meet a lot of the other people at Share who were either just starting out with the organization, kind of volunteering their time, or people who had just been, you know, board members, volunteer, the volunteer presidents and stuff like that for a very long time. And then it was just really great to meet people and just to really feel seen, because throughout the practicum it was very remote at home. But near the end, I was able to actually go out into community and really meet people who shared the same experience with me. And I was so shy. I can remember sitting there with a Coke and kind of like I'm going to finish this drink and I'm going to go. I'm going to say hi and I'm going to leave. And I ended up staying because I met a lot of people who are queer and not queer as well, like many allies as well, just people who are very open and wanting to learn. And they wanted to know who this guy was who created the survival guide. So it was just really nice. It was a really nice experience. So, yeah. Thanks for bringing it up. That took me down, like, memory lane a little bit.
1: Yeah, of course. And look at you now, like, doing all this outreach. I love to see it. Yeah. I think we are getting to the end of our interview now. So I just wanted to check in with you and see if there's anything I might have missed or if there's anything left that you would want to highlight.
2: I think I just really want maybe like the listeners to really know and to really maybe take home with them is that please don't be silent in the form of any type of discrimination or exclusion. Even very passive or just very comments that may not seem very like a big deal can mean a lot and have great impact on people. Again, I grew up in a place where certain things were said. And I don't know if this is something that you've ever experienced, but like when I was growing up, it was like so common to say that's so gay. And to have to be like, that's like in a negative way, like, oh, like, you know, my straw has bent and I can't drink out of my cup anymore. That's okay. Like things like that. And it's like, if you don't mean it, don't say it. So like, it was a very hard, like growing up, I was always hearing this and I was like, oh, that means that word means bad. Like I can't be that. And people say it, like I still have many people because again, it's a cultural thing. It's a very cultural thing. And it's something that like, I feel like a lot of kids nowadays are more privy to, but again, there are many areas of the lower mainland where that type of language is still used, and people just let it slide because like, oh yeah, they're not homophobic, they don't mean that. But then we shouldn't be saying it because again, someone else could be around you who could be dealing with their sexuality, dealing with, you know, their gender identity, dealing with various things, trying to come to terms with themselves. And then they're hearing things like that, whether or not it's intended towards them, it really impacts you in a way that you don't realize until later on. So just to please be mindful of the things you say and to just show kindness to everyone and in anyone that you come across.
1: Thanks for listening to that interview I did with Karn Sahota from Share Pride. And this is our last episode of 8 for our Super Summer Programming Series.
3: You can catch the other 7 episodes on the website, cgsf.ca. I guess we're not going to be on air every Friday morning to hang out with you anymore. So we'll see you in the future in our other endeavors.
1: Yes, we've had a blast making Super Summer Programming for you all. And yeah, we'll be on the airwaves somewhere around.
3: All right. Bye, guys. Have a good one.
1: Bye. Next up is Democracy Now!, so stay tuned for that. I don't think they're going anywhere. Bye.
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1: Thank you.

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0: Does your mother say it? 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Ow! I hate it!
1: Good afternoon there, Radio Land. How is your Friday? Because on Friday at 1 p.m., top of Burnaby Mountain, it's time for Department Nuno! Right here on CJSF 90.1 FM, where we take you through the latest and greatest from the CJSF playlist. Brand new music from local artists, Canadian artists, international artists, all genres, all styles. 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

Ancestry by Givton Jellin from the Bahamas, courtesy of Juilliard School. And this release Island Dreamer 3 of 3, out now. We started off today's set with some stuff off of local record label Cellar, with Jim Rotondi and Dana De Rose with their Vienna Quartet. Out of the Past, that release. And the opening cut, Blue Gardenia. Whenever I hear the word gardenias, I think of the track on Buena Vista Social Club. Dos Gardenias para ti. That's a great album. And then fun film to watch as well too, but the album is fantastic. If you want to get into Cuban music, that is the one to go for. A duo of Nicolas Bernier and Melanie Bourassa, I believe from Montreal, at least one of them, off of the Ambiance Magnétique, Magnetic Ambiences record label from Montreal, the new album Tarot is there. And we're going to hear an exclusive cut right now. A little bit of a preview, if you will. This album drops a little bit later in September, but we're going to hear Trois and Deux. Second track from the album. A little bit of a scoop here for you from the AM record label. Fantastic. Then we'll follow it up with a little bit of local Victoria, BC local, you know, Southwest Canada, as it were. But Victoria, BC's Oceanside 85, a little bit of synth pop for you. And her album, Strong Heart, we're going to play the track All In. Thanks so much for joining us here on Department Uno every Friday from 1 to 2 p.m. on CJSF 90.1 FM.

Very nice. And now from local artist Alexia Starr, new EP, Lover Girl, available now. Go check it out. I've been corresponding with Alexia. She actually phoned. So that's one way that you can get your music on the station, in addition to sending it in digitally through email or through our forum or physically, or you can give me a phone call. 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

new from everybody's favorite remnant of the Shibuya K era, and also fantastic solo artist, Cornelius, founding member of awesome Japanese 90s band Flippers Guitar. Amazing group. Go check it out if you want 90s Japanese indie pop, indie rock. But he has done a whole bunch of solo stuff, and his album from, I think, 2006 or so, Toner. Here, let's see, Cornelius Toner. 2006. Great album. Ascensuous, that's the album. But Cornelius has a new album, Refractions. So we're going to hear two cuts from that, Bad Advice and Refractions. And then we're going to bring it back to Vancouver. Thanks so much for listening to Department Uno.

Mystical fortitude, a cinch to winch the underground sound. Once again, I pour the brew. I order food when I ain't in the mood. Amidst disorder to arrange a raise, I'm feeling strange today. New stash like Chalamet, newsflash, I calibrate my new stash of true raps to validate the days when I was too lax, but still send a blast of rap people like I'm cool fast. 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

0: cheese tarts. 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
1: How about

0: perish. Well, we trying to make the same stuff as Eric and Parrish.
1: William Tell, Overture, Applejack, kill him dead. Bill and Ted, null and void, schizoid, still a fed. Vilified militant, still applied, brillantine. Trilobite, kilowatt, flyers, flying guillotines.
0: Check 1, 2, and you down. Check 1, 2, and you down. Check 1, 2, and you down. Check 1, 2, and you down. Check 1, 2, and you down.

0: message, a perspective in reflection, refute the measurement, adjust the angle, dispute the vetements, and encrust the Kangol. Pangea land shock submerged in La Brea, inlaid with 10 layers, don't ask where we've been, player. Windmill prototype, protractor tendrils, kinship syntax, we go back like wind chill.
1: Infiltrating, we've been still skating, cross rhythms like Alyssa Loop. Never play that old, oh, this'll do. Listeners can chat and gristle too. We grinding like the mortar and pestle to push this missile through. And if you do get to sniffing, who you think you're gonna find in the Fibonacci potsy? None but these that please. We slice, dice, and cut with ease. It gets saucy. Check 1, 2, and you don't. Check 1, 2, and you

mocha only. And Bird of Prey and K-Rec. This is about as Vancouver as it gets, you know. Oh my goodness, so good. They're super group of East Van Wonder. Golden Section. And the album Welcome to the Aggro Dome. For those of you who don't know, the Aggro Dome is over at the P&E on Hastings. And yeah, lots of fun stuff happens there. Lacrosse and the military tattoo, ice hockey, figure skating, wrestling. Had roller hockey way back in the day. And it also was the arena from Rocky IV. So the Aggro Dome, legendary. We heard two cuts from that. Chalamet Mustache and Check 1-2. We're going to keep the checks going with Check, with Ramon Pang from Skeeth out of Toronto. 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

Daito Manabe, founder of Rhizomatics, a very cool Japanese art collective that they did Perfumes concert in 2010 at the Tokyo Dome. They've also participated in Ars Electronica and the Transmedia Festivals. Ooh, gosh, what else? Yeah, I kind of first heard about Rhizomatics from Polyrhythm, which is one of my favorite songs of all time. I love that song. It might actually be my pick for like my favorite song. It's so good. They also did the first ICE show to be held at the Tokyo Dome, and Rhizomatics also did, I believe they did something with the Tokyo Olympics, but I can't, that may have just been, yes, they did an AR, like augmented reality graphics display at the closing ceremony of the 2016 Rio Olympics, because typically the closing ceremony kind of spiritually hands off from the host city to the next host city. So the next Summer Olympics would have been in 2020, held in 2021 in Tokyo. And Daito Manabe did an awesome display there. He's also worked with Bjork as well too. We love our favorite Icelandic weirdo princess. But Manabe-san has now released on Timetable a 5-track EP called DM Studies 000 to 004. Very forward-thinking, as a lot of Japanese music is. It's just kind of like, whoa, this sounds futuristic, modern, and timeless all at the same time. Awesome stuff. So we heard DM001A. Then we're going to hear, well, we're listening right now, DM002B. And then we'll finish things off with DM002A. And I believe that should take us right up to the top of the hour. So thank you again for spending your 1 p.m. hour here on CJSF 90.1 FM with Department Uno, the latest and greatest from the CJSF music playlist.

This is Bird Note. Today's the birthday of renowned French composer Claude Debussy. Born in 1862, Debussy is known for his impressionistic sonic portraits, like La Mer about the sea. But one of his best-known works is an earlier piano piece, Clair de Lune. The song is quiet and haunting, which got us at Bird Note to thinking, what if we paired it with the most haunting bird song, the Song of Loons? Enjoy Clair de Lune.

0: 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I'm Michael Stein.
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What can bite me? What is up? 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All this tenderness inside, all this shade, ride or die. Palm to fist, give it torque. Any feels, punch him short. 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
1: 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I'm here with the alternative pop and indie rock band Shy Friend from Alberta. 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
2: Thank you, studio audience.
1: Hey, well, we're so happy to have you here. Before we get into any chatting and all the things, would you like to kick us off with some tunes?
2: I mean, yeah, I love playing tunes. Yeah. Playing tunes is one of my favorite things to do. I've played a lot of tunes in my life, and sometimes I don't like playing tunes. Some tunes I can play on the radio, some tunes I absolutely cannot play on the radio, but there's one thing for certain. I have never been a sinner.
3: Never been a sinner. Never. Never.
2: I mean, I say never. I may be being
3: never.
2: A... bit overzealous.
3: Never.
2: There was that one time,
3: never.
2: You know? Like,
3: never.
2: We were on the way
3: never.
2: Here, and we were
3: never.
2: Driving in the van, and,
3: never.
2: You know, we stopped
3: never.
2: At a rest stop so that everybody
3: never.
2: Could pee, and we brought chalk with us, because what
3: never.
2: Else are you going to do? We brought sidewalk
3: never.
2: Chalk, and I may have written some very
3: never.
2: Fun things
3: never.
2: On the side of the barrier
3: never.
2: At the
3: never.
2: Rest stop in Hope. So if you're at the rest stop at Hope
3: never,
2: and you see something,
3: never,
2: wasn't me. It was probably like
3: never.
2: Carter. Carter's probably done something worse,
4: me?
2: Right? Yeah.
4: Well, Julie, I mean, now that
3: never,
4: you mention it, like,
3: never,
4: when we were drawing with that chalk at that rest stop, I might have left my entire government name and social security number. I don't think that's a sin, is it?
2: In chalk? You left it in chalk?
4: Yeah.
2: Oh, jeez, I really hope it rains soon. Okay, well, that's fine. Like, Maria's probably done something worse, right, Maria?
5: Well,
3: never.
5: We had this whole box of rainbow chalk,
3: never.
5: Didn't we?
2: Yeah.
5: And
3: never.
5: I lost track of
3: never.
5: It. And now we refer to losing things
3: never.
5: As you chalked it.
3: Never.
5: But I don't think that's a sin.
3: I
2: can't say it's a sin, no.
3: Never.
2: It's just...
3: Never.
2: Like, Milo, you've probably
3: never
2: done
3: sin.
2: Way worse. Right, Milo?
3: Never.
2: A sin, it's just a little forgetful.
3: Never.
2: That's okay. I bet,
3: never.
2: You know, Bernard,
3: sin.
2: You could probably
3: never.
2: Take us home.
3: Never.
2: Go ahead.
3: Never.
6: Never.
3: Never.
6: Been a sinner.
3: Never.
6: Never.
3: Never.
6: Never.
3: Never.

0: amazing, amazing. Love, love, love. I'm going to give you guys a moment. I'm going to ask a question. You know what I mean? So the first two songs that you played are off of your latest album.
1: You bet you took us there.
0: Absolutely. Do you want to like walk us through what was your first track?
1: What was the first track?
0: Yes.
1: Yeah, absolutely. We played Never Been a Sinner. Ooh, that was the first one we played.
0: Tell us a little bit about that song. Like, I mean...
1: Like, you want to know what it's about? Or
0: yeah,
1: you,
0: I mean, yeah. Even like, the the journey, the creative journey.
1: Oh, yeah. Dude, in the studio, it was a lot of hear me out over and over again, trying to, like, tell everybody, okay, so you're going to be whispering, like, confessions you've never told anybody before. Just, like, just tell them all. Just say them all in a little studio. We will all be listening in headphones, but don't crack up. And it was about 20 layers of that, just sort of overlaid. And I handed those to my producer, and I was like, okay, so, and he was like, no, I don't know what you want with this, but so we kind of worked on it together to make sure it sounded the way that we were looking for. But now it's just a good excuse to air out our grievances right at the beginning of the set, you know?
0: Love that. And then you followed that with the track, Is This What I've Been Chasing After?
1: Yes.

0: was. And then tell me about the journey with that song.
1: Oh, that one's just a lot of fun to groove with. You know, it's just, you know, you get to try whatever the heck you want with it. We just switch up the groove a bunch. It started out as like a kind of a folk song with like guitar and stuff, but I got a rock band. I don't want to do a folk song with them. Hey. I want to play some rock and roll with them. So we just switch it up for them.
0: I love it. I love it. Okay, so if you are listening right now on CJSF 90.1 FM, you don't know how many members are in the band right now. There are five. This is a full-piece band, five members. Would everybody like to introduce themselves and just, like, let us know what you play?
2: Hi, my name is Maria. I play keys and and backup vocals in Shybrand.
3: My name is Bernard, and I am the lead guitarist, occasionally rhythm, and sometimes harmony when Maria's not around.
0: Love it.
4: Yeah, my name's Carter, and I play bass and do some backing vocals for Shybrand.
5: Oh, and we're gonna get it.
6: Thank you, Carter. Bassist to drummer love there. I'm Milo. I'm the drummer. I sometimes also shout, but I wouldn't say that I'm a backup singer.
1: Love. Milo brings a lot of the backup vibes, I would say. And I'm Jubs. I'm the front person.
0: Love. So I saw you guys play in Sled Island in Calgary back in June.
5: That's so cool.
0: At the Palomino. You guys were awesome, so I had to like reach out and connect. So glad you are here in the BC streets. Can you tell us why you are here, though? You know?
1: Yeah, I mean, heck, we're not just here for a radio show, as much fun as that would be to drive, like, you know, 12 hours to do that. We actually are on our first tour ever.
0: Hey!
1: Yeah, we are playing here, we're playing in Victoria, in Nanaimo, Duncan, and then we're coming back down and playing the rest of BC after that. And then we got a few shows in Alberta and one in Toronto, so we're really trying to throw the kitchen sink at our first try here.
0: You are doing it up. You're doing it up. Okay, I do have a lot more questions, but I am going to let you get back to maybe play another tune. If you'd like, choose whatever you'd like.
5: Yeah, let's do it.
1: Okay, let's play another song. This one's for the girly pops in the room. I see you. I feel you. Feel free to dance along. Feel you. But, you know, more so just, you know, feel what the vibe is.

0: Thank you.
1: I am super curious. How did you guys all meet?
2: Quite the same reason why we're here today. We went to college.
1: Oh, love that. Yeah.
2: Most of them are either still in it or graduated. I dropped out, though, but I took them all with me.
1: I love that. I love that. And then how long have you guys been together?
3: This is our third summer as a band.
1: Oh, yeah. I love that. I love that. Okay, so this is your first tour,
2: but
1: it's not to be that you haven't been doing shows. Like I said, I saw you guys at Slide Island, but I also saw on the Instagram streets that you did a show at Calgary Stampede.
2: Oh, yeehaw. We sure did. Yeah, we've been playing local shows for, three summers now. But, that was a big one to get invited to do. Yeah. I don't know if they're going to let us come back, but we'll see.
1: So can you just, paint a picture of what that's like for especially the BC folks that don't know much about, the Stampede and stuff?
2: Okay, so everybody's heard of Coachella. Imagine Coachella, but Albertan. So that's your first step. It's like a fair mixed with Coachella and Alberta, and it's cowboy hats and it is yeehaw, and it's so full of people. You never see as many people sardined together in one place than at the Calgary Stampede. Mm-hmm.
1: I love it. You did some fun things, and I just want to say that you really put yourselves out there on Instagram, to promote the show. So I think that you guys really did an awesome job because, I saw it.
2: Yay!
1: So, I hope a lot of people came out to support. Okay, you just sang the track Girlhood. Do you want to talk a little bit about that song and, the
2: creepy? I mean, it's pretty on the nose. The name kind of explains all about it. I love playing that one live because we usually get a girl pit. And nothing brings me more joy than a girl pit where we say, no, guys, go back to the back. Bring all the girlies up to the front. And, sometimes they go a little nuts, but a lot of the time it's just girls having fun, meeting new friends and getting to know each other. And I love harboring a safe space for whoever to feel whatever they want.
1: Absolutely. Absolutely. Now, before we get into the next song, you are here for a tour, as I mentioned, but you are playing your first show of the tour tomorrow at Green Auto, and that's at 1822 Pandora Street in Vancouver.
2: Your stuff.
1: I know my stuff, absolutely. And this is for this is your Shy Till I Die tour.
2: It sure is.
1: Right? Tell me about that. I love the name.
2: I mean, someone on Instagram posted it when we were doing the Stampede stuff, and I was like, oh, that's actually great. And then I got Milo to make fonts because Milo, our drummer, is really good with fonts. Okay, fonts. And we had so much fun with it that it was like, well, if we're going to do a tour anyways, we might as well call it something. And that seemed like a good name.
1: I love it. I love it. Okay, so before you play the next song, I just want to plug again. You're playing at Green Auto. Mm-hmm. Doors are opening at 7. Music should start about 8. Tickets are 15 in advance. There might be a chance to go.
2: Yeah, get your advance tickets today,
1: folks. You know what I mean? You can still do it. Otherwise, it's $20 at the door.
2: Yeah. And it's with two awesome local bands. There's Wiles, who are a local femme-fronted, folk-rocky kind of band. I've been wanting to play with them for literal years, so this is very much a dream come true. And this one psychedelic clown rock band called Summer's Brother. This is their last show before they go on a big ol' hiatus.
1: Oh.
2: So if you're ever curious about what psychedelic clown rock would be like, you should come to the show because it'll be worth it.
1: Tomorrow night, guys. All right, okay. Take it away with another track.
2: Yes, chef, I got you. This one, might as well yap about it now. We love our clowns here. We have a mantra. Everybody who's listening out there, I need you to repeat after me, okay? Everybody in the band too, okay? Repeat after me. It goes like this. It goes, to be cringe is to be free. Can I hear you?
4: To be cringe is to be free.
2: Yes, say it with your chest.

0: Yes. Do you know that this is like my favorite track? Off really? The it is.
1: Oh, mine really as well.
0: Oh, I love that. Tell me a bit about the song. And why is it your favorite?
1: Yeah, my favorite? Personally, I really enjoy playing the bass part, and I just had a lot of fun creating it, getting to use multiple techniques like slapping, finger style. It's such a bouncy, like, fun vibe whenever we play it, and I always feel like I can have a lot of fun with it with the band. Yeah.
0: I love it. It's a very, very fun track for sure. My next question has to do with the album. Snaggletooth. It reminds me of Snaggle Rock, anyways. But tell me a little bit about the title of the album and like how long did it take to put this beautiful piece together?
2: I mean, the making of the thing was quite quick, actually. You know, artists know you apply for grants in Canada,
0: true,
2: and if you get them, you go for the thing, and if you don't get them, you either fund it yourself or you wait until you can get funding for it. And this was one that we got denied a grant for. And then 3 months later, they said, actually, yes, but can you do it now? And we said, okay, so we got to change everything. So we basically just pulled whatever songs we were already playing live that we really enjoyed. It was supposed to be like this introspective, like weird spectral thing. And it ended up being like an actual proper rock and roll record, just because it was what we had tested already. The name comes from sort of the vibe of it, which is to be cringe is to be free, letting everything go. We're all like, for the most part, very classical musicians in our own right. We all still like, that's where I met them, was classical music school, and so it's really hard to not want everything to be perfect, to be right, and to be, you know, exactly how it should be. But this was sort of my moment, and my moment to share it with these guys, to just let go of that and just do whatever feels good. The name is because I have always been insecure on my teeth that always grows in. I had braces, and then my dentist got barred from practice, but that's another story.
0: Oh, the drama.
2: Oh, the drama. So I never really got my teeth fixed, so I've always been really insecure about it. And I was, you know, as I get older, I think about why would I feel insecure about something that makes me unique. So it's about sort of bearing the ugly and embracing it.
0: Love it. And before you get into the next song, I also had a little classical music journey in my day.
2: Oh,
0: I played piano back in, you know, the Royal Conservatory days. And
2: oh,
0: I'm
2: yeah.
0: curious if everybody could share what was their either instrument or, you know, focus when it came to classical music.
2: Sure. Yeah. I mean, Marie, you want to start?
3: Yeah, mine was voice and composition.
2: You could hear her yes. singing some opera in that last one.
3: That's all right.
2: That's where I met her. She was good at it. I wasn't. She graduated. I dropped out. But you also learned some piano there and stuff like that. That's helped
3: yeah.
2: to hear. Yeah.
3: Yeah.
2: You. I don't know about you, man. He's a new addition.
3: Well,
2: get in here.
4: Mine's a little silly. I do have some classical training because I started with piano, actually. Piano was my first instrument. My grandfather always told me I had long hands, so he pushed my dad to enroll me to any kind of instrument. So we started with piano. I went up to, I think, RCM level 8. Dropped out, I think, around my junior high years, and my passion for music wasn't there until I picked up the guitar, which I'm not classically trained in. I'm only classically trained with piano. So, yeah, I don't think I've played the piano properly since then.
0: Oh, love it, love it.
1: Yeah, you bet. I'm currently studying composition and euphonium at the University of Calgary.
0: Okay.
1: So, yeah, I do lots of brass instruments and a lot of marching band sort of stuff as well. I went down to the States last summer and marched with a drum corps group, so... Yeah.
0: Marching band.
1: Yeah, yeah.
0: That is like pure tea. I love that. That is awesome.
3: It's a good one. Pass that over to Milo.
1: All right, let's get a drummer on.
3: Get the drummer on the mic.
1: Put him on.
5: Yeah, I'm not trained classically or unclassically. I just listened to songs and then copied what I heard until I had my own sound. But yeah, my dad is a bassist, so music's always kind of been in the family, but generally I'm self-taught, and I'm, like Carter, I'm going to U Calgary, but I'm taking community rehab and disability studies, so no actual music education for me. I just mooch off their knowledge.
0: Okay, noble, though. I mean, you know, I love that. I love that. Okay, so, I mean, feel free to play another track whenever you're ready.
3: Absolutely.
2: Absolutely. Let's do a slow jam, why don't we? Right? Right? That's what we're doing next? Right? Okay, cool. The slow jam. Okay. Oh my god, I'm scared. I don't usually play guitar on this one, but since we're recording it, I want it to sound as good as possible, which kind of seems counterintuitive if I haven't played it on guitar. But one...

0: Love, love, love. Okay, tell me about this track. I haven't heard it. This is my first time.
1: Ooh.
0: Okay, I'm loving it. Tell me a little bit about it. It's called Sick of It?
1: It's called Smut.
0: Oh, it's Smut. This is Smut. Okay.
1: Yeah.
0: Tell me a bit about it.
1: Sure. It's our slow jam. It's the longest song on the record. In the actual song is like 6.5 minutes long. We have a longer version that's like 7.5 minutes long, but we're holding on to that unless people really feel like they need it. Yeah, it was definitely the one that took the most finagling in the studio. I heard it in my head a certain way, and I was working really hard to try to make it sound the way that I wanted to. It's really fun because it has these beautiful harmonies that I really enjoy, and I got to play a guitar solo, which I don't do because I'm not guitar savvy, but it's always fun to flex those muscles just a little bit every now and then. But it's a really good exercise in restraint, and I love it live because it's an opportunity for people to rest, take a drink, take a lap. Like, every set needs a break at some point, so we love having that song for that. And the slow jam, seeing people dance to it is beautiful.
0: Absolutely. Okay, so Shy Friend, love the name. I feel like we all have one in our life. So tell me a bit about the name and where it came from.
1: Well, when I first started this project, it was a solo project, and it was under my full legal name, and I learned that both of those were bad ideas. So once I started working with the band for the first time, I didn't want to stop. It really helped because I would get these really bad panic attacks on stage. I have like severe social anxiety, so being alone on a stage is really intimidating to me. So when I got the band and I started actually thinking about this as a viable option to be making music this way, I had to come up with a name. And at that point, when we were performing, I was too scared to be on stage normally, so I'd wear a ski mask every time we go on stage. So the name Shy Friend, especially with the people who I met through the band, just kind of fit really well.
0: Love that. And okay, so some folks are listening to you for the very first time on the airways, right? And you know, they have enough time to grab those tickets for, you know, show tomorrow night. What can we expect at a Shy Friend show?
1: Oh, well, there's a theme at every show. I don't know. When they put up the video, you guys will see. We dress up. tomorrow's show has the theme Skater Clown, which, of course, fits with the bands that we're playing. So if you like wearing clown makeup or just wearing something colorful, or if you're a skater and you want to come out with your skater friends, all are welcome. If you want to see the vibes, we have a music video for Freaky Nightmare that we invited all of the... We did an open call for freaks in our town, and everybody pulled up, and we made the sickest music video in a skate park, all dressed as clowns. So if you want to see some vibes, that's where it's at. There's going to be lots of girlies, lots of gay, lots of fringe, lots of cringe. It's going to be a night that's a celebration and a party, less than it is a display of art. We're there to make it an inclusive environment. There's free earplugs at merch, and we try to live stream our shows as well in case someone is not feeling well or just, you know, is inaccessible for them. We have a lot of American audience, so we like to make sure that they can still be involved in the show that way. But we try to make sure that it's inclusive and fun and that everybody goes home with a new friend.
0: I love that.
1: Thank you.
0: Shy or not. I love that. Yeah. okay, so we do have some time for some more music. So if you have any more tunes that you'd like to play, we'd love to hear.
1: We got at least one more from the record.
0: Okay, then, let's do one more from the record
1: and
0: for
1: then we'll
0: sure.
1: Talk after that.
0: All right, sounds great.
1: All right, we're going to get really angry on this one. Open the pit. No, I'm just kidding. There's nobody there.

0: take the hit, my baby. Oh, my Lord.
1: Maria.
0: Hi, Maria.
2: Hi.
0: Do you maybe want to... We said no phones, but you should probably pick that up.
2: Okay. Hello, Shy Friend Industries. Who am I talking to? Oh, no, this is a great time.
0: No.
2: Yeah, I'm not busy.
0: Maria.
3: What's going on?
0: Maria, I can take the call.
2: Yes.
0: Probably should, hey, to hang this up. But who might be calling us right now? It's so rude.
2: It sounds like a pathetic, impolite, bum-fuzzled, hoity-toity, higgledy-piggledy,
0: no!
2: Sticky!

show, boy.

0: Okay, we're good.
1: Sweaty.
0: Getting
2: I've been
0: sweaty.
3: So that was the track. Sick of it?
0: Yeah.
3: Yeah. I love it. I love it. Take a hot second and and when you have a moment, let us know a little bit about that track and, you know, the inspiration.
4: Maria, tell them about it.
0: Sick. It's just a really loud, angry song, and it's the funnest song to play ever. And I've seen so many cool things. One time I did my scream, and I was looking down, and I looked up at the audience, and everyone was moshing. And I was like, whoa!
3: Hey.
0: So it's just a really fun song to play all together and to party with and get really active and dancey with it.
5: Yeah, it's about crud-ass men. That's what it's about.
3: I love it. Okay, I have some fun questions now. Random questions. If you could swap instruments with anyone else in the band.
6: You want to hear it?
3: Yeah.
5: You want to hear it? Oh, don't tempt us with a good time.
3: What would it be? You don't have to, like, actually do it.
5: If in a pinch, we can really do a really bad Green Day cover, but I like playing drums. I like hitting stuff.
0: What would you if you could switch? If you could switch, I feel like you would be the front person, Carter.
7: The front person?
5: Yeah, we were talking about doing. We got offered a show where we were supposed to sound bad, so we have an alter ego named Bold Enemy, where all of us play the wrong instruments, and Carter was going to be our front person.
7: I would have a lot of fun being the front person.
5: I was going to play guitar, but just hit it against things and not actually touch it with my hands.
0: But what would you do if you could? If you could.
2: Well, I'm very fond of the bass guitar, so I will take Carter's job and hold it down while he kills it up here.
4: Yay!
7: That's what's up.
0: And I'm going to fight Bernard for the role of the bass, because I can only play one song on the bass, and I can play badly, but the guitar, oh gosh.
2: Well, I can
5: more strings.
2: Piano, then.
5: Oh, are we just agreeing to this? Oh, God.
0: No fighting. Peaceful
5: this hypothetical
0: resolution.
5: Is getting real.
6: Is that put behind guitar?
5: Yeah, that puts Milo on guitar lit.
2: Yeah!
3: love it. Okay, super high energy band,
5: yep.
3: Right? How do you keep that energy and inspiration? Like, what are your, like, sort of little go-tos, would you say?
5: Caffeine. Caffeine's a big one, but I try not to go too nuts with that. For me, I just look to the crowd. Whatever the crowd's feeling, usually I feel. And if the crowd is, like, sitting at the back and scared, it is my job to make them not feel scared. And if they want to sit at the back, that's fine, but they can't be, like, intimidated. So a lot of it's, my goal is to make sure that all of our performances are an opportunity for everybody there to have fun, not just about me. So putting that onus on me to help other people, it gives me the motivation to be a bigger goblin. Yeah.
3: Love
5: I don't know.
3: Love it. Okay. Sometimes when people are listening to interviews from artists, creatives, I like to ask, like, what advice would you give for somebody who wants to get in the game? And you can have, obviously, an Albertan hat on this, right? Like,
5: yeah. I mean,
3: you know, like, let's say they're in the Albertan streets, you know, and they want to kind of get into the music scene. Oh. What...
5: I got one big one.
3: Bring it.
5: Never, ever wait until you're good enough to start doing something, because you never, ever will be good enough. And the only way to get good enough is to do it. So you can't wait, oh, I want to join a band, but oh, I don't know anybody. Just make something. Even if it's bad, other people can see the vision and they'll hop on it. You know, don't wait to book a show until you're good. Book the show, then get good. Like, don't wait until you feel like you can write music to write music. You can just do it. And be okay with the first couple tries of anything not being good. You know, there's only one way to get good, and that's to just keep doing it.
7: And there's an audience for anything.
5: Oh, so true. Oh.
7: For anything you can do, there's always someone out there who will get something out of it.
5: I've been in the audience for many things where I'm like, wow, I can't believe I'm here and this is real. I love it.
3: That is such great advice. I appreciate that as well. We do have a little bit more time. I do have a few questions that I'll ask at the very end, and I definitely want to get your socials and all the things and way for people to connect. But do you have any more tunes that you're able to play?
5: Can we...
2: Tender.
5: Tender.
8: tenor, or we can play a new one. Hello?
5: Oh. We got a new one. We don't have this recorder or anything, but we want to test something.
3: I love it.
5: I gotta get my balls. Woo. So
8: you do that. I will be back by the time it starts. I swear to God. Oh, let me
9: this is gonna be fun. It's gonna be fun.
10: Lily,
9: we were just talking about how
8: play the song.
9: Oh, okay. You got it, Milo.

0: Okay, thanks for just like, I don't know, pulling that off. That was awesome. That was fun. I love it. Okay, speaking of fun, what are some of your fave spots to have a good time in the Calgary streets?
1: Ooh. Man, I don't know. I stay at home and sit on the computer all day, same day. But I love going to Dickens. So they have a lot of cool queer parties there, which I really enjoy. Oh my God, Rockin' for Dollars. Every Thursday they have a concert.
0: What is Rockin' for Dollars? What is that?
1: Yeah, every Thursday at this place called the Blocks Art Center, they have like 6 to 8 bands play a 15-minute set. And they all play their songs, and anybody can sign up. It can be your first show. It can be your 50th. They don't care. They will let you in, and you will play for an insanely high-energy audience. I'm not kidding. I've seen them crowd surf to silence. It's incredible. And at the end of the night, you spin a wheel, and on the wheel you could win band merch, or you could win hot sauce that you have to eat, or you could win a group hug from everybody there, or a toonie, or you could win up to $1,000. But that's one tiny slice of the pie. So it's kind of like a mix of gambling and performing. So lots of fun.
0: Win-win.
1: Yeah. We did 13 weeks in a row there while we were training up to do this. So
0: Love that. Okay, so I think we're going to have enough time for maybe one more song in just a hot minute, but I'm a foodie. I love to, you know, eat a lot. And I'm curious, like, what are some of your favorite snacks to... I know this is your first rodeo, but...
1: It is our first rodeo.
0: Literally. But if you brought any snacks with you, what are some of your faves?
1: I brought veggie straws. I brought fruit bars. I brought protein bars because I don't know how to eat properly. But I think Milo can attest, we have missed very few Tim Hortons on the way here. Very, very few of them. If Milo doesn't get an ice cap, we're all unhappy.
0: That is fair. And what about the rest of the crew? Any faves of on the snack?
2: They don't have favorites. They don't like food. No. My favorite.
3: Snacks? Okay. I will say, I don't even know what brand this is, but there was this big box of chips. My parents got the band from Costco, like right before we left. And I was like, they're being so kind. They got us these chips. I think they're, it's like Hawaiian chips or something like that. We couldn't take the whole box with us because, man, our van is just packed full of people and stuff. But I've been enjoying having those so far on the road.
0: love. Carrie.
4: Yeah, me personally, not a snack exactly, but... Not sponsored. I love Red Bull. Red Bull's carried me this entire trip. I've done a lot of the driving as well, so Red Bull throughout that entire drive is saving my life.
0: I love that. Okay, so now before we get into maybe one more track, if that's cool, before we get into the track, why don't you guys tell us how we could like find you guys online?
1: Oh, yeah. I mean, you look at the Calgary subreddit, and if you look at like the fails category, you'll see us a lot in there, if you're curious. But we're also on everything under, if you look up Shy Friend, we'll pop up, but our handle is Shy Friend LOL on everything. So, not League of Legends. I don't know how to play that. I don't think I should. But as in the haha. Yeah, we just changed all our handles to be Shy Friend LOL. So look us up there. But we're on like Spotify, Instagram. Get check us out on Bandcamp if you want to. We also live stream the show, twitch.tv/ShyFriendLOL. And yeah, everywhere. If you look us up on a social media other than X, we'll probably pop up.
0: I love that. And you know what? You're not the only one who says other than. Anyways. again, before I maybe get you to play us out with a final track, just wanting to remind everybody that Shy Friend plays at Green Auto. That is 1822 Pandora Street in Vancouver tomorrow, Thursday, August the 20th, as part of their Shy Till I Die tour. Doors open at 7 p.m. and the music starts at 8. Tickets are still $15 if you snag them today. Otherwise, they're $20 at the door. I want to thank you so much, Shy Friend, for like hanging out with us for the hour. We would love to hear you play one last tune.
1: Thank you. Thank you so much for having us. We had so much fun here, and thank you, Nicole, for hosting us. Let's give them a little something, huh? Let's give them... Yeah, this one's tender. This is an old one. I wrote the song when I first started realizing that I was allowed to write music. And it's about, once again, a lot of our songs are about bum men, but this one's kind of a little bit more personal. It's also kind of intimate, and if anybody in our live audience wants to do a little bit of humming or singing along, we got parts for you. So if you're feeling bold, you can come up or you can sit down, or I'll just yell it at you from there. I don't really care.

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Orquesta La Clave, they're going to be performing this weekend at a benefit concert to get funds for instruments, musical instruments for kids who cannot afford them. Come down, I'm going to be there. This is going to take place on Commercial and Venables. Orquesta La Clave playing a benefit concert for musical instruments.

0: You are listening to CJSF Radio 90.1 FM, broadcasting from unceded Coast Salish territory in Burnaby, British Columbia, and we are back on the air. You have just listened to Orquesta La Clave con Lo Que Te Queda. Jesus Ram, the latest of urban music, straight out of Mexico City con Todo Está Mal. Also, our famous local band for ska, Los Furios, and How the Mighty Have Fallen. And charting at number one today, here at the craziest worldwide show in the whole World Wide Web, La Nueva Era, Tripolar GDL con Noche Fría. This is Estrella of Guadalajara. This just came in fast and furious. And this is Leo Luna broadcasting from unceded Coast Salish territory in Burnaby, British Columbia, for CJSF 90.1 FM radio. And today we have with us a very special guest. This guy is friends with Elliot Scott. You know Elliot Scott, he's a very smart guy. He only hangs out with smart people. And this guy is the financial muscle. Well, he's got the translations for his movies and all of that. But as we were closing the show last week, he mentioned that he's into financial advising, and I think that's the number one thing for most of us to know, which is not something that we speak about on mainstream radio. And therefore, I'll have you and present to you my good financial advisor and friend, David.
1: Hi, hello. Thank you very much.
0: Hey, David. Thank you for coming in. So tell us, how is it that you ended up rolling with Elliot Scott? What is it that you do with Elliot?
1: So not only do I do financial education, prior to that, we had a store, a massage store, and Elliot actually worked with me there.
0: Oh, he worked at a massage store for you?
1: Yeah.
0: And oh, okay, so tell me more.
1: We got acquainted there, essentially. He worked there for like about 2 years or so.
0: Okay.
1: And then, so yeah, we got acquainted, and then he was telling me about his making movies and stuff. I got interested, and then so I, in the beginning of this year, I had some free time after selling the business. I decided to just have some fun, just try new things with him.
0: Well, that's pretty awesome, man. And so financial advising is your main forte.
1: Yeah, it's really a big passion right now, because a lot of things just happens throughout life. And me, who's been born and raised in Canada, has gone through the entire school system and realized like not much of it does talk about personal finances. So when I first got in contact with the workshop of the organization, it really brought a big awareness that 28 years and I really have not really learned and really sit down and took a really good look at my finances.
0: And I mean, how old are you now, David? Not that I, okay, never, well, never mind. Never mind that question. Don't answer that, please. Thank you. What I wanted to get at is, how young do you think you need to be for you in order to start receiving financial education?
1: Honestly, as soon as possible would be the best, because time is what allows money to grow, and best starting early would always be great. So as long as when you're aware of financials and stuff like that, it's best to start as soon as possible.
0: You know, and this is not something that you just see on the mainstream being advertised or anything. I personally haven't seen any advertising for financial education courses, and I think it's very important. There might be a cost for that. Maybe there is just not enough people out there putting the information out there. But if anybody wants to be educated and thought about financial education, what are the ways and avenues that they can find so that they can learn about financial education, David?
1: Well, one big thing is that there is definitely information out there, but it's such a broad topic, and usually is not just personal finances. There's corporate, there's other types of finances that is all jumbled together. So it's hard to differentiate between. So what we are more catering is to personal finances, how to build personal goals and stuff, along with families as well. So it's not just one person alone. And we have courses or workshops, and they're complimentary. We don't charge for those. It's literally free to learn, and we have it in person at our office.
0: Oh, wow. And where is your office located at, David? That's very, very, very convenient.
1: It's literally Boundary and Kingsway.
0: Boundary and Kingsway.
1: Yes, and and on the Vancouver side, actually, just on the border.
0: Okay, perfect. And how can they reach your platform? How can they know about your upcoming events on financial education, David?
1: Oh, well, for that, it's like usually we don't really promote it online and social media as much, because then there's so much things also mixed in outside. So we usually reach out through person and
0: more personal, one-to-one.
1: Yeah, it's because it's more, these things are more private, and you don't want to just share online everything. And besides that, everybody has different circumstances, different path, different goals, so it's better to talk a one-on-one, get more so we can understand better and help make plans, and can plan your GPS to your destination. Actually,
0: well, there you have it. There is our financial advisor here at CJSF 90.1, David, friends with Elliot Scott and Splatterfilm 69. Up next, all the way down to El Caribe Mexicano, El Caribe con la Costa Dorada y el Mar Azul, Cañanistas con Dancing. 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
1: 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And we're back on the studio with our good buddy, financial advisor, David. David, who's a good friend with Elliot Scott, as you know. Big shout out to Elliot Scott. I think he's out in Calgary. Best wishes to him. Anyways, back to you, David. You were mentioning to me that Wednesdays and Thursdays.
2: It's Tuesday, Saturdays, we have our open houses.
1: Okay, Tuesdays and Saturdays, you guys have an open house. Yes.
2: And then our Thursday nights is our workshops time from 7 to 8.
1: And these, what kind of workshops are this?
2: So we have like 6 different topics to target. And so we teach them in each week, we teach them. Uh-huh. And if you miss one, don't worry. It's a cycle. It goes back to it every time each workshop goes through.
1: And so, like, you mean it's a cycle, like, once you sign up, you have to be there for a certain amount of classes, or is there a scoring system? Do you get a certificate? Is this just for personal use? Is this for professional use? How do you process this seminar? Is it just for personal development, or...
2: Yeah, so essentially, first of all, it's complimentary, so it doesn't cost anything to come learn for yourself.
1: Okay, I like that.
2: Yes, that'll be lovely. There's no really a track. There is a track, but you can come back as many times as you like. You can keep listening to it. And even if you miss one, don't worry about it. It will come back again after it goes through each cycle.
1: So it does sound like this is a big company that you work for. Yes. Sounds like you guys are very well structured and organized.
2: Yeah, we have a system, we have everything that's working. So it's just, we believe that financial education should be shared with everyone and not just limited to certain group of people.
1: That's amazing. And that was one of the reasons why I wanted to invite him, because he also fits in the ideology of CJSF, as we are trying to help out the community. And that's why I invited him, because I think it is a very big thing, and he's also doing it for the community as well. Is there an age requirement for someone to attend any of your seminars, David?
2: It's completely open to everyone.
1: So yeah, as long as you can sit down and...
2: Yeah, come
1: and be
2: in,
1: quiet. And
2: essentially, come in, have a notebook, take notes, open-minded to absorb the information. Mm-hmm. And obviously, after learning, take the chance to take a step forward and change your future with it. Because if you just take notes but don't do anything, it's just information in the end.
1: What would you think will be good motivation to start saving?
2: Well, it's like I said, it's like different for everybody. Everybody has
1: something random, just per se, something random. The first thing that comes to your mind.
2: Well, biggest thing would be traveling. If people want to travel,
1: okay,
2: but they don't know how to save, so we would teach things to say how to save to reach the goal. Like it could be short term goal, medium term goal, and a long term goal. Long term goal could be, hey, it could be retire early, maybe in the next so and so years they want to retire. And another one would be like, a lot of people, another thing would be buying a home.
1: Buying a home is a good one, especially here in Vancouver. Do you think it's still possible?
2: Well, it's possible, but then it's going to be hard nowadays.
1: It is a big goal. Those are big goals. Traveling. What about university? Would you recommend saving for a higher education?
2: Well, higher education is never wrong, and there's also learn how to save for your kids and plan so they don't have to rely on student loans possibly. But because if they were to rely on student loan when they come out, they're going to have an entire debt waiting for them the moment they start coming and work. And not much people really can find work immediately out of university or higher education. And I'm one of the example of that. I went to university using student loans. And then after I finished, I just had a whole debt sitting on me. And you pretty much go by the early stages by stressing out and trying to pay back off the debt.
1: Well, that's kind of how they how the things work around here. Anyways, you just listened to Tarzan Congo, Estrella of Mexico City with Fresca. Also, Pincel Ska Punk featuring Masca Testa, El Cábula, el compadre de Manuel, con Eres Tú. Also, Espías, Estrella of Argentina con Western Ska. And Ganyanistas with Dancing. Ganyanistas with Dancing. Yeah, you guys got to check out Department Uno and Studio 6. They're doing great things. I was just checking out their Instagram profile, and I see they have some really amazing bands. So I think I might just going to start transferring El Palomazo Acústico onto Connor here, because he's a... EQing skills are way better than my kung fu. Anyways, up next, una cumbia con Beat Africano, Pastor Pérez y Carmelita, here in the studio with David, our financial advisor, in CJSF 90.1 FM.

0: We're back in the air here, and I got a flash news. This is how I get my flash news. Our music director, Connor Ashton, just came and dropped this note for me to say up on the air. Los Hermanos Gutierrez, they're gonna have a new release album on September the 25th, and he's very excited, as he's gonna get a copy before it's actually been released, and he's saying it's really good. It's called Los Ojos del Cóndor by Los Hermanos Gutierrez. Big shout out to our brother in music here, Connor Ashton, who does Department Uno, yeah, Studio 6, who recommends Los Hermanos Gutierrez con Los Ojos del Cóndor. You just listen to Kawama con Buru Doll. Previous to that, Carmelita con Rubén Pastor. Fresca de Tarzán Congo. I'm back at the studio with David, our financial advisor here at CESF 90.1 FM, who's going to put it all in a nutshell and let us know about the next upcoming seminars that they're going to be hosting on financial education here. Have with you, David.
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0: Okay, can you say that again, please?
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1: Well, one biggest question that I would like to ask everybody is, everyone has a dream. Would you want to shrink your dream to fit your income, or increase your income to fit your dreams?
0: I think I'll go with the second one, my friend.
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0: 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Up next, Los Furios, thank you so much for being here at CJSF 90.1 FM, David. This is Leo Luna. Keep listening to us. I cannot see who the next show is, but keep listening. I'm pretty sure it's going to be amazing. Big shout out to Nicole. I was listening to the previous show, and I really liked it. I think I'm going to become a fan of her. Los Furios. One last time.

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1: From Hamilton, Ontario, this is the Green Planet Monitor, your weekly report on Earth systems, human development, justice, and science. Today, Henrietta Lacks, her immortal cells, and the ethics of medical experimentation on racialized and marginalized communities. We listen back to a conversation with UPenn Professor Dorothy Roberts and more voices from Israel USA's Buchenwald on the Med. A Palestinian brother and sister speak to us from their tent. This is the Green Planet Monitor. I'm David Kattenberg. Before diving in, a quick appeal. If you appreciate what you're hearing, subscribe to the Green Planet Monitor at greenplanetmonitor.net. Now the news with Kylie Wong.
2: The new oil pipeline Mark Carney is now promoting has nothing to do with Alberta separatism, the Prime Minister says. And an upcoming Alberta referendum on provincial sovereignty doesn't enter into his oil pipeline calculus. It's a bigger issue, a more fundamental issue, Carney said at an announcement in Red Deer alongside Alberta Premier